That's just what our Father does. He never, ever gives up on us. When everyone else walks away, He's still that God who stays, who's right there with us. My name is Jennifer. Thank you for joining us, worship. And here at Praise FM, we love to stand together with you in prayer. We believe in the power of prayer. And so whenever you have a prayer need, please share with your family, share with your church. 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Yes, right there at our website, praisefm.org. Go share. We'll look forward to praying together with you.

Crowder and Riley Clemens, I'm leaning on you, bringing me to a Bible verse I'd love to share with you for today. Proverbs chapter 18, verse 10 says, "The name of the Lord is a strong tower. The righteous run to it and are safe." Who do you run to in times of trouble? My name is Jennifer. This is Praise FM. We are

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0: Time has a way of slipping by, doesn't it? Before the schedules fill up and the seasons change, there is still time to slow down and connect with the people God has placed in your life. Invite a neighbor over for iced tea. Take a walk with a friend. 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Sometimes, the simplest moments become the ones God uses to encourage a heart or strengthen a relationship. In Galatians 6:10, we are reminded, as we have opportunity, let us do good to all people. God gives us those opportunities every day to make room for spending time with people He puts in our lives. So don't let the moments pass you by. Reach out, share a smile, offer encouragement, make a memory. Because every conversation is a chance to share God's love, and every connection matters. Experiencing Jesus together. Praise the Lord.
1: We're remembering God's truth today in 1 John 4:11-16. Dear friends, since God loved us that much, we surely ought to love each other. No one has ever seen God, but if we love each other, God lives in us and His love is brought to full expression in us. And God has given us His Spirit as proof that we live in Him and He in us. Furthermore, we have seen with our own eyes and now testify that the Father sent His Son to be the Savior of the world. All who declare that Jesus is the Son of God have God living in them, and they live in God. We know how much God loves us, and we have put our trust in His love. God is love, and all who live in love live in God, and God lives in them. We're remembering the truth today in 1 John 4:11-16.
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0: and nothing brought him relief. Then, a One Hope volunteer gave him a book of hope. As he read, Raul met Jesus. After weeks of prayer at church, he was miraculously healed. Now he's growing strong in faith and following Christ.
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When we have tasted and seen the goodness of the Lord, the faithfulness of the Lord, please let's share with others so they can also experience the amazing grace of God. My name is Jennifer. Here's North Palm Worship with Tasted and Seen. I'm alive.

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And they walked out the next day. And Daniel met a lion because he chose to pray. But you shut the mouth of that lion, and he walked out the next day.

0: I'm Sandra, and today we are remembering the truth from Psalms 1, 1 through 6. Blessed is the man who does not walk in the counsel of the wicked, or stand in the way of sinners, or sit in the seat of mockers. But his delight is in the law of the Lord, and on his law he meditates day and night. He is like a tree planted by streams of water, which yields its fruit in season, and whose leaf does not wither. Whatever he does prosper. Not so the wicked. They are like chaff that the wind blows away. Therefore, the wicked will not stand in the judgment, nor sinners in the assemblies of the righteous. For the Lord watches over the way of the righteous, but the way of the wicked will perish. This is Remembering the Truth today from Psalms 1, 1 through 6.
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really big girl from Canyon Hills Worship. We have a prayer request here. Says, please pray for a very difficult and grueling trial that has shaken my faith, strength, and well-being. Pray for wisdom, strength, and encouragement. Father, we thank you for the life of our dear friend, and Father, we are praying for strength for them. You will never give us more than we can carry. So, Father, we're praying for the grace and the strength, the wisdom to go through this fire, to go through the storm, to go through this challenge in Jesus' name. Guide them in every thought and in every decision they have to make during this season. Father, we declare that what the enemy is meaning for evil will turn around for their good, because, Father, they're coming out of this stronger, wiser, much better, and with a crazier faith that you can do the impossible. In Jesus' name, amen.

You know, we all have scars. Speak to anybody and they have a scar from their past. But what is beautiful is when we surrender those scars to Jesus, he does something beautiful with our lives. He's able to tell beautiful stories out of our lives, and we get to see the power of transformation. We get to appreciate how faithful he's been, what he's brought us out of, and what he continues to do in our lives. I was loving the one from I Am They. Here's Jordan St. Cyr with In My Lifetime. 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

Elva, some of the lines in the song that I find so encouraging from Caleb and John finished is the part that says, God's promises will stand. He will complete what he has begun, and we have no doubt that he will be with us through it all. And that's what I want you to remember today, that no matter what, God is with it, is with you through it all. So keep the hope alive. My name is Jennifer. This is Praise FM. Joining Crowder and Zach Williams, here's Steel.

0: Thank you for joining me worship today. I'm looking forward to us doing this again on Sunday, same time. My name is Jennifer. I've been worshiping with you from Ghana, and I'd love to leave you with this word from Psalm 37 verse 5. It says, commit your way to the Lord, trust in him, and he will act.
1: I tried to numb the pain and cut off from my heart.

0: This is Carrie from Praise FM, and today we are remembering the truth together from Mark 6, verses 39 through 44. Then Jesus directed them to have all the people sit down in groups on the green grass. So they sat down in groups of hundreds and fifties. Taking the 5 loaves and the 2 fish and looking up to heaven, he gave thanks and broke the loaves. Then he gave them to his disciples to distribute to the people. He also divided the 2 fish among them all. They all ate and were satisfied. And the disciples picked up 12 basketfuls of broken pieces of bread and fish. The number of the men who had eaten was 5,000. We have been remembering the truth together today from Mark 6, verses 39 through 44.
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0: Jesus is alive. And because he lives, we have forgiveness and new life and the promise that death does not get the final word. 1 Peter 1, verse 3 says that God has given us new birth into a living hope through the resurrection of Jesus Christ from the dead. So friends, that means that because the tomb is empty, because Jesus defeated death, and because he's alive today, we get to walk forward in hope. Because the same power that raised Christ from the dead is the power that's at work in us.
1: Let my yes be yes to you, O Lord. Let my no be no.

Friends, there are some things that God is asking us to stop carrying. The mistakes, the regrets and shame, and the things that we wish that we could change, sometimes we keep picking them back up even after we've surrendered them to Jesus. But when we bring those things to Him, we can leave them there. Psalm 103 verse 12 says, "As far as the east is from the west, so far has He removed our transgressions from us." That's the kind of forgiveness that we have in Jesus. He doesn't ask us to keep punishing ourselves for what He's already forgiven. So maybe today is the day to let go of something that you've been carrying for too long. Give it to Jesus, trust His grace, and leave it in the river. You don't have to keep going back for what God has already washed away.

0: heart, and do not lean on your own understanding. In all your ways acknowledge Him, and He will direct your path. Yes, seek His will in all you do, and He will show you the path to take. I invite you to begin with a clean slate, with God's grace, forgiveness, new life in Jesus. Yes, His protection, His direction, and His presence give you peace.
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That was passion worship with I've Witnessed It. Friends, when you really experience the goodness of God, it's hard to keep it to yourself. When you've seen Him answer prayers or carry you through something difficult and provide when you didn't know where it was going to come from, or just meet you right in the middle of your mess, it creates something in you. Gratitude. And gratitude has a way of overflowing into worship. Psalm 66, verse 16 says, "Come and hear, all you who fear God. Let me tell you what He has done for me." When we recognize God's goodness, we want to talk about it. We want to celebrate it. We want other people to know what He's done. And that worship doesn't just stay in our Sunday morning moments. It starts to overflow into the way that we live and the way we love people and the way we respond when life gets hard and the way that we trust God with what's ahead. When you've experienced the goodness of God, you can't help but respond, because this goodness creates gratitude. Gratitude turns into worship, and worship overflows into every part of our lives.

Friends, worship isn't just something that we do on Sunday mornings, but it's something that we can do wherever we go. Psalm 34, verse 1 says, I will bless the Lord at all times. His praise shall continually be in my mouth. That means that we can worship God in the car, at work, on a good day, and even when we're walking through something that we don't understand. Because praise becomes a way of reminding our hearts that God is still good, He's still faithful, and He's still with us. And when our worship follows us into everyday life, then other people get to experience something different in us. We don't just sing when life is good, but we carry the presence of Jesus wherever we go.

0: Time has a way of slipping by, doesn't it? Before the shadows fill up and the seasons change, there is still time to slow down and connect with the people God has placed in your life. Invite a neighbor over for iced tea. Take a walk with a friend. 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Sometimes, the simplest moments become the ones God uses to encourage a heart or strengthen a relationship. In Galatians 6:10, we are reminded, as we have opportunity, let us do good to all people. God gives us those opportunities every day to make room for spending time with people He puts in our lives. So don't let the moments pass you by. Reach out, share a smile, offer encouragement, make a memory. Because every conversation is a chance to share God's love, and every connection matters. Experiencing Jesus together. Praise the Lord.
1: Today we're remembering the truth from 1 Corinthians 12:24 through 27. While the more honorable parts do not require this special care, so that God has put the body together, such that extra honor and care are given to those parts that have less dignity. This makes for harmony among the members, so that all the members care for each other. If one part suffers, all the parts suffer with it. And if one part is honored, all the parts are glad. All of you together are Christ's body, and each of you is a part of it. This is Remembering God's Truth today from 1 Corinthians 12:24 through 27.
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0: That was Battle Belongs by Phil Wickham, and I'm so grateful that Jesus fights all of our battles.
1: Me too, Ella. And the Bible actually tells us that in 2 Chronicles 20, verse 15. It says the battle is not yours, but God's. And that doesn't mean that we won't face hard things, but it means that we don't have to face them alone. We don't have to carry the weight of figuring everything out or trying to fight it in our own strength. We can bring it to Jesus, trust Him with it, and remember that He's fighting for us. So friends, whatever battle you're facing today, give it to Jesus, because the battle belongs to the Lord.

Friends, what would change if we really lived every day remembering that Christ lives in us? Galatians 2 verse 20 says, "It is no longer I who live, but Christ lives in me." That means that our lives don't have to be defined by our past or our weakness or what other people think of us, because we have the presence of Jesus at work in us. So that means that Jesus is with us in our conversations that we have, in the decisions that we're making, the challenges that we face, and the way that we treat people around us. We don't just carry the name of Jesus, we carry his presence. So let's let him live through us today.

0: 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Philip Asari, president of Theovision International, shares how lives are being impacted through medical outreach.
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was Elevation Rhythm with Washed. Friends, there's freedom that comes when we realize we don't have to keep carrying what Jesus already took to the cross. Colossians 2:14 says that then God made you alive with Christ, for he forgave all of our sins. He canceled the record of the charges against us and took it away by nailing it to the cross. Our sin, our shame, our guilt, he took it all. And here's the part that we sometimes struggle with. When Jesus nailed it to the cross, he left it there. We don't have to keep going back and picking up the shame that he's already forgiven. And we don't have to let our past define who we are today. Because of Jesus, we get to walk forward washed, forgiven, and free, and made clean. 2 Corinthians 5:17 says, if anyone is in Christ, the new creation has come. The old has gone, the new is here. So friends, whatever you've been carrying, lay it at the cross and leave it there. Your past is not your identity. Jesus has given you a new life. So walk in the freedom that he paid for.

That was Micah Tyler reminding us that every good thing comes from Jesus. I was recently talking with a friend about how once you experience the goodness of God, you can't keep it to yourself. And the more you get to know Jesus, the more you see that we can't take credit for anything good that happens in our lives, that it's all Jesus. James 1 verse 17 says, every good and perfect gift is from above, coming down from the Father. And when we recognize that, gratitude naturally turns into praise, and praise naturally turns into testimony. We want to tell somebody what God has done. So maybe that's your challenge today, to tell someone your God story. Be bold enough to share the thing that you've been thanking Jesus for. Someone around you may need to hear how faithful he's been, and your testimony could be the encouragement that helps them believe that he can do it for them too. So don't keep the goodness of God to yourself. Tell somebody that God did it.

0: I'm Ted, and today we're remembering the truth from the book of 1 John chapter 4, verses 17 through 21. This is how love is made complete among us, so that we will have confidence on the day of judgment. In this world, we are like Jesus. There is no fear in love, but perfect love drives out fear, because fear has to do with punishment. The one who fears is not made perfect in love. We love because he first loved us. Whoever claims to love God yet hates a brother or sister is a liar. For whoever does not love their brother and sister whom they have seen cannot love God whom they have not seen. And he has given us this command: anyone who loves God must also love their brother and sister. We've been remembering the truth today from 1 John chapter 4, verses 17 through 21.
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0: That was Seventh Time Down with Trust. You know, trusting God feels easier when we can see where he's leading. But the harder part is trusting him when we don't have the answers yet. Proverbs 3, verse 5 and 6 says, "Trust in the Lord with all your heart and lean not on your own understanding. In all your ways, submit to him and he will make your paths straight." Sometimes faith looks like taking the next step without knowing what's around the corner. We may not understand the timing or the circumstances or why God is allowing certain things to happen, but we can trust his character. We don't have to understand everything that God is doing to know that he's good. So if you're facing an unknown today, release the need to have it all figured out and trust the one who already does.
1: You don't answer all my questions, but you hear me when I speak. You don't keep my heart from breaking, and when it does, you weep with me. You're so close that I can feel you when I've lost the words to pray.

In John 15:15, Jesus says, "I no longer call you servants, because a servant does not know his master's business. Instead, I've called you friends." Friends, think about that, that the God of the universe invites us into a relationship with him. We can talk to him, know his heart, hear his voice through his word, and walk with him every day. What an incredible gift to be called a friend of Jesus.

0: At One Hope, we believe the gospel is still the greatest hope for the next generation. This year, we're trusting God to help us reach 158.5 million children and youth with Jesus through His Word. And that's only possible because of faithful friends like you. Listen to this incredible testimony.
1: In the heart of Kinshasa, Richie was searching for professional development. Through One Hope's Lead Today and Catalyze Club, Richie sharpened his skills while deepening his relationship with God. Today, he's not only professionally equipped,

That was Life Church Worship with Creed. Hebrews 13:8 says that Jesus Christ is the same yesterday and today and forever. Friends, our beliefs aren't based on shifting culture or popular opinion. They're rooted in the unchanging truth of God's word. That's why it's so important to know what we believe and why we believe it. We believe that Jesus is the Son of God, that he died for our sins, he rose again, and offers new life to everyone who puts their trust in him. And those aren't just ideas, they're the foundation of our hope. When life feels uncertain, we don't have to wonder where we stand or where to stand. We stand on the truth of the gospel, confident that the God who has always been faithful will continue to be faithful today. See?

Jesus, we love you. We thank you for who you are, for your power, that every victory is yours. We praise you that every good thing that happens in our life is because of you and because of the work that you're doing, whether it's something that we see in front of us or maybe it's behind the scenes. But Jesus, we just pray that you would give us confidence and faith and peace in who you are and the way that you fight for us. Help us keep our eyes on you, Jesus. We love you. Amen.

0: Today we remember the truth from 1 Peter 3, 8 to 12. Finally, all of you, be like-minded, be sympathetic, love one another, be compassionate and humble. Do not repay evil with evil, nor insult with insult. On the contrary, repay evil with blessing, because to this you were called, so that you might inherit a blessing. For whoever would love life and see good days must keep their tongue from evil and their lips from deceitful speech. They must turn from evil and do good. They must seek peace and pursue it. For the eyes of the Lord are on the righteous, and his ears are attentive to their prayer. But the face of the Lord is against those who do evil. Today we remembered the truth from 1 Peter 3, 8 to 12.
1: Why do people follow Jesus Christ?
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4: Welcome to It's Your Time, a program brought to you by the Lord's Garden Ministries, a ministry with a vision to bring God's glory back into the lives of people who have been battered by the world in different ways. Isaiah 51 verse 3, for the Lord shall comfort Zion, he will comfort all her waste places, and he will make her wilderness like Eden, and her desert like the garden of the Lord. Joy and gladness shall be found therein, thanksgiving and the voice of melody. Tune in to Apostle Mrs. Leanne Kofi, General Overseer of the Lord's Garden Ministries, with its headquarters in Akosombo.
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6: Lift up your two hands unto the Lord wherever you are and begin to thank God for life. Gracious God, we thank you. Just thank God for anything you think he deserves a thanks for. Just thank God. Because every one of us in this room has a reason to thank God. Your reason may be different from my reason, but definitely there's something you want to thank God for. Thank you, Jesus. Spirit of God, flow. Spirit of God, fill this house with your presence. Holy Spirit, touch every life in this place. Konamasi felebata laboshe felebanda. Rekoski palalabasa. As we give thanks this morning, O Lord, inhabit the praise and the worship of your people. Be glorified in our thanksgiving, O God. Be glorified in our worship that we bring before your throne. Let our worship come before you as sweet incense. Dear Spirit of God, we welcome your presence in this place. We thank you for your presence in this place. Open up your mouth and begin to thank the Lord. And if you pray in the language of the Spirit, begin to pray in

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You want to rise up on your feet this morning? Just rise up on your feet this morning. Rise up on your feet. Abaposha. Oh, Spirit of God. We thank you, Holy Spirit. We thank you, Spirit of God. We thank you, our teacher. We thank you, our helper.

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Thank you, Spirit of God. 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Oh, be glorified. 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

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You are welcome, Holy Spirit. Oh, Makada Baba, fall afresh upon us. Fall afresh upon us, Spirit of God. Fall afresh upon us.

afresh upon me. Somebody pray, oh Lord, fall afresh upon me. Somebody lift up your voice, the Holy Spirit, fall afresh upon me. Fall afresh upon me, Spirit of God. Pray, Holy Ghost.

voice and pray. This is the day of Pentecost. Pray, Spirit of God, fall afresh upon us. Rakandolobo Shanda. We need you. We need you more and more, Holy Spirit. Somebody pray. Pray, Holy Ghost, Spirit of the living God, my helper, my teacher, fall afresh upon me. Rokona Mamasa, Spirit of the living God, fall afresh upon us, O God, as you did on the day of Pentecost.

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Somebody pray to the Holy Spirit. 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I need you. 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Milolobo shada baba. 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We need you more and more each day. Oh bakada baba. Miando bosia. And Jesus said, and you shall be filled with power after that the Holy Ghost comes upon you, and you shall be my witnesses in Jerusalem, in Judea, in Samaria, and unto the utmost part of the earth. Somebody pray, Holy Spirit, fill me afresh. You are my helper, my teacher. Oh, Makada Babosi. We need you more and more today and ever. Spirit of God, fill us. Oh, Baralabasa. Mekono no mo sianda. Thank you, Holy Spirit.

Jesus said, I will not leave you orphans. I will come to you. Jesus said, if I do not go, he will not come. It's expedient that I go, that he will come. And when he comes, he will teach you all truths. And he will bring to your remembrance everything that I've taught you of. Jesus said he will come as your helper. He will come as your teacher. He will come as the paraclete, the one who walks alongside you, that you are never alone. He will come as your wisdom. He will come as the one who gifts you. He is the Holy Spirit. Beloved, if there's anything you should desire more than anything, today is the Holy Spirit. He is the Spirit of God. Without him, we can do nothing. But with him, all things are possible unto us. He is our strength. He is our guide. Thank you, Spirit of God.

0: God bless you. Please be seated. And when the day of Pentecost was fully come, they were with one accord in one place. And suddenly came a sound from heaven, as of a rushing mighty wind. And it filled the whole house where they were sitting. And there appeared unto them cloven tongues as of fire, and it sat upon each of them. And they were all filled with the Holy Spirit, and began to speak with other tongues as the Spirit gave them utterance. Hallelujah. Put your hands together and thank God. For this is a good day. A good day. Hallelujah. As we remember the day of Pentecost. And you know one thing about the things of the Spirit, they are always cycles. It comes like a sea, the waves, it comes. And I just feel a wave this morning over this house. There's a wave, a fresh wave of the Spirit that anybody who is ready to receive will receive. Hallelujah. Amen. So today I'm ministering to you a word I've titled, Receive Overcoming Power by the Holy Spirit. Overcoming power, because that's what the Holy Spirit came to do, to give us overcoming power. Amen. Now, the day of Pentecost was a special day that released supernatural power upon the church. Revelations chapter 12 tells us that, and they overcame him, that is the devil, by the blood of the Lamb and by the word of their testimony. Now, that overcoming power by which we overcome the works of the enemy was manifest unto us on the day of Pentecost. Because if you go to Acts chapter 1 verse 8, Jesus, having gathered his disciples together when he was about to ascend into heaven, said to them that wait in Jerusalem, do not go, but wait in Jerusalem until you are imbued with power from on high. He said, for you shall be filled with power after that the Holy Ghost comes upon you, and you shall become my witnesses in Jerusalem, in Judea, in Samaria, and unto the utmost part of the earth. Hallelujah. So Jesus promised us that the Holy Spirit, who is the Spirit of God, who is the third person in the Trinity, would come. If you look into the Word of God, you realize that we have different dispensations. Look in the Old Testament, we see the dispensation of God the Father. And then, but even there are periodic times where you see the manifestation of the Holy Spirit. Genesis 1:1 tells us that in the beginning, the earth was without form and void, and the Spirit of God hovered upon the face of the waters. So we see the reference of the Holy Spirit there. And God said, let us make man in our image and after our likeness. Let us, he and who? The Spirit of God was there. God the Father was speaking. And John tells us that in the beginning was the Word, and the Word was with God, and the Word was God, and the Word is Christ. So we see that the Trinity, Father, Son, and Holy Spirit, were there at creation, creating this whole world. Hallelujah. So then when you read Matthew, Mark, Luke, and John, you see the dispensation of Christ, the Son, when he walked upon the face of this earth, God incarnate, God taking on the form of man, working for our benefit and coming to die for our salvation. Then before Jesus left, he said, I will not leave you as orphans. I will come to you. But this time he was not coming in the flesh. He was coming in the form of the Spirit. Amen. And he said, it's expedient for you that I go. Because if I don't go, he will not come. But when I go, he will come to you. In the time of Christ, Christ was limited to one place. But the timing and the release of the Holy Spirit enabled this so that the Holy Spirit will be everywhere in all. The Holy Spirit is at work here in you. Go to China, there are believers there who have the Holy Spirit. Go to England, they are there. Hallelujah. That's why Jesus said it's expedient. Hallelujah. So we, from the day of Pentecost till now, until Jesus comes, we are in the dispensation of the workings of the Holy Spirit. Hello. Is everybody here? Okay, put your hands together. Let me know you are here. Hallelujah. Amen. And he is the one who helps us. He enables us. And he gives us power, overcoming power. Because you, in this world, we will face tribulations. We will face trials, persecutions, you name it, you face it. satanic attacks, demonic attacks, witchcraft attacks, every kind of attacks, you will face it. Hardship, spiritual battles, hunger, the apostle Paul talks about peril and so on. We'll face all these things, and God knew it. And that's why he sent his Holy Spirit to us, so that we'll be able to overcome all these things. That's why the Holy Spirit was sent. And also to teach us into all truth and to bring us to the full knowledge of God, to become like God. Hallelujah. To be changed, to be transformed, to be renewed daily by the workings of the Holy Spirit in us. Hallelujah. So on the day of Pentecost, we see the coming of the Holy Spirit upon the disciples. 120 men and women in the upper room. There were women there, trust me, where they were always everywhere. And the Bible says that the Spirit of God came upon them, and there was a manifestation of fire upon every head. And then suddenly their tongues changed. They began to speak in new tongues as the Spirit gave them utterance. And that's why some of you here are Tongolians. If you're not a Tongolian, who are Tongolians? Those who speak in tongues. If you don't speak in tongues today, you will. Amen? But the most important thing is that they were filled with the Holy Spirit. Before the day of Pentecost, things had happened. Jesus, who was with them working miracles, had been killed. And so these disciples, they were fearful. Some of them were in hiding. They had become weakened by the things that happened. Some were confused. Some went back a fishing. Some were hiding. But when the Spirit of God came upon them, they became new men. They were changed. I'm talking to you about overcoming power. The power of the Spirit that changes the weak to become strong. The fearful to become fearless. Hallelujah. The confused to become clear. That's why he said that God has not given us the spirit of fear, but the spirit of power, of love, and of a sound mind. The Spirit of God that came upon us is the Spirit of power, who gives us a sound mind, who empowers you. You are not weak. There's no weak person in this house, I can assure you. You are not weak. You are strong. Tell yourself, I am strong. Tell somebody, I am very powerful. And I'm not being presumptuous. Tell them, I'm not boasting. Oh, try me and see. Put your hands together. You see, after the day of Pentecost, they became bold. They became fearless. They became strong. And they became victorious witnesses of Christ. And their witness was so powerful. The Bible says that God was working with them. Signs and wonders and miracles to confirm their word. The word that they spoke about Christ. Hallelujah. They were changed men. They were totally transformed. Peter, who had denied Jesus, suddenly became so fearless that he preached a message that day that I think 3,000 souls were saved that morning. Hallelujah. The one who said that, in Lele, I don't know him. That man, me, I don't know him. Hey, me, I'm not, I don't know him. He was changed because he was filled with power. May you be filled with power. May the Spirit of God fill you with power. To become fearless against all the adversities. To become fearless against everything that threatens your peace, that threatens even your very existence. May you become fearless. Hallelujah. They receive power not just to while around, but they receive the power to endure. The power of endurance, the power to prevail, the power to overcome, the power to win their battles. And you have it. Are you with me? You have it. Amen. The power to survive hard times. Difficult times. Jesus said, in this world, you have tribulations, but be of good cheer because I've overcome the world. He said, be of good cheer. Be encouraged. This morning, somebody, I'm speaking to you. Be encouraged. Receive strength. Receive courage in your spirit. Receive strength in your soul. Be encouraged. Jesus said, be encouraged because I have overcome the world for you. Hello. Are we together? To triumph, and you will triumph. I don't know what you're going through, and I will not say I don't care because I do love you so much. But I'm telling you that you overcome your battles. You win in every battle. Listen, there's nothing in this world that God cannot do. And the Holy Spirit of God who is in you enables you to do the same. Just tap, just receive from him. Every day, listen to what he has to say.
1: Because if you listen to what he has to say, he will teach you and he will lead you into all truths. Hallelujah. So I'm talking to you about receiving overcoming power. Okay, that's what I'm talking to you about this morning. Now, the book of Revelation chapter 12 tells us something. And I'll go there and I will read to you. Revelation chapter 12, I read from the verse 1 to 6. The Bible says, "And there appeared a great wonder in heaven, a woman clothed with the sun and the moon under her feet. And upon her head was a crown of 12 stars, number 12 being the number of government. And she was with child, and she was crying, travailing to be birthed, and pain to be delivered. And there appeared another wonder in heaven. Behold, a great red dragon having 7 heads and 10 horns and 7 crowns upon his head." 12 and 7, everybody there, so. Oh, talk to me, church. Bon, c'est me. Now, there's this thing that always makes me very happy. I start again. "There appeared a great wonder in heaven." All right? Then look. "And there appeared another wonder." There appeared a great wonder in heaven. "And there appeared another wonder." Boy, so those who have understood have caught it. The great wonder and the another wonder. The great wonder prevails. Hallelujah. And he said that he had 7 crowns upon his head, and his tail drew a third part of the stars of the heaven and did cast them in the earth. And the dragon stood before the woman, which was ready to be delivered. Bring forth the Christ. And you see, his tail drew a third part of the heaven. That's why the demons that were cast down with Satan. And he said, he was ready to devour her child as soon as it be born. You see, the harassment that Mary and Joseph went through when Herod wanted to kill Jesus. And she brought forth a man child who was to rule all the nations with a rod of iron. And her child was caught up unto God and to his throne. And the woman fled into the wilderness, where she had a place prepared for her by God, that they should feed her for 1,260 days. And there was war in heaven. Michael and his angels fought against the dragon. And the dragon fought and his angels. Sayu. And prevailed not. Michael and his angels fought against the dragon. And the dragon and his demons also fought. But they did not prevail against Michael and his angels. Oh, somebody put your hands together. And neither was their place found anymore in heaven. Their place was not found anymore in heaven. They were thrown down. The great dragon was cast out. That old serpent called the devil and Satan, which deceived the whole world, he was cast out onto the earth, and his angels were cast out with him. And I heard a voice say in heaven, "Now has come salvation." Someone clap your hands. "And strength, and the kingdom of our God, and the power of his Christ." They're coming down to the earth where Satan has been cast down, thinking that he wanted to make himself higher than God. He was cast down. But if Satan was cast down and the kingdom of God had not appeared here on earth, we'll be in trouble. The Bible says, "Now is come salvation and strength, the kingdom of our God and the power of his Christ. For the accuser of our brethren is cast down, which accused them before our God day and night." Now the verse 11, put the verse 11. All right, everybody rise up and read the scripture for me. Loud shout. Amen. Put your hands together. Oh, clap your hands and give God the praise. "And they overcame him by the blood of the Lamb and by the word of their testimony."
2: 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You'll feel the presence of the Holy Spirit as we worship together, prayer, praise, and the Word of God. Come join the celebrated family.

this place. 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Father, you are worthy. We'll bless your name, oh God. 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We'll bless your name, Jesus. Thank you, Father.

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0: returns.
1: Did Jesus return or calls you home? Because Jesus cannot die. You cannot die till he returns or calls you home. That cancer will not kill you. Your husband will come back home. Your children will make you happy. No power of this world will take your children from you. Every power of drug addicts, bandits will not see your children. You will not be kidnapped. You will not be entrapped. Till he returns or calls you home. Here in the path of Christ, I stand.

Everybody say, there is nothing, there is no one like you. 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Bless this God. Bless this God. Bless this God. Bless this God. He's touching you wherever you are. It's touching your soul. It's touching your family. It's touching your destiny. It's okay to speak in tongues. It's okay to shout. It's okay to lift up your voice and praise. Thank you, Holy Spirit. Thank you, precious Jesus. Your healing is permanent. Nothing can stop you. You're unstoppable. You're unkillable. You will fulfill destiny. Thank you, Holy Spirit.

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6: Christ Jesus is our wisdom. As long as you try, you shall succeed. No individual can rise in life higher than the wisdom he operates in.
7: The Bible says wisdom is the principal thing. Therefore, get wisdom. And with all you are getting, get understanding.
8: Welcome to Treasures of Wisdom with Bishop Gordon Kesey.
6: Amen. I'm going to make some key statements, and please take them seriously. Your success in life depends on your storage of wisdom. Say that again. Your success in life depends on your storage, your accumulation of wisdom. Every challenge you face in life is a wisdom challenge. It's not money challenge. Every challenge you face, whether it's marital or financial, the root cause is a wisdom challenge. So I'm here this evening to share with you how to move forward in life with divine wisdom. How to move forward in life with divine wisdom. The Bible says wisdom is the principal thing. Therefore, get wisdom. And with all you're getting, get understanding. So what is wisdom? Number one, wisdom is the word of God. Wisdom. Number one. Wisdom is the word of God. So there will be no wisdom outside God's word. So anyone who wants to really, really have wisdom, dig into the word of God. Number two, wisdom is good counseling. Wisdom is good counseling. So someone may not be wise by himself. If he follows some good counseling, he will make his life very successful. Number three, wisdom is drawing closer to God and hearing the voice of the Holy Spirit. Number three, wisdom is drawing closer to God and hearing the voice of the Holy Spirit. See, if you are close and you don't hear the voice, you still not be receiving wisdom. Because the voice of the Lord is the expression of wisdom. Note it down. The voice of the Lord is the expression of wisdom. So you must cultivate the sensitivity to always hear the voice of the Lord. There are some people here, and I'm going to share that with you. If you make a mistake and you don't realize it's a mistake, your whole life will be destroyed. Because decisions are based on wisdom. Decisions are based on wisdom. If you make a mistake and you don't realize it's a mistake, your whole life will be destroyed. Decisions are based on wisdom. There is no place in the whole world where people can influence you more than a university campus. This is the place where you can be influenced the most. There is no place in the whole world where people can influence you more than a campus like this. So if you don't have wisdom, people can influence you easily because they themselves are lost. There are many people on campus, they don't know where they are going. Because life is not full of certificates. Success in life is not certificate. Success in life is not degree. Success in life is knowing God and God shaping your life for you. So there are many here. They are here to get degrees, fine. But in addition to that, Christ wants to come into their lives. I'm going to share with you a story of a young man who made a wrong decision. He almost destroyed his life. And many of you can identify with that. A young man who made a wrong decision and he almost destroyed his life. I pray that you don't make that decision. I pray that any mistakes you make, God will bring you out of those mistakes. I pray that your end shall be better than your beginning. I pray that God will give you a heart that will yearn for him. Your amen is strong. Yes. When you hear anything that is evil, God will tell you, this one is not of me. You will not go after that one. Because your whole future depends on the decisions you make. Go with me to Luke's Gospel, chapter 15. The Gospel of St. Luke, chapter 15. There are three stories there, and I'm going to take the very third one. The story of a father who had two sons. And the younger one comes to the father and he said, I want you to give all that belongs to me. Give it to me. It's not as easy as I'm saying. You see, a father will not say yes. The father knows that the son is still very young, so he will wait till the time to give the property to the son. But this boy comes and he's even the younger brother. He comes and said, give me everything that belongs to me. I'm sure the father says, wait. Before you are aware, he started threatening the father. I'm just imagining that. The father says, please take it. So he threatened the father to take all what belongs to him. He says, divide it into two. Give me mine. Let us read. Luke's Gospel, chapter 15. I'm reading from verse 11.
3: And he said, a certain man had two sons, and the younger of them said to his father, Father, give me the portion of the goods that falleth to me. And he divided unto them his living. 13. And not many days after the younger son gathered all together, and took his journey into a far country, and there wasted his substance with riotous living. 14. And when he had spent all, there arose a mighty famine in that land, and he began to be in want. 15. And he went and joined himself to a citizen of that country, and he sent him into his fields to feed swine. 15.
6: Yes. Listen to me very carefully. Everyone can make mistakes. Every single person can make mistakes. Our decisions are not always right. Because this young man had every reason to demand, Father, give me this. So our decisions are not always right. But in our mind, we think we are right. So in his mind, he thought it was right. He said, Father, give it to me. Father, give it to me. So the father gave it to him. Then number two, what people say to us are exaggerations. Because I'm sure some friends told him, there's a place we can go to that nation. We can make money. Whatever money you have a lot more. And you do very well.
9: He said, okay, let's go.
6: People can deceive you if you are not listening to the voice of God. So he took the property. He went to a far country. The Bible says he wasted the money on riotous living. Riotous living means he goes there, he will buy food. 1, 2, 3. Get, he buy drink. 1, 2, 3. He buy several shares. Give to people, he buy shoes. He was just wasting the money. Have you seen somebody just waste money? A few times they get money on campus, then they will throw parties. After the money finishes, then they learn to go to the dining hall. This man wasted the money on riotous living. May that not happen to you. Now, when he started lacking, after the money was wasted, he joined himself to a citizen of that country, looking for the solutions from a wrong source. Sometimes you are in trouble. You've made a first mistake, and you want to come out of it. And you make a second mistake by going to the wrong place. You know, today I decided to teach. Because many of you, your future is so important. And you don't even know that the decisions you are making today is affecting your future. Your future shall be protected in the name of Jesus Christ. If you make one mistake, get back to God. If you make two mistakes, get back to God. There's always answer in God. God will never forsake you nor leave you alone. After this meeting is gone and over, and you are in your room, remember the mistakes that you have made. Remember that Bishop says, get back to God. That's the only place to have an answer. Amen is saying that, let it be to me, as God is saying. Your amen is still very strong. Nobody lives without making mistakes. So when you make a mistake, don't go to the wrong source. The mistake this young man did was that he thought citizens of the nation can have answers. Some people may look good on the outside, but they don't have the answer. May a life be transformed in the name of Jesus Christ. May you see the light and go back to Jesus. At this point, everybody has heard the gospel before. Many of you. But you are not living like people who have heard the gospel. Many of you. Because you can't pass through secondary school, JHS, SHS, and come to university without hearing the gospel. So at least everybody has heard that, for God so loved the world that he gave his only begotten son. Whoever believes in him should not perish. Today, may you respond to that gospel. What shall it profit man if he gains the whole world and loses his own soul? What can a man give in exchange for his soul? So this young man, he started feeding pigs. You know, Israel, Jews, pigs are something which is a taboo. So for him to go and feed pigs is like to go to the lowest of the lowest of the lowest. Even if you are at that level, may God bring you up. May God bring you up. May God bring you up. He started feeding pigs. And then he remembered, my father has so much. He has servants. They all have food to eat. And I'm struggling here. I pray, may anyone who is struggling at the sound of my voice, let there be a breakthrough for that person. Any person who is struggling for basic food, let God provide for that person. Any person who is struggling medically, physically, financially, may that person receive healing now. Some even don't have accommodation. May God provide accommodation for you. He said, I will arise and go to my father. Listen, if you make one decision which is wrong, make a second decision which is right. Amen. If you make a first decision which is wrong, make a second decision which is right. Because he made a first decision which was wrong, giving what belongs to me. Now, it takes humility
9: to take a second decision, which is right. May God grant you a spirit of humility. May God grant you the spirit of humility. May God grant you the spirit of humility. May God grant the spirit of humility. He made the first decision just wrong. But he was humble enough to say, I will arise. I will go to my father. I will say to my father, I've sinned against you and against heaven. Forgive me, Lord. I'm sorry. Would you do that? Would you do that? Would you do that? Would you do that? Would you do that? You know, sometimes our preachings are just to hype us. And after everything is gone, we still don't know what decisions to make. I've been preaching and I pray on the messages I preach. Today's message is exactly what God wants me to preach to you. Will start operating in the Holy Spirit by the grace of God, and people will be falling down, somersaulting. But after they get up, then they are confused. I don't want you to somersault. No, after you get back, you are confused. I want you to get the wisdom of God.
7: Wisdom is the principal thing. Wisdom is the principal thing. Wisdom is the principal thing. Wisdom is the principal thing. Therefore, get wisdom. And with all you are getting, get understanding. The young man made a mistake. Wisdom is to know how to make a good decision to correct your earlier mistake. Wisdom is to know how to make a good decision to correct your earlier mistake. And it takes humility to do that. Let God give us a heart of humility. Let God give us a heart of humility. Let God give us a heart of humility. May God give us a heart of humility. May God give us a heart of humility. May God give us a heart of humility.
9: When somebody is humble, he doesn't care going back to say, I'm sorry. But the person who is so obstinate, very proud, so it doesn't matter. I've said it already. It matters. Your end is more important than your beginning. Don't allow a past decision to keep you in prison. May God help you to come out of that prison. Now let us see how this young man's decision goes. The first decision, he made a mistake. The second decision says, I will arise and go to my father. Let's see what happens to that young man. Read on for us.
10: Verse 18, I will arise and go to my father and will say unto him, Father, I have sinned against heaven and before thee, and I'm no more worthy to be called thy son. Make me as one of thy hired servants. 20, when he arose and came to his father.
9: He decided, he acted on his decision. He decided, he acted on his decision. Tonight, I'm sure some of you will decide. And I'm sure you act on your decision. Now he says, I will arise. Go ahead.
10: But when he was yet a great way off, his father saw him and had compassion and ran and fell on his neck and kissed him. And the son said unto him, Father, I have sinned against heaven and in thy sight, and I'm no more worthy to be called thy son. 22. But the father said to his servant, bring forth the best robe and put it on him, and put a ring on his hand, and shoes on his feet, and bring hither the fatted calf, and kill it, and let us eat, and be merry. 24. For this my son was dead, and is alive again. He was lost, and is found. And they began to be merry.
7: Can you shout a big amen? Can you shout a big amen? Can you shout a louder amen?
9: Sin is a destroyer. Sin comes to destroy. The first thing sin destroys, it destroys your dignity. For all have sinned and fall short of the glory of God. So when you sin, your dignity is destroyed. Number two, sin destroys your peace.
6: Anytime you do something wrong, whether somebody is there or not, before you are aware, you've lost your peace. May your peace come back to you. Number three, sin makes you afraid of God. When you are in sin, you don't want to go near where the Bible is. You don't even want to hear about God. You cut church, you cut your Christian friends. But this young man says, I will arise. And go to my father. And say to him, Father, I've sinned against heaven and against you. So you see now, anytime you sin against somebody, you are sinning against heaven. When you offend the traffic regulations in Kumasi, you are driving on Kumasi. But then you are sinning against the government of Ghana. Because you have broken a national law. In the same way, when we sin against our parents, our friends, our siblings, remember, you've sinned against that person, but you've also sinned against God. May God forgive us. But forgiveness is not automatic. He says, if we say we have not sinned, read it for me. 1 John chapter 1, verse 8 and verse 9.
10: Verse 8 and 9. If we say that we have no sin, we deceive ourselves and the truth is not in us. If we confess our sins, he is faithful and just to forgive us our sins and to cleanse us from all unrighteousness.
6: Can I have a big amen?
9: There are some teachings going on these days that you don't have to confess your sin because Jesus died for your sin. That is true. That is legally your sin has been forgiven you. But as a father and a son, if you offend your father, just tell him, Father, I'm sorry I've sinned against you. If you confess your sins, the Bible says he will never ever reject you. He is faithful. He is just. He will forgive your sins. And above all, he will cleanse you from all unrighteousness. Does somebody want cleansing tonight? Does somebody want cleansing tonight? Isaiah chapter 59, verse 1 and verse 2. Isaiah chapter 59. Verse 1 and verse 2.
10: 1 and 2. Behold, the Lord's hand is not shortened.
9: You see, so God's hand can reach you wherever you are. The Lord's hands are not shortened. Read on.
10: That it cannot save.
9: Yes.
10: Neither his ear heavy. That it cannot hear.
9: His ears are not dull, they are not heavy, that he cannot hear you. Read on, verse 2.
10: Verse 2. But your iniquities have separated between you and your God.
9: Yes! My iniquity, your iniquity, have caused a separation between us and God. So we are busy shouting. Meanwhile, we are blocking God from hearing us. May God take away every sin. May our prayers be heard by God. May our prayers be answered by God. If only we can tell God sincerely, the Lord, I'm sorry. I acted in a rush. I'm sure that young man will say, I acted in a rush. The things I demanded from my father, I wish I didn't even demand. Now I've wasted it. I'm sorry. There's someone here tonight. God is speaking to your heart. You made some decisions in the past. Maybe even before you left home for school, you did something wrong. Maybe against your parents or your siblings. You say, oh, it doesn't matter. Listen to the wisdom key. It's our wisdom key number 2. It is never too late to do the right thing. Write it down. Wisdom key number 2. It is never too late to do the right thing. So if you have to go and make a call, maybe to your mother or your siblings or to some friend of yours, do that and God will forgive you and you will have access to any other thing you are praying for. He will cleanse you.
6: Ladies, you know that the difference between a soap and a cleanser. Soap just washes the dead. But cleanser will take care of all other impurities. Jesus says he will cleanse you. The blood of Jesus will cleanse us. The blood of Jesus will cleanse us. The blood of Jesus will cleanse us. The blood of Jesus will cleanse us. The blood of Jesus will cleanse us. The blood of Jesus will cleanse us. Let me show you how it works. When you are cleansed, you become very sensitive to sin. So you won't go into sin again before you know that you have sinned. There are some people here, very genuinely, you don't know. Before you are aware, you've done something which is sin. But after the cleansing, you become very sensitive. May you be sensitive. May you be sensitive. May you be sensitive. Today, that yoke is broken. That yoke is broken over your life. He will cleanse you from all unrighteousness. All unrighteousness. All unrighteousness. All unrighteousness. Psalm 66, verse 18 and verse 19.
10: Psalm 66, verse 18 and 19.
9: Mm-hmm.
10: If I regard iniquity in my heart, the Lord will not hear me.
6: Listen carefully. Iniquity is a decision to do something wrong, or a thought which is something wrong. So iniquity is not even an act yet. Iniquity means you are thinking bad about somebody, or you are thinking evil about somebody. That's iniquity. And the Bible says, even if I do iniquity in my heart, the Lord will do what?
10: The Lord will not hear me.
6: He will not hear me. Read on the next.
10: Verse 19. But verily, God had heard me.
6: Yes.
10: He had attended to the voice of my prayer.
6: Yes. So it means that God has heard us because he has confessed it. Can I have another amen?
11: Amen.
6: Now, coming to the story. The father saw the son far away. And when the father saw him, the father ran and embraced him. God is more willing to forgive you than you are ready to confess. God is more willing to forgive you than you are ready to confess. There are many people who are carrying load of unconfessed sin on them. There are many people who are carrying loads of procrastinating. Oh, let me confess it next week. Or let me not even think about it again. God will say, I'm not serious. No. God is a faithful God. If you confess it, he is faithful and just. He will forgive you and cleanse you from all unrighteousness.
11: Amen.
6: Don't expect all people to rejoice with you. But it's enough for God to rejoice with you. See, there is joy in heaven over one sinner who repents, more than 99 righteous people. Today, I'm bringing you back to where you must be. I'm restoring you back to where you must be. Wisdom is the power to make right decisions for our future. 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

0: is his faithfulness. 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My name is Kuju Opong Ejay, and I'm with you from now till the hour 10, trusting that every good thing will abound, having all that you need. My earnest prayer, as always, is that you will abound.
1: Can we just lift our voice to the Lord as an offering, thanking him for his faithfulness? Lift your voice, your voice, your voice, your voice, your voice, your voice, your voice. Just tell him from your heart. Hallelujah. Glory to God. Yes, Lord.

0: And I know, yes, I know, Jesus' blood can make the vilest sinner clean. The vilest sinner clean. 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
0: 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You can just send them a message on WhatsApp, and they will call you right back, all right? The rooms are filling very fast, okay? So call now. It's only $9,999, and you can't get it wrong. Trust me on that one. 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

And I think I like something that Stephen Curtis used to say. He says, life's true beginning is right there at the cross where Jesus died. You only know of life's true beginning when you get to the cross where Jesus died. And that's why I remember Billy Graham used to say that there's no preaching if it doesn't end at the cross. This is Sunny 88.7. I get to close out this first half hour. I'll be coming back with more. Don't go anywhere. 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
0: Jesus said, I have come that they might have life, and that they might have it more abundantly. 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

I am the Lord God Almighty, the high and lofty one that inhabits eternity, whose name is holy. I dwell in the high and holy place with him that is of a contrite and humble spirit, to revive the spirit of the humble and revive the heart of the contrite. I, the Lord God Almighty, I am the King of glory.

0: Welcome to the All Nations Evangelical Church Moment, a neck moment with Dr. Albert K. Sum Pingpong, coming to you from North Carolina, USA. He's the chairman of United Calvary Church International Ghana and pastor of All Nations Evangelical Church North Carolina. Our neck moment is anchored on 2 Corinthians chapter 4, verse 7. But we have this treasure in earthen vessels, that the excellency of the power may be of God and not of us. Be inspired by the word through God's servant, Dr. Albert K. Sum Pingpong.
1: Why traveling through this wilderness called
2: Grace and peace to you all, my beloved. This is the day the Lord has made. Let us rejoice and be glad in it. Shall we bow our heads in prayer? Father, we thank you for your word that is true, that is pure. And thank you, Lord, for granting us to live to see this 228th day of the year 2026. Oh, that you sanctify us through this word of yours. Separate us unto yourself. Let your word find room in our hearts to transform us into the persons you want us to be. In Jesus Christ's name. Amen. Beloved, turn with me to the book of Acts chapter 5. Acts chapter 5. I'll be reading from the first verse through the 11th verse. Shall we read? But a certain man named Ananias, with Sapphira his wife, sold a possession and kept back part of the price. His wife also being privy to it, and brought a certain part and laid it at the apostles' feet. But Peter said, Ananias, why have Satan filled thine heart to lie to the Holy Ghost and to keep back part of the price of the land? Whilst it remained, was it not thine own? And after it was sold, was it not in thine own power? Why hast thou conceived this thing in thine heart? Thou hast not lied unto men, but unto God. And Ananias, hearing these words, fell down and gave up the ghost. And great fear came on all them that heard these things. And the young man arose, wound him up, and carried him out, and buried him. And it was about the space of 3 hours after, when his wife, not knowing what was done, came in. And Peter answered unto her, tell me whether you sold the land for so much. And she said, yea, for so much. Then Peter said unto her, how is it that you have agreed together to tempt the Spirit of the living God? Hi. Behold, the feet of them which have buried thy husband are at the door, and shall carry thee out. Then fell she down straightway at his feet, and yielded up the ghost. And the young man came in, and found her dead, and carrying her forth, buried her by her husband. And great fear came upon all the church, and upon as many as heard these things. I want to repeat that again. And great fear came upon all the church, and upon as many as heard these things. I want to repeat it again. And great fear came upon all the church, and upon as many as heard these things. Why am I stressing on that part? Because the fear of God has departed from the houses of God. There is no fear of God in the house of God anymore. No fear. Because we have driven out the Holy Spirit and replaced him with fake things. There is no fear. This story of Ananias and Sapphira took place at a time when the Holy Spirit of God has come upon the apostles. In Acts chapter 2 and then in Acts chapter 4, they had gathered in a place and prayed, and the whole building shook, and they were all filled with the Holy Spirit. Power of God has come upon them in chapter 4. And when the Spirit of God came upon them, the Spirit drove out from their hearts the spirit of greed and selfishness. Drove it out. The Bible says they were knit at heart as one soul. In their heart and in their soul, they became one. Suddenly, every one of them saw their brother or their neighbor as their brother. They were one. They were united. So much so that they had everything in common. Beloved, that is the mark. That is the marked evidence and the proof of the presence of the Holy Spirit in anyone professing to be a Christian. The evidence, the true evidence, is how selfless you suddenly become, how suddenly you see greed as sinful, how suddenly selfishness is thrown out of one's life. These people had, they were 5,000 plus people, 5,000 plus. The Bible says they had everything in common. They sold, most of them who had land and everything, sold them and brought them and laid them at the apostles' feet. There was no edge from Peter or from any of the apostles to the crowd and telling them, go and sell this, go and do this, come and sow seed, bring this and bring that. They never did that. In fact, the Holy Spirit coming upon all of them, from Peter and everybody down, all of them saw the need to dispense of the excesses and to make sure that everyone who was in attendance had their need met, had their needs met. How is it today? Today it is the 5,000 feeding one person. It is the 5,000 making one person rich. It is the one person standing in front of everybody telling them, the Lord say, come and sow seed in me. The Lord say that you should make me rich. The Lord says that you should make me whatever. But no, this is not how it was. The power of God was upon them so much so that they gave up so much so that everybody, can you see, they said, can you hear that? They said 5,000, they said all of them had their needs met. There was not a single one who had more than the other. None. There was none who was lacking. Every need was met. Power of God was there. There was joy. In Acts chapter 4, there was joy. Everybody had much. And in Acts chapter 2, they said they ate their food with gladness because selfishness was gone. Greed was gone. The spirit of Balaam was gone. But then you come into chapter 5 and something strange happens here. At a time in chapter 4 when people were selling their things and bring everything, not at the edging of the apostles, no. The apostles didn't tell them to go and sell. It was the Holy Spirit coming into them. Suddenly they said that, this Holy Spirit that I have is more, worth more than what the material goods that I have. So they were willing to give. They were content with the little, contrary to what we have today. The power of God, that is what it does. The marked evidence, the true evidence of the presence of the Holy Spirit of God in the life of any one of us is the uprooting. Selfishness is denounced, and every one of us condescends to the lowly. As Romans chapter 12 will say, mind not high things, but condescend to men of low estate. And that's exactly what took place. They didn't mind high things anymore, but they condescended to the same level, and everybody had their needs met. Opposite what is happening today. What is happening today is what you can find in chapter 5. Ananias and Sapphira, who also saw what happened, went and sold their land, but they connived to trick. They thought God was blind. So they brought a portion, just like Cain, who didn't care what sacrifice he offered. These are Ananias and Sapphira. They brought just a little crumbs. And when they brought it there, Peter was not there when they were selling it, but the Lord had already shown Peter what was going on. So when they brought their gifts, they brought whatever they brought, Peter asked Ananias, why have you lied against the Holy Spirit? Why has Satan entered into your heart? Beloved, this is a very serious one. Satan entering into his heart. Why has Satan entered into your heart to cause you to lie to the Holy Spirit? When you sold those things, when you had it, was it not your own? When you sold it, didn't you have the power over it? You could have kept everything to yourself. But why did you choose to lie to the Holy Spirit? You have lied to God. Suddenly, when he heard this, he dropped dead. Oh, my beloved, if this were happening in our churches today, my friend, great fear will come upon. But no, many are walking spiritually dead men. Just because it is not happening today doesn't mean that people are not walking dead men. There are many walking dead men lying left and right. That is why the Bible says in the book of Matthew chapter 7, it says, many shall say, Lord, Lord, and I will say, I never knew you. Why? Because all your life and all my life, we've been lying and lying, and therefore the Holy Spirit of God is gone out. We are dead, walking dead. We may be acting on some kind of fake something, but it's not the Holy Spirit. Because if the Holy Spirit of God is in you, you tell the truth. These people lied to the Holy Spirit and lied to God. Then came Sapphira, and Sapphira was doing the same thing. When she was confronted, she was confirming that what the husband brought was there, what, how much it was sold, and she also died. And the Bible says, great fear came upon the church. Great fear came upon the church. Oh, that great fear will come upon our churches today. Great fear, because there is so much lies being told. In the book of Colossians chapter 3 verse 9, it says, lie not one to another, seeing that you have put off the old man with his deeds. Do not lie one to another. But we've been lying all the time. We lie by the way we present ourselves, our hypocrisies, our arrogant pride, our egos, our hidden sins and hidden hypocrisy. All these things that we present to the world, we are telling the world that this is how Jesus Christ looks like. It's a lie. We will be lying. In the book of John 8:44, Jesus Christ speaking to the Pharisees and the says, you are of your father the devil, and the last of your father you will do. He was a murderer from the beginning and abode not in the truth, because there is no truth in him. When he speaks a lie, he speaks of his own, for he is a liar and a father of it. Beloved, we lie. And we have to face the fact there is so much lie going on in Christendom. Why should anybody stand behind a pulpit and tell the people, God told me that I should tell you all that you come and sow a seed of $10,000, a seed of $1,000. God is telling me I need 11 people, 12 people to come and do this. Where in the Bible did you and I find that? Do we find that? But we tell this lie always. We tell this lie. And on and on. So much lies. God says you should bring your first fruit, and the first fruit it should be all your paycheck. My beloved, where in the Bible? Even when in the agro-based economy of the Old Testament, they were not told to bring every crop of the farm as first fruit. Then which of them will be first fruit? Because if they bring it this year, next year too, they have to bring some, because it isn't like the crops are always there. So it means that every crop that you plant, there is a new one. No, he said, bring the best. Because even in that scripture, it tells them that leave some on the tree so that the poor people, when they come, they can have some to eat. So what are we talking about? But we keep on telling these lies and telling people. So January comes and people are in distress because all their paycheck, they have to come and put it at somebody's feet when the Lord hasn't said that. It's a lie. Why are we lying to the Holy Spirit? Why are we putting words in the mouth of the Holy Spirit when he hasn't spoken? And the many things, the fake miracles. We bring stretchers to the church. We bring coffins to the church with somebody inside who has been prearranged, and on and on and on. There is no fear. There is no fear of God. We are lying constantly. Why do we need to lie? Peter and John in chapter 3 of the book of Acts, they went to the temple for prayer. This poor man sat there, this lame man. He said, they looked, you know, begging for money. Peter and John told them the truth. He said, silver and gold have we none, but such as we have do we give. In the name of Jesus Christ of Nazareth, rise up and walk. What happened? He rose up and walked. Fear. The people saw that and were filled with gladness. The Bible says they glorified God to the point that even those who arrested them and brought them to make an inquisition of them, they said, look, it is obvious that a great miracle has taken place. Jesus Christ is still healing the sick. You and I don't have to fake it. Jesus Christ is still raising the dead. You and I should not charge anybody any fee to tell them that if you come and sow so much seed, then your prayer will be answered in 10 minutes or in 20 minutes or 1 hour. On. God does not charge us to heal us. He does not charge us to answer our prayers. He does not do any of those things. In the book of Acts chapter 4, the Bible says that there was so great miracle performed that people went on their own volition to bring the sick and lay them on the roadside. Peradventure, if Peter passed by, his shadow falling upon them will overshadow them and cause them to revive. Did Peter tell them to do that? No. From the skirt of Paul, clothes was cut by the people. Did Paul tell them to do that? No. But today, what are we doing? Using gimmicks. We make handkerchiefs and everything and say, this is anointed. Put your people to get sick and healed. And people are not getting healed. But because for fear of you, they come and say, give some fake and lying testimony. We're constantly lying. Somebody goes and gets olive oil or whatever from Israel, Jerusalem, and get a broken piece of the wailing wall. And whatever we bring, we say, this is from Israel. Who tells you that you can bring God from Israel? No, God is not in Israel. God is where you are today. Let's stop these lies. Because of these lies, we are walking dead men. And that is why on that day of judgment, the Lord will tell so many of us, I never knew you, you workers of iniquity. Beloved, this is the truth of God. And that is what is hard for us to swallow. And so we go circling everything just to enrich ourselves. And that, as Paul cried in the book of Philippians chapter 3, verse 18, it says, many walk of whom I write weeping because they are enemies of the cross. Their God is their belly and they mind earthly things. Let us stop this Ananias and Sapphira spirit and let us work in the spirit of God. God's Holy Spirit will work without lies and deceit. He is still as powerful today as he was in the days of Peter, John, and the apostles. I wish every one of us grace and peace. This is the hour of repentance, and we need to repent from all our dubious sleight, dubious ways, craftiness, deceit, and the sleight that we employ. All these things are lies, and the Bible says, lie not one to another. Colossians chapter 3, verse 9, lie not one to another. And then John chapter 8, verse 4, it says, you are the children of your father, the devil. He is a liar from the very beginning and is the father of all lies. It is my prayer that none of us will be operating at the service of the devil. May the Lord deliver all of us. Father, we thank you for your word. Have your own way with us in Jesus Christ's name. Grace and peace. Bye-bye.
0: Thank you for joining our next moment with Dr. Albert K. Song Pingpoy. May the treasure within you shine for his glory. 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

And we all know that he who the Son sets free is free indeed. I am free from Linda Rando right here on the Gospel Cafe, Sunny 88.7. Welcome to the second half hour in this first hour. I have more songs for your listening pleasure. But I also want to tell you that if you go to sunnygh.com, that's our website, you can listen to Sunny 88.7 live anywhere in the world. Watch Sunny TV live with your spouses. And to make sure we really understood what we're giving you, we went there with our spouses. I went there with my wife, and Jennifer and the husband were there. And there's been some additions at Aqua Safari. You got a boat ride. And, you know, in the beginning, it used to be just a boat ride. You just on the sea and then you come back. This time around, there are like two stops. I don't know if the tester would have been ready or I think together, but there are these two amazing stops. The first stop is where we get to feed crocodiles, see fishes, and then see water buffaloes. You can actually feed the water buffaloes. And then get to ride on a boat, just you and your spouse, in a man-made river that goes under a bridge. It's really beautiful. Really beautiful. And I'm hoping that when you come, you can come with your spouse and get to sit in that boat and do that. And remember, the pictures and the videos when you take them are really good and really beautiful. And then from there, there's another stop we go to. And that stop has the oldest tortoise they have. He's 75 years old. Go check him out. Okay. And then they also have monitor lizards. There's one that's tame that you can carry, and another one that's not so tame that they're trying to tame right now. So when you go, please advise yourself. Okay, but you're going to have a wonderful swell time in addition to all the speakers that are coming this year. You don't want to miss Couples Retreat 2026. 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

That's my deliverance from the Evergreen Harvest Gospel Choir. 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And please, space are limited and registration closes on the 21st of September 2021. So please, do it quickly. This is Sunny 88.7, and it's the Gospel Cafe. It's time for us to get into the Afro Praise Medley from the man CC Baidu.

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That's Joshua Hinkra with that track, Didel, here on the Gospel Cafe here on Sunday, 88.7. Welcome back to the next hour. I hope you're going to stay with us all the way through. Coming up is a track from the man known as Joe Metal. He's with a song with Nyat GD, a beautiful track here, still playing here on the Gospel Cafe.

His name is Sam Midas, and I know he's a big-time favorite of the man known as Ernest Tavia. I know you love this song. Enjoy it. Enjoy it. Thank you very much for yesterday. I appreciate the good work. This is Sunny 88.7, and it's the Gospel Cafe. Play my next song.

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Thank y'all. Y'all know I'm actually officially a dual citizen of Ghana, the United States. And so listen, I'm really excited about taking Kojic. That was the first ID card I ever got, was being a junior deacon, Church of God in Christ. To the last ID card I got, which is being a Ghanaian citizen. So yeah, when you go over there and you start saying yes, they're gonna be like, yes to what? Well, I already told you what. Jesus. Him in totality, whoever he wants to be that day and whatever he wants me to do that day, yes. Just say it, Ani. So listen, Chicago, I got a quick question to ask y'all. It's real simple. It goes like this.

0: Y'all might have been worse than the last album. One more time. On a scale from 1 to 3, how deep do you want this next song to be? Oh. All right.
1: This your voice on shot. 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

All too soon, our time is up. Thank you very much for joining us here on Sunny 88.7. In this last couple of songs, we played you songs from Ada Ehi featuring Simisolak Baby, Maberumo. This is Morning. Jagola Jagola, Lawrence Uyo featuring Great Man Takit. Played you Majestic, the LIC Choir featuring Edwin Datsun. Also played you Akesi Brimpong, Wona Wowo to me. I guess it's now time for you to go to church. Like they say, something may be said that's gonna help you on your way. So please get to the church sometime. Pass by the church sometime today. My name is Kuju Opong Eje. Have a lovely day. In Jesus' name, amen.

0: always been there waiting for you. But you have to choose to take the first step. 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
1: And I want to challenge all of us. 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Because this is not just a symbol. It is not just an ideal. It is the way. It is the truth.
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Let's give him praise. In John 14, verse 6, it says, Jesus told him, I am the way, the truth, and the life.

Kentucky blue. He led me high up the mountain to show me the view. He said, wherever this journey takes you, just trust me, I'm already there.

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0: Time has a way of slipping by, doesn't it? 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Praise the Lord.
1: 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Today we're remembering the truth from Matthew 18:15-20. If your brother sins against you, go and tell him his fault, between you and him alone. Now if he listens to you, you've gained your brother. But if he does not listen, take one or two others along with you, that every charge may be established by the evidence of two or three witnesses. If he refuses to listen to them, tell it to the church. And if he refuses to listen even to the church, let him be to you as a Gentile and a tax collector. Truly I say to you, whatever you bind on earth shall be bound in heaven, and whatever you loose on earth shall be loosed in heaven, released. Again I say to you, if two of you agree on earth about anything they ask, it'll be done for them by my Father in heaven. For where two or three are gathered in my name, there am I among them. Remembering the truth from Matthew 18:15-20.
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I'm sure you've heard this before. 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Wouldn't you agree? Music by Canyon Hills Worship. This Sunday morning, I'm Wayne. Welcome to Praise FM, and we join now Life Church Worship as we praise God for all the wonderful things He has done. He has given us so much.

We love and serve our faithful God. Just last Sunday in our church, we sang that great hymn, Great is thy faithfulness. There is no shadow of turning with thee. Thou changest not. Thy compassions, they fail not. As thou hast been, thou forever wilt be. And whatever the season, summer and winter, springtime and a harvest, sun, moon, and stars in their courses above, join with all nature in manifold witness to thy great faithfulness, mercy, and love. Great is God's faithfulness. We serve a faithful God. Now, Stephen McWhirter, he's singing about my right now. Today, today is the day of salvation. Today is a gift. That's why it's called the present.

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I'm trusting that you'll find some quiet moments in the house of the Lord this Sunday. The Bible shares some unique moments when God speaks. A burning bush for Moses. With Samuel, it's a voice calling in the night. With Joseph, an angel appeared in a dream. These moments stand out because they're extraordinary. But if you read on a little bit more, you'll notice something else. God doesn't always communicate in dramatic ways. Sometimes, often for me, God speaks through his word. Other times, he will use the wisdom of another believer, or maybe a quiet prompting that becomes clearer over time. Throughout scripture, we see God speaks through dreams. One thing we notice is that none of these moments started because someone was trying to create a spiritual experience. Moses was tempting sheep. Samuel was lying down for the night. Joseph was asleep. But God meets us where we are. That doesn't always tell us how God speaks, but it does tell us something about his character. He isn't limited to those extraordinary moments. He often meets people in ordinary situations. And that's why discernment is important. That's why we aren't called to those dramatic experiences. But we get to know God through his word, listening to the Spirit, being open to his promptings whenever they come. That's the joy of following Jesus, is listening to his voice and then obeying when he leads us through his word, through the Spirit, or through the advice of somebody else.

It's a song about grace, God's grace. It's all about grace. I remember speaking at a small church in Williston, North Dakota one time, and came into the church, and in big block letters, 3 feet high, was spelled out grace. Keeping in front of people that it's all about grace. By grace are we saved. Through faith, it's not of ourselves. It's a gift of God. Now, Leanna Crawford from Psalm 23 is going to lead us beside the quiet waters. Actually, our Lord, our Good Shepherd, is going to lead us to quiet waters.

0: Hi, I'm Carrie on Praise FM, and we're remembering the truth today from Psalm 23. The Lord is my shepherd, I shall not want. He makes me lie down in green pastures. He leads me beside still waters. He restores my soul. He leads me in paths of righteousness for his name's sake. Even though I walk through the valley of the shadow of death, I will fear no evil. For you are with me. Your rod and your staff, they comfort me. You prepare a table before me in the presence of my enemies. You anoint my head with oil. My cup, it overflows. Surely goodness and mercy shall follow me all the days of my life, and I shall dwell in the house of the Lord forever. Remembering the truth from Psalm 23.
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We seem to have a theme going here this Sunday morning, focused on grace, God's grace. Ephesians chapter 2, verse 8, by grace are you saved, through faith, and it's not of yourselves, it's a gift of God. God's grace. Music by Torrin Wells. Thanks for joining us here on Praise FM this Sunday morning. I'm Wayne, and I think you're going to like this song by Corey Asbury and We Are Messengers, that with God's grace, with God's wisdom, God's foresight, we are ready for anything, come what may.

A high energy song by Mac Powell on the River of Life. I'm concerned about our country. I'm concerned about our world. I'm concerned about our church and our families. There's so much to be concerned about. But we can pray. God's word tells us to pray for our leaders, to pray for our church leaders, to pray for our families. And we do that now as we join Saddleback Worship and asking God, in behalf of our nation, in behalf of our leaders, O Lord, heal our land. Have mercy upon us.

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0: And I want to challenge all of us. Take out your cross and let it be a reminder of the amazing gift that Christ has given us. 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It is not just an ideal. It is the way. It is the truth. And if you believe it's the truth, let your light shine. Take up your cross and show it.
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3: 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They're from Tom Riley's farm.
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7: Hi, I'm Chris. You're about to travel to a place of wonder, excitement, and discovery. Welcome to Adventures in Odyssey. I'm sure you've been hearing a lot about the environment lately. Everything from offshore oil spills to the endangered rainforests to simply turning in aluminum cans at recycling centers. Sometimes it's easy to think that working to save the environment is someone else's responsibility, especially when you live in a town as beautiful as Odyssey. I mean, it's not like we have any of those problems here. Or do we? You'll find out when we start our adventure right after this. Things have been pretty quiet around Odyssey lately. Everyone seems to be going about their normal routine, but something's starting to happen. Something strange and mysterious. And Witt's on the phone right now trying to figure it out.
8: Uh-huh, yes, Doctor, yes. Well, you let me know if there are any other cases. You tell Mrs. Woolcroft I'll be by to see Jamie later, all right? No, not at all. Well, again, I'm terribly sorry, and, we'll get to the bottom of it right away. Sure thing. Bye-bye. I don't know what to make of this.
9: Another one?
8: Yep, that makes three.
9: They're all sick with the same thing?
8: Yep, upset stomachs, according to Dr. Garrison. Not too serious, but when he gets this many calls in one day, he has to check into it. Witt's End is the only thing all three of the kids had in common. He said it might be caused by something chemical. Something chemical.
9: What does that mean?
8: Well, he said to make sure I didn't have any insecticides, bug sprays, that sort of thing, anywhere near the food.
9: We don't.
8: I know. Well, that's what makes it more puzzling. What did the three of them eat when they came in? Do you remember?
9: Well, Brad came in this morning and had a turnover, I think.
8: Well, I made those fresh.
9: Kelly Sims was in this afternoon and had
8: a banana fruit split. I remember that one.
9: Well, then Jamie Woolcroft had a caramel-covered apple.
8: And Brad had a turnover. What kind of a turnover?
9: Apple.
8: And I put apple slices on Kelly's sundae.
9: There's something wrong with our apples? Where did we get them?
8: The store, but there hasn't been any... Hold on. Those apples didn't come from the store. They're from Tom Riley's farm.
9: But Tom knows a lot about apples, doesn't he? I mean, he wouldn't sell bad apples.
8: Well, not on purpose, but maybe there's something going on that he doesn't know about.
9: Like what? Apples are apples.
8: Pick up the phone, Tom.
9: I wonder if he's given his apples to anyone else.
8: Only he would know. Come on, Tom, where are you?
10: Ho now, Rachel, ho. Easy now, easy. Just take it easy. It's going to be all right. What's that you're giving her, Doc?
11: Oh, a shot of BAL. It should set her straight in no time.
10: Oh, good thing. She's had me worried. I didn't think colic in a horse could get so bad.
11: Well, unless I miss my guess, Rachel's been suffering from more than just colic. Oh, yeah, your phone's ringing, Tom.
10: Well, it is exactly
11: right. Oh, there you go, Rachel. Now, that wasn't so bad, was it, huh? Come on.
10: What are you talking about, Doc?
11: Well, I'm just saying that this is a bit more serious. I mean, you don't keep cans of insecticide around here, do you?
10: Well, locked up in the shed. Nothing that Rachel or Leah could ever get to, though. Why?
11: Well, the only time I've seen this kind of colic behavior in a horse is when they've taken in doses of arsenic.
10: Arsenic? You mean like poison?
11: Well, the kind that's used in insecticides, yes. Do you use a crop duster for your apple trees?
10: No, that stuff makes me nervous.

0: nervous. Well, I don't know what to say then, except keep an eye on what your horses eat and drink. I mean, I believe something around here is contaminated.
1: But Leah here isn't sick.
0: Oh, not yet. Do you ever let him run free?
1: No. Oh, wait now, come to think of it. Rachel did get out of the stable a few days ago.
2: Hi, Mr. Riley.
1: Well, hiya, Kurt. Kurt, this is Doc Baker. He's in the animal healing business.
0: Oh, nice to meet you, Kurt.
2: Hi.
1: What are you doing out this way?
2: Well, I thought I'd do a little fishing down at your creek.
1: Well, help yourself.
2: Well, I mean, I already tried. You don't operate on fish, do you, Dr. Baker?
0: Oh, sorry, I don't. Unless they have four legs and wear a saddle.
2: Oh, seahorses, huh?
1: Why do you ask, Kurt?
2: Well, there are a few sick fish down at your creek. Pretty disgusting, if you ask me.
1: What are you talking about?
2: Well, haven't you been down there?
1: No, not for a couple of weeks.
2: Well, you have fish lying on the banks, caught up in the rocks even. It's no fun catching dead fish.
0: You're telling me the fish in the creek are dying?
2: Not dying. They look dead.
1: What in the world is going on here? I feel terrible, just terrible.
3: Aw, Tom.
2: It's not your fault, Mr. Riley. I'm a witness. I'll testify for you.
4: You did recall all those apples from the folks you do business with, right?
1: I did.
4: Good.
1: Looks like I got most of them in the nick of time, too, but kids have still gotten sick. Even one is too many. I just don't understand it.
4: No, it doesn't sound like there's a whole lot to understand. Doc Baker said you have chemicals in your creek, your horse drank from it, and you used that water to irrigate your orchard. Did I miss something?
1: No, but I should have known. I suspected something.
3: How could you? Nobody in Odyssey would suspect that we have pollution here.
4: The apples are taken care of, the kids have been treated, and Rachel's recovering. I think the big question now is, how did the creek get polluted? There are other farms along its path. They have to be warned.
1: Well, I already called as many as I could think of.
3: What about one of those government environment agencies? Aren't they supposed to help in a case like this?
1: I called twice and left messages on the answering machine.
3: Oh, our tax dollars at work.
4: You know, they had all those cutbacks. I think our local man's only part-time. I'll call the state capitol first thing in the morning.
1: Well, that's all fine, but this is my responsibility. It's my land and my apples, and I don't want to hand it off to somebody else. I'm going to find out who's messing up my creek, and I'm going to find out now.
2: Boy, it gives me chills when he talks tough. When I said I'd help you, Mr. Riley, I didn't think we were going to play Daniel Boone through the woods. I wish I'd brought a sack lunch.
1: Well, you're welcome to go back, Kurt.
2: And miss the end of this mystery? No way. What do you think you're going to find? There aren't any factories along here.
1: Well, those chemicals are coming from somewhere, and I don't like the idea of a contaminated creek running through my backyard.
2: Mr. Riley, they're in the creek.
1: Where?
2: Over there.
1: Oh, yeah.
2: That's a funny place for a barrel. Where did it come from?
1: Well, it looks like there's a name on the side. Let's see if we can turn it around.
2: You're kidding.
1: No, come on, help. It's empty.
2: If you say so.
1: Careful now, don't slip.
2: That's it. Workman's comp. I have a hernia.
1: Oh, don't be so dramatic. Now, let's see here. Here. Edge by. Well, I can't make out the rest.
2: Edge by? Oh, I know what that is. Edge Biter.
1: What's that?
2: They're the company with offices in that new complex upstream. There's a comic book shop next to it.
1: So, what are they doing putting a barrel in our creek?
2: Looks like the only one.
1: Well, come on. There might be more of them upstream.
2: I figured you'd say that.
1: What kind of a company is it, do you know?
2: Farming supplies, I think.
1: What kind of farming supplies?
2: I don't know. They don't keep their brochures in with the comic books.
1: Hmm. You want to lay odds they make insecticides?
2: I want to think the best about people, Mr. Riley.
1: Uh-huh. Sure you do, Kurt.
5: Hello, gentlemen. Welcome to Edge Biter Supplies. What can I do for you?
1: Hello. Do you folks make insecticides?
5: We're one of the nation's top producers of insecticides, yes. Do you own your own company?
1: Huh? No, I mean, I just want to talk to somebody about one of your barrels.
5: A barrel of what?
1: I don't know.
2: It's full of creek water right now.
1: One of your barrels is in the creek downstream, and I want to find out who put it there.
5: I believe someone from our customer service department can help you. Please have a seat.
1: Thank you.
6: Okay, Mr. Reimer.
1: Riley.
6: Which product are you interested in?
1: Well, I'm not interested in a product. I want to talk to somebody about a barrel you dumped in the creek.
6: And you want to buy this barrel?
1: No. I want to complain about it. Look, somebody dumped one of your barrels in the creek and it nearly poisoned some kids and my horse.
6: I think you need to talk to someone in our public relations department.
7: Mr. Riley, the truth is, we don't know what was in the barrel. And to be honest, it's doubtful that the quantity of the barrel's contents, whatever it may be, would be substantial enough to contaminate the creek, your apples, and, I'm sorry, your wife's name is Rachel?
1: That's my horse.
7: I beg your pardon?
1: My horse is called Rachel.
7: Then what's your wife's name?
1: She doesn't have anything to do with this.
2: My dad's name is Frank, if that'll help.
7: The other thing you must consider, Mr. Riley, is that we don't manufacture the chemicals here. These buildings are just our corporate offices. The chemicals for our insecticides are manufactured in Chicago under the utmost care and supervision.
1: Supposing you're right about the barrel not being enough to contaminate the creek.
7: I'm sure I'm right, Mr. Riley.
1: Then what is contaminating the creek? It's got to be something. And you're the only business along here.
7: I don't know, Mr. Riley, but I can assure you that Edgebiter would never do anything to endanger anyone's health or property with our products or their containers. You can take my word for it.
1: I hope I can.
2: Well, she was either telling us the truth or she was giving us the royal runaround.
1: Well, it doesn't make sense. She said whatever was in that barrel couldn't have been enough to pollute the creek. It's something else.
4: She's right, and you're right, Tom. The contents of that barrel would have been diluted by the time they got to your place.
1: John Avery, you've been up to something.
4: While you were gone, I did a little test in some of the water from your creek. No, it still has small traces of that arsenic in it the doc was talking about. That barrel isn't the source of your problem.
1: Then what?
4: That's what we have to find out.
1: I'm telling you, Whit, I'm not what you'd call an environmentalist, but this is Odyssey after all. We shouldn't have to worry about things like polluted creeks. That's the kind of things that happen somewhere else, but not here.
4: Well, I suppose that's what everyone thinks, until trouble starts. Come on, I think we have some after-hours checking we can do.
8: I don't want to be a party pooper, but isn't it illegal to be sneaking around here after dark? I don't think the Edgebiter Company will appreciate it much.
4: It's a large open parking lot. I don't see any no trespassing signs. Do you, Kurt?
2: I don't either.
4: And I'm not sneaking around. Are you sneaking around, Tom?
9: Huh?
8: Oh, well, come to think of it, I guess I'm not.
4: We're just walking down to the creek behind the Edgebiter building, that's all.
1: Glad we have that settled.
2: So what are we looking for, Mr. Whitaker?
4: Well, I'm not sure. Hand me the flashlight, will you?
2: Here you go.
4: Now, the Edgebiter property runs right up here to the creek. The offices are over there. And the parking lot runs around and behind, and what do you suppose that building is?
1: Must be a warehouse of some sort. No windows.
4: Well, I guess a corporate office would need a warehouse. Let's look around the back of it.
2: Why are we checking around here? Maybe there's another company further upstream.
4: No, Kurt, there can't be. The park surrounding Trickle Lake begins only a couple of 100 yards up.
1: And I suppose you checked that water too, Mr. Chemistry Professor?
4: Well, I might have. No traces of chemicals in the lake or even the streams leading into the lake. Whatever it is, it's starting somewhere between here and your place, Tom.
2: I don't see anything around here. It's just a big warehouse.
4: Look along the ground, down toward the creek. Maybe there's some sort of drainage system leading from the warehouse to the water.
8: Hold on, Whit. Look. Look over that way.
2: What is it?
4: Yeah. Just as I suspected, that's what we're looking for. See? The drain goes from the warehouse and dumps into the creek.
1: Okay. But why?
9: All right, gentlemen, put your hands up and don't make any sudden moves.
1: Uh-oh.
10: We'll continue our adventure in Odyssey right after this. And now, the conclusion of today's adventure in Odyssey.
1: Excuse me, Mr. Security Guard, but we've been waiting here an awfully long time. Are you going to call the police or my mother or what?
9: I asked you to please wait here quietly, and you said you would. You've been very cooperative, except for the quietly part.
1: Well, I don't know what you'd expect. We weren't doing anything wrong.
9: Well, that's not for me to say.
4: I wish you would call the police. We weren't doing anything wrong, and frankly, I'd like to know why you have a drain going down into the creek. Now, what do you have in that warehouse?
9: I told you, Mr. Whitaker, I'm not allowed to answer any of your questions. If you just wait another couple of minutes, I'm sure Mr. Edgebiter will be here.
11: Good evening, gentlemen. Are these the men, Eustace?
9: Men and boy, yes, sir, Mr. Edgebiter.
11: Good. Thank you, Eustace. Would you leave us alone for a few moments?
9: Yes, sir.
11: And please close the door on your way out.
9: Yes, sir.
11: This is all very intriguing, isn't it?
4: It sure is.
11: I'm Jerry Edgebiter. I own this company. And you are John Whitaker, Tom Riley, and Kurt...
2: I'd like to remain anonymous, if I may.
4: Kurt Stevens.
11: Okay, Kurt. Mr. Riley, I see from our files that you registered a complaint here earlier this afternoon, something about a barrel in a creek and contamination of some apples, a few kids, and your wife?
1: My horse.
4: What's this all about, Mr. Edgebiter?
11: Well, I wouldn't want a slight misunderstanding to turn into a big problem, that's all. The Edgebiter Company's been in business a long time, and we have a good public image.
4: Then you don't have anything to worry about. What are you keeping in that warehouse, if you don't mind my asking?
11: Directly asked and directly answered, Mr. Whitaker.
4: Mm-hmm.
11: We keep some of our supplies in that warehouse to handle immediate customer needs, that's all.
1: Well, how come you need a drain for it?
11: Well, there's nothing unusual about putting a drainage system in a warehouse.
1: There is when whatever you're draining dumps into our creek.
11: Ah, I see. Are you gentlemen part of an environmental group, agents for the government, possibly?
1: No.
11: Well, that'll make things easier.
4: Maybe not. We have a call into the local environmental agent, and you can be sure he'll be up here to see what you're pouring into that creek.
11: Mr. Whitaker, you don't need to do all that. Let me level with you, and maybe we can come to some sort of agreement.
4: All right, we're listening.
11: We're not pouring anything into the creek. Well, not intentionally. We had a little accident a few days ago. Some of our insecticide containers were punctured when they were being unloaded. The chemical spill went down the drain and into the creek, and when Mr. Riley complained today, we realized we hadn't cleaned up as thoroughly as we had thought. Some of the barrels continued to leak until this afternoon. We've taken care of it. It's that simple.
4: Well, if it's that simple, why didn't you report it?
11: Because of the bad publicity, and frankly, the state laws take a dim view of these sorts of accidents. Inspectors have to come, reports have to be filled out, explanations. A lot of time and money get wasted.
4: And you don't want anyone to notice that your drain dumps into the creek illegally.
11: It was a money-saving measure when we built the warehouse. I'm going to have it blocked up.
4: And you probably don't have a license to store chemicals on this property, do you?
11: Mr. Whitaker, like I said, this does not have to be a big problem.
4: Uh-huh.
1: What do you think, Kurt?
2: It all sounds okay to me, especially since I don't know what he's talking about. But why is he telling us all this?
4: Because he knew we'd keep investigating the problem and he doesn't want us to report it to anyone. Am I right, Mr. Edgebiter?
11: Concisely put, but not without some sort of reimbursement.
4: Hmm.
11: My company will take care of all the doctor bills, your horse, Mr. Riley. I'll even pay for all the apples you lost. Any time you spend on this, just name your price and it's taken care of. Fair enough?
1: I got a sneaking suspicion you want something else from us.
11: All I want you to do is to forget any of this happened. Don't mention it. Don't talk about it.
2: I'm going to have to think about this.
11: Gentlemen, please, the Edgebiter Company has already had one or two run-ins with the environmental agency. Another one could do serious damage to this company. Would you put 200 employees out of their jobs just because of a little mishap?
4: If we don't say anything, who's to say you won't let something like this happen again?
1: That's right, sir. Jobs are one thing, but even good jobs won't replace contaminated water and land. That's all we've got.
11: Of course, I've heard it all before. Big, bad chemical company is destroying the earth. But before you preach to me about the environment, let me put the question to you, Mr. Riley. When you finish a can of soda, do you throw the can away or recycle it? Well, about newspapers, junk mail, and all those bits of paper you have around your house? Do you throw them away or recycle them?
1: I think you're evading the point.
11: Not at all. Mr. Stevens, Kurt, what kind of junk do you use at home? What happens to the foil in your gum wrappers, the plastic toys you play with? You probably read comic books. What happens to them when you're finished?
2: You don't have to get so personal.
11: Mr. Whittaker, what do you do with all the plastic jugs I'm sure you use at your soda shop? How about the plastic spoons and straws? Do you use styrofoam cups and holders? Do they get thrown away or recycled? What do you teach your customers to do with all that garbage?
4: You've made your point.
11: Have I? I don't think I have. You see, it's easy to blame chemical companies like mine for all the environmental problems. Laws are passed, regulations are imposed, and that's fine. I try to operate within those restrictions.
4: Sometimes.
11: Yes, and sometimes I make mistakes. It's inconvenient, even expensive, to do everything they want. But where are the laws for you? How many conveniences are you willing to give up? That's what I thought. Well, the environment is your responsibility, too. So, I've laid all my cards on the table. The decision is yours. What are you going to do?

0: Well, that's it. Mr. Jerome Lentz of the government is officially involved.
1: What'd he say, Whit?
0: He wants to meet us here tomorrow morning. He'll also need written reports from Dr. Garrison and Baker. Then, he'll go up and have a look at the Edgebiter Company.
2: You don't really think there'll be anything left in that warehouse, do you?
0: I don't know.
2: Well, that's big business for you.
0: Not really. For every one company who does something like this, I'd say there are hundreds who are caring and responsible.
1: Well, that's all there is to it. We've done all we can.
0: Oh, not quite.
1: What do you mean?
0: Mr. Edgebiter made some important points, don't you think?
2: I was afraid you were going to bring that up.
0: There are a lot of practical ways I could help save the environment. I think I need to take stock and make a few changes. How about you?
1: I could be more conscientious at home, I reckon. Be more careful with what I buy. Think about what to do with my garbage. There was a time when we used to put papers in one containers and aluminum cans in another for recycling centers. Guess I'll start doing that again.
2: Me too, but I don't know where to start.
0: Well, maybe our government agent can give us some suggestions tomorrow.
1: I suppose there are some environmental groups we could call, too. They're always knocking at my door with petitions.
2: Yeah, they always show up when I'm taking a bath.
0: See? Maybe it won't be so hard once we get some practical answers.
1: I don't believe it. My experience is most things that are worthwhile take some effort to maintain.
0: Then it's a good thing we're going to start now. I'm not sure what'll become of us if we don't.

0: Whatever you may think about environmental issues, one thing remains true. This is the only planet we have, and we all must work to protect it. Like Whit, Tom, and Kurt, you may think that only the government or big businesses can really do anything to save the environment. But God has made us all responsible for His creation, and there are lots of simple, practical things you can do around the house and in your neighborhood to help keep it nice. For example, you could get your parents to use less plastic garbage bags, or wrap your lunches in reusable containers. 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Separate paper, plastic, and aluminum products from the rest of your trash and take them to recycling centers. Ask your favorite restaurants to use cups and plates made of paper instead of styrofoam. And there are a lot of other things. If you want to find out more, simply have your parents call your local recycling center or environmental agency. It's like Whit said, what will happen to us if we don't do something now? Adventures in Odyssey is a production of Focus on the Family. Today's episode was written and directed by Paul McCusker. Our production engineer was Bob Luttrell, and Chuck Fulte was our executive producer. And I'm Chris, inviting you to join us again for another Adventure in Odyssey.
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28: In 2017, the Lord instructed me to restart the KLJT show with the following new birth instructions or content for the KLJT show. And it was to call His children, this generation, to repentance, to walk in holiness with a righteous fear and knowledge of God, warning of His judgment, which is already in motion, and to sound the alarm of the return of His Son, Jesus Christ, proclaiming that the kingdom of heaven is at hand. And Almighty God said to me, I am pouring out my spirit on all flesh. Let that speak on the KLJT show. And you are to say but a few words. That was His instructions. You are to say but a few words.
29: I have made you
1: a watchman for the people. So hear the word I speak, and give them warning from me. If the watchman sees the sword coming against the land and blows the trumpet to warn the people, then if anyone hears the trumpet but does not heed the warning, and the sword comes and takes their life, their blood will be on their own head. Since they heard the sound of the trumpet but did not heed the warning, their blood will be on their own head. If they had heeded the warning, they would have saved themselves. But if the watchman sees the sword coming and does not blow the trumpet to warn the people, and the sword comes and takes someone's life, that person's life will be taken because of their sin. But I will hold the watchman accountable for their blood.
2: Knowing, therefore, the terror of the Lord, we persuade men. Repent and be prepared, physically, mentally, and most importantly, spiritually. Jesus said in Luke 21:36, to keep watch and pray at all times, that physically we may be able to escape all that is about to happen, or be spiritually ready to stand before the Son of Man, should you not escape all that is about to happen. If your bishop, your pastor, your evangelist, apostle did not get the memo from heaven to warn you that a pestilence was coming and to warn you of what is coming ahead, this is the time more than ever before that you need to seek God and hear God for yourself. At the end of the day, when it's all said and done, you must hear God for yourself. Let him that hath an ear hear what the Spirit of the Lord says.
1: As surely as I live, declares the Sovereign Lord, I take no pleasure in the death of the wicked, but rather that they turn from their ways and live. Turn. Turn from your evil ways. Why will you die? If a righteous person turns from their righteousness and does evil, they will die for it. And if a wicked person turns away from their wickedness and does what is just and right, they will live by doing so. Yet your people say, the way of the Lord is not just, but it is their way that is not just. But I will judge each of you according to your own ways.
2: On March 31st, 2018, I sought the Lord about a concern I had, particularly about a warning and a call to repentance from a well-known prophet. However, there were so many question marks surrounding him and his ministry. I perceived the warning to be authentic, but Lord, is he authentic? I inquired. Then the Lord answered my question with a question. He asked me, what did I say in my word? I will pour out my spirit on all flesh, referring to Joel 2:28, 29, and again repeated in Acts 2:17 and 18. I recall the verse, and he asked me, when I said I will pour out my spirit on all flesh, was I specific which flesh? No, I answered. And he asked, so why do you perceive that the sons and daughters, young men and old men, will only be the righteous, believers, preachers, or prophets? All flesh is inclusive of everyone, the righteous and the unrighteous. I am Yahweh, God Almighty. I choose whoever I choose to speak through. Then the Lord spoke these words. The fact that I, Yahweh, God Almighty, used a donkey to speak a warning does not mean you ritualistically follow after the donkey, as is the manner of many of my children. Neither do you disregard the warnings because it came from a talking donkey. Heed the authenticity of my warnings, and when in doubt, seek after me, my word, for that shall be established, not a vessel, a talking donkey.
3: But it's like I was the only one that had a serious sense of emergency. I felt in my spirit in the dream that I was telling them to get ready for what God is about to bring.
4: I'm a small child and Jesus gave me this dream, and I never had a dream like this, ever.
5: This is how serious it is. He gave me, an 11-year-old, a vision of the rapture. It's really serious. He's coming, guys. He's really coming.
4: My belief that he was coming was wearing thin, and then he gave me this dream to tell me that judgment is coming. Get ready.
6: we could see fire and brimstone falling on those who weren't his. Literally, it was so scary and it was so real.
7: I'm scared for the people who are going to be left behind on this earth. Lukewarm Christians, they don't get into heaven.
4: It's going to be terrible. If you're not ready, you better get ready right now. You better get ready. You better get ready. If you're not ready, you will not make it. I promise you. The judgment that I felt in that dream when he said, take your hands off me, I felt as if I didn't make it.
8: When Jesus Christ was coming in that cloud, everyone could see him. Everyone went on the ground, even the devil himself. Everyone who saw him, everyone went on the ground. People went on their knees, each and everyone.
3: I saw a male figure and I was aware it was Jesus. And he was confirming that there were three groups. There was the bride that he's coming back for. There was those who will be left behind, that includes believers. And there's the unsaved and the unrepentant.
8: I'm shocked. What just happened? Because I saw my soul come out of me. So I was shocked. Am I left behind or what?
3: Time is up. I'm coming now. And then I heard it again. I'm coming now. Then I heard an emphasis on the word now. It absolutely shook me to the core. It was the fear of God and his voice. And I dropped to the floor as if I was dead. I was paralyzed from the fear and the power.
4: My whole body went numb. Like I couldn't feel nothing. And I was thinking in my head, this is what the feeling of the Holy Spirit feels like.
9: My brothers and sisters, God's hunger is very big, that nobody can withstand it. I saw in the dream, God folded this earth into two. He divided the earth into two. He folded it and cast the fire upon the earth.
8: There were not a lot of souls that entered that cloud. It was almost as if a human being could count how many souls they were. It would take a long time to count, but it's almost as if you could count how many souls went into that cloud. Not a lot of souls went into that cloud.
9: The world was shaking. A few people was going to heaven, while the crowd of people was going to hell. Please change.
10: I will pour out my spirit upon all people. Your sons and daughters will prophesy. Your old men will dream dreams, and your young men will see visions. In those days, I will pour out my spirit, and even on servants, men and women alike. He's warning people of the day of the Lord that is upon us. The Lord desires that no man will perish. He wants you to repent and turn back to him. So don't hesitate. Don't delay. Repent while there's still time. Everyone who calls on Jesus Christ will be saved from the day of the Lord. It's a great and terrible day. He wants us ready.
11: If anyone causes one of these little ones, those who believe in me, to stumble, it would be better for them if a large millstone were hung around their neck and they were drowned in the depths of the sea.
12: Hold up. Wait a minute. 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
1: The one who sowed the good seed is the Son of Man. The field is the world, and the good seed stands for the people of the kingdom. The harvest is the end of the age, and the harvesters are angels.
2: Hold up. Wait a minute. Did Jesus really say that?
3: 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The spoken words of Jesus. Coming up next on the KLJT Show.
1: The kingdom of heaven is like a man who sowed good seed in his field. But while everyone was sleeping, his enemy came and sowed weeds among the wheat and went away. When the wheat sprouted and formed heads, then the weeds also appeared. The owner's servants came to him and said,
4: "Sir, didn't you sow good seed in your field? Where then did the weeds come from?"
1: "An enemy did this," he replied. The servants asked him,
4: "Do you want us to go and pull them up?"
1: "No," he answered, "because while you are pulling the weeds, you may uproot the wheat with them. Let both grow together until the harvest. At that time, I will tell the harvesters, first collect the weeds and tie them in bundles to be burned. Then gather the wheat and bring it into my barn."
5: "Explain to us the parable of the weeds in the field."
1: "The one who sowed the good seed is the Son of Man. The field is the world, and the good seed stands for the people of the kingdom. The weeds are the people of the evil one, and the enemy who sows them is the devil. The harvest is the end of the age, and the harvesters are angels. As the weeds are pulled up and burned in the fire, so it will be at the end of the age. The Son of Man will send out his angels, and they will weed out of his kingdom everything that causes sin and all who do evil. They will throw them into the blazing furnace where there will be weeping and gnashing of teeth. Then the righteous will shine like the sun in the kingdom of their Father. Whoever has ears, let them hear."
6: This is the message. If we say that we have no sin, we deceive ourselves. And the truth is not in us. If we confess our sins, he is faithful and just to forgive us our sins and to cleanse us from all unrighteousness.
7: Everybody loves Taylor J. I like that. Okay, I like that. I like that. Thank you. I like that.
8: Harvest of faith, it's where the blessings.
9: Hello, my name is Margaret Anibaba. KLJT governates us together on a Sunday afternoon when we hear CDQ asking all these questions and we listen to it as a family. The program has really brought the Bible alive for my boys, and this is one of our desires, that the Word of God will be real to them. And KLJT does just that. So we're very grateful and thankful that we have this inspiring program. My boys come on the show. I know I've said to CDQ that we need to move on from the kids now. As they become young teens, we also need to get them to know the Word and for the Word to be real to them too. So I hope that that is the next step, because I would like my boys to stay on the show until they're 18 so that the Word of God remains real to them and they can take it out there. Thank you, CDQ.
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1: Healthy baby, healthy mama.
2: So you're pregnant. You didn't plan this. You didn't want it. And now you have a choice to make. Take a breath. You can do this. I'm going to be real with you, though. The choices that our society and the media are going to present you with, they're not all equal. Right now, your baby's heart is already beating. We're talking about another human being here. And not just any human being. Your baby. For whatever reason, this baby was given to you. You were chosen to be this child's mother. And no matter what's going on in your life, you can rise up and take this on. You can rock this. But right now, abortion is probably going to be suggested, even pushed on you by the people closest to you. They'll tell you it's your best option,

0: Choose your baby. You've got what it takes. And you won't regret it.
1: Hello, world. Do you see me? So hidden, I'm here. Waiting for the rest of my life to unfold. Soon, I will arrive. Life, as I know it, will change. I will experience hunger, no contentment. I will feel pain and pleasure. I will make mistakes and overcome them. I will fall in love. Someday, I will also bring new life into the world. Or will I? It's really not up to me. My entire life is before me. Only is allowed to continue. Be my champion in the fight for my life.
2: Children are a heritage from the Lord. Offspring, a reward from Him. Like arrows in the hands of a warrior, are children born in one's youth. Blessed is the man whose quiver is full of them. They will not be put to shame.
3: Psalms 127:3. Every child's a gift from God. And that's exactly what they are. Here you are existing, right? Defying the odds. And you being a child once in your life also means that you're a gift from God. You're special. Special because God chose you. Remember that. God bless.
4: Look at you, oh, oh, oh, look at you. You're beautiful, real man.
5: God created us in His own image. Real man. And His likeness.
4: In His likeness.
5: God made us. There's no one else in this world who could reflect God just the way you do. God created us in His own image and His likeness.
6: People are coming back to their consciousness, sir.
7: Did you poison the food supply?
6: Yes, sir. There's no mineral left in the soil.
7: Are you feeding them negativity on the news?
6: Yes, sir. War and death.
7: Social media.
6: Yes, sir. Gender war. Racism. It's not enough. They keep coming back. What do we do?
7: We need to lower their immune systems.
6: I thought we did that already with the virus, sir. What else can we do?
7: More poison. We'll put more poison in the crop.
6: This is why you're our leader, sir. The poison in the animals.
7: Train doctors to not address the cause.
6: I see where you're going.
7: But only the symptom.
6: So they get treated forever and eventually die.
7: And we still get the money!
6: Sir, what about the people that have found cures for these diseases and are trying to help other people cure these
7: diseases? We'll make it punishable by law to say you can cure disease.
6: What about the people that know the truth about COVID?
7: Punishable by law to spread misinformation about COVID.
6: But sir, that's free speech. We can't pass a law like that.
7: We'll pay social media to take down people that
6: you
7: can say the word.
6: This is why you're our leader, sir.
8: The devil is not even hiding anymore, and the world still can't see him.
9: Be responsible. Be safe. Be respectful. Hey, hey, hey!
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17: 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Where do I find the side effects?
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1: 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Stroke.
2: 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What the heck?
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13: What?
14: Suicidal thoughts.
15: Suicidal thinking and behavior.
1: Increases the risk of suicide.
16: An increased risk of death.
17: Sudden death.
18: These guys must be kidding.
1: Wow.
19: This is a guess.
3: Seeing this on a warning label, does anybody have any clue what they're putting their kids into?
18: This isn't good.
20: Why won't you stand up for me?
21: Why won't you stand up for me? Why won't you?
22: Why do you claim to support women and girls?
20: Yet when we need you most,
21: you remain silent.
23: Today, males are claiming our identity.
20: Our sports.
21: Our spaces.
20: Men and boys are stealing opportunities.
22: Medals.
20: Trophies.
22: And our future.
21: And it's not fair or just.
22: 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Yet you refuse to use your platform to stand up.
23: You say you're for social justice and progress.
21: So why do you allow men's rights to come before ours?
20: See, with a big platform
23: comes an even bigger responsibility.
21: You have a chance to do the right thing.
20: Not just do the easy thing.
21: So we're asking you. Will you stand up for me? Will you stand up for me?
20: Will you stand up for me?
22: Will you stand up for me?
20: Will you?
23: Will you?
21: Will you just do it?
24: Hi, I'm Alexandria, and I approve this message.
25: So you see, son, good manners are important. Should I go through it again?
24: Yes.
25: Yes, please.
24: Yes, please.
25: 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Got it?
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29: 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It's about safe driving. All right, let's go. 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When not in your hand, trying to text somebody back, because if you do, your car might get smacked. The moral of the story, just put your phone down. 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Yeah.

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0: Coming up next, Tinga Tinga Tales from Africa.
3: Tell us a story.
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3: When chameleon changes color.
5: Ta-da! Now you see me, now you don't.
3: You see, there was a time when chameleon wasn't bright and colorful.
6: Tales from

0: Tell me about it.
1: If you like to wonder why Tinga Tinga is a land of wise,
2: you won't believe your eyes.
1: Why I sing from tree to tree?
3: One more trunk is long.
0: Why I'm so
1: why
0: slow?
1: I take why my skin is smooth and slick?
4: You ask why?
1: Why?

0: tell you why. You see, there was a time when Chameleon wasn't bright and colorful. Chameleon wasn't colorful at all.
1: Did again.
2: What shall I do with Tortoise next? Flip him?
1: Yes.
2: Spin him? Catch him on my back?
1: Yes.
3: Just put me down, you silly beast.
1: We want more. I love Tinker Tricks.
0: Another Tinker Trick. Yes. More Tinker Tricks.
2: Would you like to do something, Chameleon?
1: Yes, oh, yes. Yes, Chameleon.
4: No.
0: In fact, Chameleon was very gray and a little bit dull.
5: We can do a funny trick, can't we? Tick bird? Yes, yes. Watch this.
1: We want more.
0: Tinker Tricks.
1: Your turn, Chameleon.
4: Okay. I'll do something.
2: Please, go ahead, Chameleon. We'd be delighted.
1: Yes.
2: That's it. Go on.
4: Okay, then. Here goes. Now you see me? Now you don't.
0: But your tail is sticking out.
2: Shh, monkey.
4: What do you think?
6: Next.
0: Your thigh-bone's connected to your backbone.
2: Your backbone's connected to your neck bone. And?
4: Is this the bit where I come in?
2: Sing it again.
6: Oh,

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1: Chameleon. Chameleon.
2: Chameleon.
3: Is this the bit where I come in?
0: Never mind, Chameleon. Sleep time now. Now, let me give you a little polish. Morning, Chameleon.
3: Good morning.
0: Morning, Peacock.
4: Good morning, Your Majesty.
2: My, don't we all look gorgeous today? Beautiful. Everyone is beautiful.
4: Well, not quite everyone. Chameleon here is as gray and dreary as a rainy day.
3: Oh,
0: Peacock.
2: Don't listen to Peacock, Chameleon. You're lovely and lovely and...
3: It's all right. I know I'm dull and boring and gray. Just like a rainy day.
1: Nonsense.
0: You are fine just the way you are. Now, more importantly, the rains are coming. Time to take shelter. Wanyama, animals, follow me.
5: Okay, let's go. Is the rain ever going to stop?
6: Doesn't look like it.
7: I know. Let's play a game.
3: Oh, no. Not more games.
5: Oh, no. How about Tinker Tricks?
7: Yeah,
5: let's spin tortoise to see who goes first.
6: Very well.
7: Yes. Tinker Tricks.
6: It's you, Giraffe.
7: Giraffe.
5: Oh, it's Giraffe.
7: It's you, Giraffe.
8: Well, I used to be able to touch my tail with my nose.
7: Go on. Try it.
8: But,
0: That's it. Very impressive, Giraffe.
7: Who is next?
6: You next, elephant.
7: You go, elephant.
5: Well, you see this trunk? If I take this end and just do this, I can tie my trunk in a knot.
9: Elephant.
5: Thank you very much.
7: Who's next?
3: Oh no, please, not me.
1: Better think of something quick, grey thing. It might be your go.
3: Oh dear.
5: Can somebody help me untie my trunk, please? It seems to be stuck.
6: Very funny. Try blowing it.
5: That hasn't worked at all.

0: money anymore.
1: We'll help you.
0: Thank you.
2: Now, where is Chameleon? I thought he came to the cave with us.
3: He was here a moment ago.
4: Well done, monkeys.
2: Has anyone seen Chameleon?
1: Chameleon?
4: I'm sure he'll turn up somewhere.
2: That is not good enough. No animal should be alone in the rains.
3: Mm-hmm. It's wet out there.
1: Mm-hmm. Oh, Chameleon.
2: Come, we must find him.
1: Yes, let's go.
5: It's true what they say, like a rainy day, I'm gray, just gray.
1: Oh, Jumbo Chameleon, why so glum?
5: I'm gray, butterfly, like a rainy day.
1: Come.
5: I wish I could stand out like peacock with his feathers, or giraffe with her long neck. And look at you, with your beautiful, colorful wings.
1: I didn't always stand out, you know.
5: You didn't?
1: Oh, no. I was a dull little caterpillar. But pole, pole, slowly, slowly, good things come to those who wait. Look! A rainbow!
5: Is that a rainbow?
1: Huh? It sure is. Have hope, Chameleon. Magical things happen when it rains.
5: A rainbow. Wow. Right here, at my feet. I wonder what would happen if I... Orange? Did my foot go orange?
6: Ooh.
5: Purple! That was definitely purple! Look at that! I'm not gray anymore!

0: like a rainy day. All the colors of the sun. This is fun, fun, fun.
1: Chameleon.
2: Where are you?
3: Chameleon.
4: Jumbo, everyone. Looking for Chameleon?
5: Yes, we are.
4: I think you'll find him over there.
2: Oh, whoa, a rainbow.
5: Oh, a rainbow, one of nature's miracles.
6: Yay! Is that Chameleon?
4: Singing and laughing?
5: I do believe it is. Come on.
7: Okay.
0: I don't have to be gray like a rainy day. All the colors of the sun. This is fun, fun, fun.
2: Chameleon?
8: Jumbo, everyone. Check this out.
0: And lima, canna, peach, and avocado. I don't have to be gray. Look.
5: What happened?
8: I found this rainbow, and I stepped on it like this. Pow! And this happened. Hey, not gray anymore, eh?
5: Hey, one of nature's miracles.
3: That's the best tinga trick ever.
8: Look, maroon,
5: oh, yes.
8: And pink, and navy. And what about lime green?
9: That one, we're the lime green.
3: And that's where Chameleon changes color. He soaked up all the colors of the rainbow. And from that day on, he became the master of color.
8: And violet and lemon and tomato and rose and...
5: Okay, okay, Chameleon, stop! You are making us dizzy.
8: come on. Any color you want. Take your pick. I can do anything.
4: Can you do me?
8: Ta-da!
4: That's it!
2: Wow!
4: I told you, things happen when it rains.
8: Thank you, Butterfly. Asante.
3: Woohoo! But how did Butterfly know that? Well, that's a whole other story.
10: And so what we have learned applies if you are wise, right? You are blessed today, and God has got a lot to say. It's in His book.
11: Wow.
10: The ceiling now has word is for us, everyone. Our strongest, and we've got a firm because of them. Let's go and take a look.
12: If you could change one physical thing about yourself, what would you change?
13: My acne.
14: I feel like I'm insecure about my hair.
13: My smile.
15: I don't really want to share that.
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18: In the story of why Chameleon changes colors, we can see a lot of different themes. There are honestly a lot of life lessons you could take from this story. Today, we will focus on the aspects of Jesus' return and how we will receive a new body. In the story, Chameleon feels dull and gray, indicating he feels insecure about his appearance, just like how people feel insecure about their appearances since the first sin. One thing we don't realize is everyone has an insecurity to keep humanity humble. No one is without their flaws. Toward the end of the story, Chameleon finds a rainbow and Lion says, "One of nature's miracles," which was God's promise to us that He would never flood the earth again. Matthew 24, verse 37 says, "But as the days of Noah were, so also will the coming of the Son of Man be. When the end of the earth comes and we are taken up, God says that we will be changed in appearance." 1 Corinthians 15, verse 51 to 52. The Bible also tells us that in the end of time, there will be rejoicing and gladness, as it says in Revelation 19, verse 7 and Revelation 21, verse 4.
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4: There are a lot of ways we can do that, isn't there? 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
6: 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Parental guidance is recommended for persons under 15 years of age.
7: I will pour out my spirit on everybody. Cause your sons and your daughters to prophesy. And your young man will see visions. And your old man will experience dreams from God. Acts 2:17.
8: The kingdom of heaven is like a man who sowed good seed in his field. But while everyone was sleeping, his enemy came and sowed weeds among the wheat and went away. When the wheat sprouted and formed heads, then the weeds also appeared. The owner's servants came to him and said,
9: Sir, didn't you sow good seed in your field? Where then did the weeds come from?
8: An enemy did this.
9: Do you want us to go and pull them up?
8: No. Because while you are pulling the weeds, you may uproot the wheat with them. Let both grow together until the harvest. At that time, I will tell the harvesters, first collect the weeds and tie them in bundles to be burned. Then gather the wheat and bring it into my barn.
9: Explain to us the parable of the weeds in the field.
10: Check this out.
8: The one who sowed the good seed is the Son of Man. The field is the world. And the good seed stands for the people of the kingdom. The harvest is the end of the age, and the harvesters are angels. The Son of Man will send out his angels, and they will weed out of his kingdom everything that causes sin and all who do evil. They will throw them into the blazing furnace where there will be weeping and gnashing of teeth. Then the righteous will shine like the sun in the kingdom of their Father. Whoever has ears, let them hear.
11: Revelation chapter 14:14-20.
12: I looked, and there before me was a white cloud. And seated on the cloud was one like a son of man, with a crown of gold on his head and a sharp sickle in his hand. And another angel came out of the temple and called in a loud voice to him who was sitting on the cloud.
13: Take your sickle and reap! Because the time to reap has come, for the harvest of the earth is ripe.
12: So he who was seated on the cloud swung his sickle over the earth, and the earth was harvested. Another angel came out of the temple in heaven, and he too had a sharp sickle. Still another angel, who had charge of the fire, came from the altar and called in a loud voice to him who had the sharp sickle.
14: Take your sharp sickle and gather the clusters of grapes from the earth's vine, because its grapes are ripe.
12: The angel swung his sickle on the earth, gathered its grapes, and threw them into the great winepress of God's wrath. They were trampled in the winepress outside the city, and blood flowed out of the press, rising as high as the horses' bridles for a distance of 1,600 stadia.

0: real. So live like it. This life isn't the whole story. It's not forever. Grades matter. Sports matters. Friends matters. But eternity matters more. Colossians 3:2 says, set your minds on things above, not on earthly things. Think up. Heaven is real, so your choices matter. How you talk matters. What you watch matters. Who you follow matters. 2 Corinthians 5:10 says, we must all appear before the judgment seat of Christ. He sees. If heaven is real, then purity matters. Courage matters. Prayer matters. Standing for Jesus at school matters. Listen to me. You weren't made for this world. Philippians 3:20 says, our citizenship is in heaven. We're heaven citizens. So don't live for applause. Don't live for popularity. Live for eternity because heaven is real. So live like it. Peace. God bless.
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3: From John 14, verse 2. In my Father's house are many mansions. I go to prepare a place for you.

My bride, I know you have been patiently waiting on my arrival. Your time here on earth is coming to an end. Soon we will be joined before the Father, whose name is above all names, El Shaddai, the one who has been performing miracles and signs in the night skies that no one seems to pay attention to, the one who sends the prophets and the servants to give message of repentance and destruction that no one seems to pay attention to. Oh, woe to you who do not pay attention. Oh, woe to you who doesn't have their lamps ready. There is such ignorance among the church, you fighting and refuting each other about dates and times. Can't you tell when the sun is going down? Can't you smell the rain before it comes? Can't you see all the signs that are in front of you? What more do you want from me? Nothing is ever good enough. Soon, my bride, there will be no more mockery towards you. As my father who rescued the Israelites from oppression and slavery from the Egyptians and performed many miracles before their own eyes, soon you too will see the same wonders of the Father who sends me as proof to the world that there is a God, the one true God. My bride, you will suffer just a little bit more. So just prepare, but know again that I am coming. There will be speculation worldwide when my bride is taken from earth that it was from another source other than me. Those who are left behind will know this is not to be true, and many will lose faith for being left behind, but many will also rise from isolation and begin to spread the one truth. More than before, the whole world at this time will hear the gospel, the true living word of my Father, who I sit down at his right hand. Destruction is coming. Many fools will believe that peace has begun because the veil has been tightly pulled over their eyes by the evil one. And so it begins. Have your lamps ready.

0: Hi, KLJT family. My name is Henrietta Mensah, Hetty for short. I started listening to KLJT when I was about 12 years old, as far back as 2006. My very first encounter with KLJT was one Sunday after church. I was with my brother Henry, my mom, and Grandma Josephine on our way back home. The radio was tuned into Sunny FM. I kept hearing the jingle KLJT and I was intrigued. I wanted to know the meaning of KLJT. It means kids love Jesus too. How cool is that? So I sat quietly to listen to KLJT and then I thought to myself, who are these cool kids on air? I would definitely love to know Jesus and be vocal about it and be able to speak confidently on Christian topics like they're doing. Right from that Sunday, I became an ardent listener. I listened consistently, and one day CDQ gave my brother and I a shout out, and it was the talk of town when we went back to school. KLJT grew further to become my radio version of my book of Bible stories, and I look forward to it every Sunday. I'm a KLJT big baby. If you are looking for a show that is going to help you stay morally upright and grow your Christian values as a child, KLJT is the show for you. Be blessed.
1: We can't have a modern church without the Holy Ghost. With no anointing, it's too many mixture and modernizing. You cannot have a modern church without Jesus.
2: Ichabod, the glory has departed.
3: He said to me, the idolatry that is in the church today is in the heart of my people. And that idolatry is being sponsored and nurtured by you, the pastors. And he was pointing to me, you, the pastors. And he said, for your information, I am not happy with you and your brothers. And I asked him, Lord, what have we done to sponsor this idolatry that is in the church? And he said, it is you, the pastors, that have taken the eyes of my people from the cross. And you've taken them to the supermarket and showed them how good it is to have. We show the people what they will get from God, but we don't show them God. So they don't know God. They come to church as coming to the supermarket, and they're coming to get stuff. He said, you are responsible for the idolatry because you have abandoned the preaching of the true message of the gospel. In my nature as a jealous God, I do not tolerate any rival. I do not tolerate cohabitation, and I do not share. And I said, Lord, what does that mean? He said to me, whenever there is a situation of cohabitation in the heart of any of my children between me and any other thing, I'll quietly tiptoe out of the scene, and the person will not even know that I have left.
2: Ichabod, the glory has departed.
4: When you think about Ichabod, similar towards what is going on in the reality of the church, a lot of people, pastors, preachers, evangelists, and prophets, they're losing their mantles. They're losing their relationship with God.
5: Ichabod, the glory has departed.
4: All because they wanted to go after a different idol.
6: To worship idols is not only the statues, anything that you love more than Jesus.
7: God also talks about idolatry, how he wants no other God in your life but him, that he's a jealous God.
3: Exodus 34, verse 14. For thou shalt worship no other God, for the Lord, whose name is jealous, is a jealous God.
7: And when you honor something more than you honor him, you back something more than you back the kingdom, that is your God.
3: The anointing of the man of God is greater than God himself. So people pledge allegiance to a system, to a man who is supposed to be of God, but they have no clue of who that God is. And Jesus is talking to me with tears in his eyes. We have hijacked the bride of Christ. He says, I'm angry with you because your congregations know you more than they know me. They are more loyal to you than they are loyal to me. In fact, they don't even see me. Why? Because you have never let them know me and see me. And then Jesus said, come, I will show you something. And we came to the earth from one continent to another, from church to church. We will come to a church and stand outside at the window looking inside. They are having church. The crowd is big, but Jesus is not there and they don't even know it.
2: Ichabod, the glory has departed.
3: Our nations are filled with Christless churches, and the people inside don't even know that the Lord is not there.
2: Ichabod, the glory has departed.
6: Oh, there is a glory here. There is a move of God. No, there is no glory. Just your feeling. where the glory of God is.
8: No one can withstand the presence of God. Your knees will hit the ground instantly.
4: Ichabod.
2: The glory has departed.
6: The sound we are sounding today, repentance, repentance, repentance.
9: Repent and be baptized, every one of you, in the name of Jesus Christ.

0: I be lifted up, he says, then I'll draw all men unto me. He'll make disciples. He says, if I be lifted up, I'll draw them. He's going to draw into the church. He said, I'll draw all men unto me. And we don't have to do it by a trillion conferences every month. Only music and great time and entertainment. But everybody is still being drained. Nothing is changing.
1: This is the time to put the end the gospel that doesn't prepare people to enter heaven. The heaven is looking for repentance. You are sitting in church for many years. In that church, nobody have ever told you the Messiah is coming. It's because they don't know the agenda of the Lord in this end time. Jesus Christ is coming.
0: But this modern church today, it's a lot of things that are going on that are not of God. If you have a love of the world, there's enmity between you and God. We cannot walk lukewarm in the world and saying we are walking as believers at the same time.
1: The agenda of the Lord right now on earth is to prepare the church in holiness, righteousness, to enter heaven.
0: Repent, the kingdom of God is at hand. Mm-hmm.

I was laying in bed, and the Lord told me to get off my phone and talk to him. So I grabbed my notebook and I wrote to him and I said, "What do you want me to do?" And he had said, "Go outside. I need to show you something." As I went upstairs, I grabbed this book and I grabbed a pencil and I grabbed my phone. And then he said, "Throw your phone." So I threw it back on the bed and I went outside. Then I told him, I said, "I'm here. What do you want to show me?" And as I said that, he went silent for about 2 minutes. And I'm looking at the day and it's beautiful. You have people cutting grass. You got people washing cars. The sky's beautiful. It's blue. The sun is up. It's hot. Clouds are in the sky, but they're making beautiful shapes. Nothing crazy going on. Then it started thundering and there was no clouds that made this thunder. It was like thunder was walking above the blue sky. There was nothing. Nobody noticed it. It was so subtle that nobody did anything about it. Even the weather forecast, it said nothing about it. So I reached for my phone, but then I remembered that he told me to throw it because I was going to record it so I could show y'all, but he didn't want me to. And so the message that I'm going to tell y'all is what he told me to tell y'all. I said, "My Lord, why is there thunder on this beautiful day?" And he said, "Because on a peaceful day like this will I return. I do this to show you, says the Lord of hosts, that I am the Lord Almighty. What can man do unto me? What can man do to stop my coming? Therefore, put down the useless idols and tactics that you hold on to and repent, for my kingdom is at hand. Vengeance is mine, and I will repay. Warn my people and the people of the world. My words are not to be taken lightly. Time is running out. My grace is running out. Declare this unto the people, Caden." And he never says my name. That's the thing. He always calls me son. And so when he said my name, it kind of hit a little different. He said, "Declare this unto the people, Caden. I have called you by name. I, the Lord, have spoken. Say unto the people, this is what my Lord says. On the day of destruction, I will take my people from this world and I will take them unto mine. The ones left behind will have to stay and endure the trials and tribulations thereof. You chose the world while you had a choice. So why would I force you to be with me forever? Therefore, I will give you your portion, which you chose, which is death, and it will be permanent. Then you will know that I am the Lord Almighty. My children know my voice and they hear me. Those who hear my voice and listen to it shall be saved. Those who choose their own ways, despite all of my warnings, will face death. My mercy and grace is running out for the world, for I grow weary of the sin inside of it. It contaminates my people and pull them further from me. Therefore, I will pour my Holy Spirit to some on the earth to warn about the things to come. Those who have ears,

to your account. Who then will save you? For my son himself will deny you. If he tells me that he doesn't know you, I won't accept you as his or my own. Therefore, you will die a fool's death 1,000 times again and again. Heed this warning, fools of the world. Let not life pass you by. Surrender unto me, and let your life be saved. My yoke is easy, and my burden is light. Woe to you who choose not to accept it. I, the Lord Almighty, have spoken it. These things will come to pass, even as I speak. Woe to those who choose the world and not me. I, the Lord, decree this message. Go and spread this message so that my people may live, for they perish for lack of knowledge. Blessed be the one who accepts your words, for they are mine. You laugh and rejoice while death is at your door. Foolish people, repent, for the kingdom is at hand. Remember to test the spirit for yourself, as we're supposed to do, and ask him if these are his words. Test the spirit. Ask the Lord if I came from him, and are these his words? And if he says yes, you know what to do. If you felt conviction, that's good. You need to repent, and he's talking to you. So God bless. I hope this message helps somebody save their soul.

0: in June of 2020. I had an experience
1: and I was observing in the near distance through the branches, this steep hill where many people, I did not see any children, but I saw various types of people from basically all backgrounds, all races and different ages. Someone came to address the crowd. I don't know what this person said, but every person was instructed to drink from this cup. And it contains some type of milky fluid. That's all I can tell you. I looked over at Jesus through the branches, and they had given a cup to Jesus. I saw him drink from this cup. He began to cough, and he was the only one that began to cough. And he's bent over, and he's coughing, this substance out. My initial reaction was, they're going to kill Jesus. Like, he's going to die from this. The Holy Spirit within me was talking to me, like, no, Mina, he's already died. He's already conquered death, which he did not die. He didn't fall over. He didn't pass out. But this substance, he was coughing it out. What Jesus

and who he is, he represents the head of the body. Saints, there is something coming that is going to impact the true body of Christ, and we need to not partake in it. What it is would cause harm, poison even, to the body of Christ, to our physical bodies. The Lord does not want us to partake in it. He's warning us, saints.

0: It's a very important message. June of 2020, and at the time he said there's a situation that is coming where you're going to be presented with the opportunity to put something in your body. He says, do not do it. Of course, I'm one of many that the Lord gave that type of warning to.
1: God warned us not to take this vaccine, and God is still warning us. My dear brothers and sisters in Christ, please, God has already showed me things. You may not hear this on the news, but I'm telling you what I know. My son is regretting taking this vaccine. People said it is a conspiracy theory, that none of this side effect is true. It is a lie, because it is happening to my son.
2: People just bowed their knee to a pharmaceutical product instead of bowing their knee to God, you know, and said, take away my fears, preserve my job, give me a better job, protect my health, keep me from getting sick.
0: People are like, oh, you can just take it and you can repent later. Like, don't play with God. Don't do that. Don't be premeditated with your error.
2: Instead, it's like, I'll go get that shot and then I'll be able to travel and I'll be able to see my grandbabies and I'll be able to see my mom in the nursing home. People bowed their knee to a pharmaceutical product instead of bowing their knee to God.
1: My son took double dose vaccine and now he is sick. He is saying things. He is hearing voices, hallucinating. He is confused sometimes. Okay, he is having problems remembering things. He is going to the hospital every single week.
0: Okay, so this is very controversial, but I'm going to tell you what the Lord spoke to me about. This is in regards to those who have injected themselves with the cocktail. We all know that there are plenty of people who know Christ, let's put it that way, or Christians, who have gone down that route for various reasons, that have taken this cocktail, who have passed away, who have come down with terminal ailments and have even passed away shortly after.
3: I cried out to the Lord. I said, Father, your people are corrupted. The church is corrupted. Many people have been caged in this.
0: There is a word that the Lord gave me in regards to this. I was praying in the middle of the night and my heart was very burdened. And I began to pray that God have mercy upon those people. And he just interrupted me. And he said, to those who cry out, I will have mercy upon them.
3: If you took the jab, repent. Repent for not believing God. Repent for not being connected enough for the Holy Spirit to tell you don't take it, because many people were connected enough and the Lord told them not to take the jab. Repent for being scared that God can feed you. Repent because you did not know. Repent.
0: There are people who genuinely didn't know. He said, if you've taken that cocktail out of ignorance and fear, if you cry out to him, he said, he will have mercy.
3: I cried out to the Lord. And the Lord gave us Titus 3:5. Salvation is by the washing of regeneration and the renewing of the Holy Ghost. We have seen people repent, cry out to God. The redemptive power, the regenerative power go right through them. We've seen a woman, we prayed for her and her paralysis got released. Most people be like, man, I feel new, because he makes all things new.
0: Understand what he means when he says, if you cry out. So in order to cry out, that means you have to admit that you've erred in what your decision was.
3: Repent. We've seen people that had heart problems from it. They were very sick, on oxygen, bedridden for months. So I told them to repent, and we started praying. They repented and they cried out to God. Within a week, they were healed. And these were people that were on oxygen for 6 months. They were like, Mama, we're sorry. We didn't know how to tell you. They were too embarrassed to tell me. I said, you know what? If you're sitting there feeling embarrassed, that's pride. So if you took the jab, repent.
0: And he's saying, if you cry out to him, he will have mercy.
3: Did you take the jab? Do you regret it? Cry out to God, repent. But if you don't and you wait, you might take the mark because you'll be easily programmed. COVID was a Trojan horse for the vaccine, and the vaccine was a Trojan horse for transhumanism. They created the mRNA technology and they needed to do a disruptive event that will make people accept it. Getting people to be maximally afraid, so that when they introduce the mRNA technology, let's not call it vaccine, the mRNA technology, everybody will take it. That's the bottom line.
4: People could look back in 100 years and identify the coronavirus epidemic as the moment when a new regime of surveillance, especially surveillance under the skin, especially surveillance under the skin took over this ability to hack
5: humans. B times C times D equals R. The ability to hack humans.
6: Google it.
7: I wanted to ask when you all think we're going to move from this form factor to something that's on your face glasses when computing's all on the edge.
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11: Let the unrighteous go on in unrighteousness, and let the filthy still be filthy. Let the righteous go on in righteousness, and let the holy still be holy.
12: Whoever has ears, let them hear what the Spirit says to the churches. Heed the Lord.

0: Hello, brothers and sisters. I am here to share with you a revelation which the Lord just gave me this morning. In my dream, brothers and sisters, I saw a female angel holding a trumpet. The trumpet that I saw that this angel was holding, it was so beautiful. I tried to draw it. It was designed with some shiny, glittery like stars. So beautiful. Then as I began to look, I saw other angels surround this angel, multitude of them, and they were female. And the one that held the trumpet was so beautiful. And the rest of the angels were like a maid. They surround this female angel that held the trumpet. And the trumpet was so big, so beautiful. As I looked to my right hand, I saw another group of angels, thousands. They were maid, ready like a soldier about to go for a war. And they all looked towards the air. They were so ready, brothers and sisters. And as I looked, the Lord began to speak to me. And he said that the angels are ready to sound the trumpet, the first group. And the other are the armies of Christ Jesus as he is coming to take us home. After I was brought back from that vision, according to what the Lord just revealed to me, it means the angels of heaven are ready. They are waiting for the Lord to say, "It is time, sound the trumpet." The host of heaven are ready. The angels are ready to sound the trumpet, brothers and sisters, any minute from now. It is very close. No one knows the hour. We don't know when the trumpet will be sounded. So be ready. And stay away from anything that will make you to miss this rapture. Rejoice for the Lord's coming. May the Lord be with you all.
1: Jesus Christ is coming back, people. Repent, repent, repent, for the kingdom of God is at hand. Turn away from your sins before it's too late.
2: I will pour out my spirit on everybody. Call your sons and your daughters to prophesy, and your young man will see visions, and your old man will experience dreams from God. Acts 2:17.
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6: Hi, my name is Ivy Goldsmith. I've been listening to the KLJT show since 2018. The show has been a blessing to me because I learn a lot. I learn songs, I learn memory verses, and I love the word about the end times. Thank you for being a blessing to us.
7: Look, I am coming soon. My reward is with me, and I will give to everyone according to what they have done. I am the Alpha and the Omega, the first and the last, the beginning and the end. Blessed are those who wash their robes, that they may have the right to the tree of life and may go through the gates into the city. Outside are the dogs, the immoral, the murderers, the idolaters, and everyone who loves and practices falsehood. I, Jesus, have sent my angel to give you this testimony for the churches. I am the root and the offspring of David and the bright morning star.
8: The Spirit and the bride say, "Come." And let those who hear say, "Come,
9: come."
8: Let those who are thirsty come, and let all who wish take the free gift of the water of life. I warn everyone who hears the words of the prophecy of this scroll. If any one of you had
9: adds anything to them, God will add to you the plagues described in this scroll. And if any one of you takes words away from this scroll of prophecy, God will take away from you your share in the tree of life and in the holy city, which are described in this scroll. He who testifies to these things says, yes, I am coming.

0: When you enter a town and are welcomed, eat what is set before you. Heal the sick who are there and tell them, the kingdom of God has come near to you. But when you enter a town and are not welcomed, go into its streets and say, even the dust of your town we wipe from our feet as a warning to you. Yet be sure of this, the kingdom of God has come near. I tell you, it will be more bearable on that day for Sodom than for that town. Woe to you, Chorazin. Woe to you, Bethsaida. And you, Capernaum, will you be lifted up to the skies or no? You will go down to the depths. Whoever listens to you, listens to me. Whoever rejects you, rejects me. But whoever rejects me, rejects him who sent me.
1: Lord, even the demons submit to us in your name.
0: I saw Satan fall like lightning from heaven. I have given you authority to trample on snakes and scorpions and to overcome all the power of the enemy. Nothing will harm you. However, do not rejoice that the spirits submit to you, but rejoice that your names are written in heaven. I am sending you out like sheep. Among wolves. Therefore, be as shrewd as snakes and as innocent as doves.
2: Harmless as doves.
3: For we wrestle not against flesh and blood, but against principalities, against powers, against the rulers of the darkness of this world, against spiritual wickedness in high places. Wherefore, take unto you the whole armor of God, that ye may be able to withstand in the evil day, having done all.

0: When the Spirit of Truth comes, He will guide you into all the truth. On March 2nd, 2023, like a flash of light, I kept hearing the words, cloak, cloak, repeatedly throughout my day. Cloak, my cloak over you, cloak, I inquired of the Holy Spirit. What cloak? Whose cloak? What cloak over me? What does this mean? In relation to my experience I encountered Wednesday, the 1st of March, 2023, THS released this word of knowledge in the scripture about the armor of God from Isaiah 59:17. And he put on righteousness like a breastplate, and a helmet of salvation on his head. And he put on garments of vengeance for clothing, and wrapped himself with zeal as a cloak. Isaiah 59:17. I never knew this about the armor of God. How do we rightly put on the full armor of God to stand when the day of evil comes? First and foremost, you have to be in some form of clothing. So the first thing that you have to put on is the garments of vengeance for clothing. For the battle is not yours, but the Lord's. Vengeance is mine. I will repay, says the Lord. Stand firm then, with the belt of truth buckled around your waist, to hold the garments of vengeance for clothing and the sword of the Spirit in place. Put on the breastplate of righteousness, fastened with the cloak of zeal of Almighty God as a fiery protection, and with your feet fitted in the sandals for the preparation of the gospel of peace. In addition to all this, take up the shield of faith, with which you can extinguish all the flaming arrows of the evil one, and the helmet of salvation to cast down imaginations and destroy every fiery thought that exalts itself against the knowledge of God, and to take every thought captive to obey Christ. And then your sword of the Spirit, which is the word of God, sharper than any two-edged sword, to rightly divide the word of truth, and pray at all times. When you're putting on the full armor of God, and you will need to do this in these coming days until the Lord returns, put on the full armor of God to include the garments of vengeance for clothing and the cloak of zeal of Almighty God as a fiery protection mentioned in Isaiah 59:17.
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that come to those who fear God. 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Don't be ashamed.

It simply means Dromo, Dromo, grace upon grace, get when jolly peace of mind.

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Until then, we charge you to always enter his gates with thanksgiving in your hearts and his courts with praise. God bless you.

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I will say of the Lord, He is my refuge.

0: With God, it's different. With God, it's never too late. 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With God, there is redemption. No matter what you've done, God can redeem your mistakes. It's a thing called grace, and it's been there for you all along. Just read about it in the Bible. 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

This September, we're taking Ghana's most daring singles to the top of Afanjato, the highest peak in Ghana, and all the way down to Tagwa Falls. 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
1: Do you know that your spirit is made for the word of God? The more of the word that you speak, causes things will happen spiritually for you. That's why I'm recommending you to God's words. There is power in the word of God. It's a requirement for you to meditate. The evidence of your Christianity is the amount of word in you. What proves that you are a Christian? You are a person full of faith. The devil is not afraid of your shoes. The devil is not afraid of your lip gloss. It's not

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1: When he had stopped speaking, he said to Simon, "Launch out into the deep and let down your nets for a catch." But Simon answered and said to him, "Master, we have toiled all night and caught nothing. Nevertheless, at your word I will let down the net." Luke chapter 5 verses 4-5. Apostle Daniel speaks on the message, engaging the supernatural in the ordinary. This message teaches us the importance of ordinary communications. Fasten your seat belts as we take this journey. Stay tuned.
2: In a human standard, she should qualify for Messiah to be in
3: it. Okay.
2: Because they were, let me tell you, in the Jewish, those days, it's normal to see virgins, not like today. There are days at you can see, out of 10, you can get 10 virgins. 10 out of 10. Because when you go and mess up, they will catch you. Because the marriage ceremony they do, we can catch you that you have had sex. And you are finished. You can even be stoned. Don't know today that you see 10, then you get maybe one or two. You know, it's not the same. So please, it's not the same. I would say mercy. So the virgin issue is not a big deal. The other virgin could have been pictures like Continue.
4: Mm-hmm. And when she saw him, she was troubled at his saying, and cast in her mind what manner of salutation this should be. And the angel said unto her, "Fear not, Mary, for thou hast found favor with God. And behold, thou shalt conceive in thy womb, and bring forth a son, and shall call his name Jesus."
2: Continue.
4: "He shall be great."
2: Yeah.
4: "And shall be called the Son of the Highest."
2: Son of the Highest.
4: "And the Lord shall give unto him the throne of his father David."
2: No, what is strange is that.
3: Yeah, one want to say.
2: He's speaking about truths.
3: No, kasafa no.
2: But the truths are not comprehensible in a natural sense. Because he shall give his father the throne of father David. Now David's throne is no more physically. But spiritually, David's throne was really there.
3: And so not David Yakubia wa ho hum.
2: Are you listening to what I just said? Are you sure you are here? Are you sure you are here? Are you listening to what I just said? Now continue quickly.
4: "He shall reign over the house of Jacob forever, and of his kingdom there shall be no end."
2: Look at these powerful words. Listen, continue.
4: "Then said Mary unto the angel, How shall this be, seeing I know not a man?"
2: How can this happen, since I don't know a man? Continue.
4: "And the angel answered and said unto her, The Holy Ghost shall come upon thee, and the power of the Highest shall overshadow thee. Therefore also, that holy thing which shall be born of thee shall be called the Son of God."
2: That word Son of God means God.
3: The true
2: rendering is actually God. God in flesh. So when we say, we think that we are talking about a Son of God, we are talking about Son of God means but in the rendering, when you say you are Son of God, in that Jewish or whatever, it means you are God in flesh. So that's why the people get mad. So God is coming to appear. That's what they say. God is coming to appear. Now look at how God appeared. Continue.
4: "And behold, thy cousin Elizabeth, she have also conceived a son in her old age, and this is the sixth month with her, who was called barren. For with God, nothing shall be impossible."
2: Jump to 46. Look at the words of Mary.
4: "And Mary said, My soul doth magnify the Lord."
2: Listen.
4: "And my spirit have rejoiced in God my Savior."
2: She knows that the one who is coming is a Savior.
4: "For he have regarded the low estate of his handmaiden. For behold, from henceforth all generations shall call me blessed."
2: Listen to the words of Mary. Continue.
4: For he that is mighty have done to me great things, and holy is his name.
2: Continue.
4: And his mercy is on them that fear him from generation to generation.
2: Yeah.
4: He have shown strength with his arm. He have scattered the proud in the imagination of their hearts.
2: Continue.
4: He have put down the mighty from their seats. He have filled the hungry with good things.
2: Yeah.
4: And the rich he have sent empty away.
2: Continue.
4: He have helped his servant Israel
2: in
4: remembrance of his mercy. And he spake to our fathers, to Abraham, and to his seed forever.
2: So those were Mary's words when he received this message.
3: Now,
2: let's look at how this message happened physically in the realm of the physical. Let's go to chapter 2. The same scripture we just read. Let's start from verse 1.
3: Luke chapter 2 from verse 1.
2: We know about how the angel appeared to Joseph and all that. Now listen to the scripture.
4: And it came to pass in those days that there went out a decree from Caesar Augustus that all the world should be taxed. And this taxing was first made when Cyrenius was governor of Syria.
2: Yes.
4: And all went to be taxed, everyone into his own city. And Joseph also went up from Galilee, out of the city of Nazareth, into Judea, unto the city of David.
2: Guess which what? When Joseph was going to that place, it was an ordinary movement. But yet, it was a prophetic movement. The natural things are being intertwined with spiritual orders. Somebody will interpret us come here as natural.
3: But you
2: have no idea the spiritual things that are going on in our movement. Even as I'm speaking. So this God, you can easily miss him. If you are not alert spiritually. Are you getting the message I'm preaching? Continue reading.
4: Unto the city of David, which is called Bethlehem. Because he was of the house and lineage of David.
2: Wait. Because he was of the house and lineage of David. Continue reading.
4: To be taxed with Mary, his espoused wife. Being great with child.
2: So then the child that was prophesied. That God is going to appear. God is going to appear. Do you know who God is? He's going to appear. How will he appear? I'm showing you how you can miss him. It came in the ordinariness of all what happened to all women. How children come into this world. That's how it chose to come. Finish reading it.
4: And so it was that while they were there, the days were accomplished that she should be delivered.
2: So that means that his delivery didn't come by the way we think. Maybe like, no, 2 months. Three months. It happened the ordinary way.
3: Send your washing and see.
2: Back at many strange child.
3: So where do I have
2: one man went that?
3: Oh, but no, no, no, no, no, no, no, no,
2: it was so normal, it was so casual, yet that is God coming.
3: Now, so now you're young, upon a neighbor.
2: You are not understanding, you see.
3: The American Union, yes, yeah.
2: I don't know whether you understand what I'm saying. You can be so used to somebody, and you never get that part of the person. That would have been the solution of your life forever. Somebody will come from afar, and the person can see beyond, and you will take it, and you will still be there.
3: Amen. Now,
2: God didn't do anything mysterious about the birth.
3: Nyankopo anya bibi nwanwaso bia wona wo ne ho da bi.
2: It was the ordinary way of
3: ofa kwan a ye nam so wo no sa.
2: And so it was that while they were there, the days were accomplished, the days.
3: Na
2: that she should be delivered.
3: Se obe wo.
2: So some of you, the children you have, be careful.
3: And ti emubu amofra ne won hwe yi.
2: Those of you have married in the church.
3: Because
2: I can tell you, that is so spiritual.
3: Amen.
2: The kind of people that God brings to the world, you have no idea. That's why the devil doesn't want Christians to marry and let it work. Because the children are children that are coming. Look, he sought for a holy seed. It means that the spirits that God gives to men who are holy, they are different.
3: Amen. Just abide, Nyankopo di mam nipa omoya konkron no. Eye sronkon.
2: That's why if you're a man unbeliever, you are causing problem.
3: Enti na ko wari
2: via. Because the whole point of the marriage is that God is looking for a holy seed.
3: A wari enti mu po nyan se nyame
2: hwe sha baby. Through this seed, he can do what he wants to do on the earth.
3: Amen. Nam sa
2: be. It's a spiritual thing,
3: oh.
2: So marriage is not like a joke.
3: Enti a wari anya
2: o. So I don't want to be the marriage anymore. I'm tired.
3: Me dey been pesa be wari bi o ma bre.
2: God can kill you.
3: Nyame betumi eku.
2: You don't believe. You don't believe what I'm telling you.
3: Nyame se onyi ni.
2: You don't believe, one day, Kenneth Hagan,
3: that could be.
2: The wife was complaining about the way he's doing ministry. Like, he wants him. He wants him around.
3: Then
2: God asked her, should I take him away?
3: Me, you didn't free her.
2: You don't like the message. When I say God not killing wicked like he's killing wicked, but it's like he just moving you out of the way just to get things done. And it's not a problem because you come to heaven,
3: and yes, and it's more than you
2: are just obstructing things.
3: Just I will say me ama, who see me ama kwan.
2: You don't like my message.
3: Amen.
2: You see, we are not afraid of God. That's the problem. We are not afraid of God. God is a loving father. He's a good God. I agree. 100% agree. But God can take people away.
3: Yes.
2: Didn't God take Moses away? Who are you crying? He can't take you away. If you are an obstacle. You don't like my message.
3: Amen.
2: We have to be humble. It's something you have to be humble, or else you can mess up. To those wives. I'm preaching.
3: Amen.
2: You know, when someone is carrying a vision,
3: so
2: and is carrying something that is so important in God's agenda, and God brings it into this world, and you get close,
3: now
2: you can be a casualty.
3: Look,
2: this guy, Judas.
3: Judas.
2: He just fulfilled prophecy. Because he was close. I'm preaching. Are you sure you understand what I just said? Because he was close. You need a certain type of skin to be a pastor's wife. Your marriage is not ordinary like other people's marriages. If you don't have it, it can be a problem.
3: So when yes, I want.
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2: I'm preaching.
3: Amen.
2: It's not a mistake. It's not a mistake.
3: The B.
2: It's not a mistake. she gave birth to Jesus ordinary that the baby that came is God, and people are holding it, this is God.
3: But friend, no, by no, in Yakupon, no, Kofu, crying, so I way in Yame.
2: Ah, you mean the one of kind created me? How?
3: Near Mikrano, Mikrano, no, no, no, Bob.
2: The dimension is not understandable.
3: Once, yes, yes, oh, genuine, once, yes,
2: it's so ordinary. And the baby should be shining. Oh, we can see some God coming out with the God in his hand. So we can appear, this is God. Ordinary. The proof he was honored was that the people who played with him in his hometown, and when they saw him, they didn't look at this guy. This is the son of this
3: person.
2: And that is the reality that you can miss God.
3: And no son excess and power but me ashring a man.
2: You can miss God.
3: But me ashring.
2: You can miss God. You can miss God. You can miss God. You can miss God.
3: Amen.
2: There's a weirdness of being a man of God. There's a weirdness. People will never understand, because you can be so casual that you don't understand how you are. This guy cry. We don't really see what he's doing and he's doing. Some would even think that because this, you have money, that's why you're using the money. And that's what God likes. Did you look at Jesus? He came like that. The days will come that she should be delivered. She didn't deliver the second month. Because the days were accomplished. She came the natural way. He came the natural way. Don't be there and miss your God.
3: Mercy.
2: I'm opening your eyes. Finish reading it.
4: And she brought forth her firstborn son and wrapped him in swaddling clothes.
2: Change this scripture to Amplified.
4: And she gave birth to her son, her firstborn.
2: Yes.
4: And she wrapped him in swaddling clothes and laid him in a manger.
2: Yes.
4: Because there was no room or place for them in the inn.
2: Why should the King of Kings?
3: And yet then I hear him.
2: This God, he doesn't have the wisdom enough to know that. Yes, he intentionally.
3: And so said
2: to fulfill prophecy, to make him one of the most ordinary people that you can ever think about coming, appearing. Do you understand the message I'm preaching? That he got, Joseph had the money to rent an inn. Just that, the orchestrations of that have made it very impossible to see Jesus as God. In fact, the one who gave them the manger could never fathom that his creator is coming to the world. If he had known, he would have done something about preparing the place. We have God walking among us. We have angels walking among us. But because of our familiarities and the way we perceive them, we are not able to receive what we have to receive. I'm telling you. I'm telling you. You know, sometimes you be surprised that God's blessing to you is a vessel. It's a vessel. It's a vessel. You'll be surprised. If that vessel hadn't come to your life, you think you could have made it, you'd be surprised. I'm preaching.
3: Amen.
2: Are you listening to the message I'm preaching? This world is very wild. Look. The way the devil has his people in our midst,
3: send your phone, someone in call for you.
2: Who are also very ordinary. But yet they are grandmasters in witchcraft and they walk around. You don't know. I'm telling you. There are also people that God has actually anointed and endowed. And they're also walking ordinary.
3: I'm also numb.
2: Telling you. I'm preaching. Look at what happened. Read it again.
4: And she gave birth to her son, her firstborn.
2: Yeah.
4: And she wrapped him in swaddling clothes and laid him in a manger because there was no room or place for them in the inn.
2: That was a manger. This is the place where animals will rest.
3: This
2: God of the universe who has created different planets, who created the beautiful garden. When he was appearing, you couldn't have made, you couldn't have arranged something better than an animal's. So that you notice. Continue reading.
4: And there were in the same country shepherds abiding in the field.
2: This is what I'm talking about, the unusual. Let me tell you what I'm saying that.
3: We are strong.
2: Because in the whole of that city, God decided to announce the appearing of his son to certain types of people. Shepherds. Read it.
4: And they were in the same country, shepherds abiding in the field, keeping watch over their flock by night.
2: And the angel didn't go to the priests. He went to the shepherds. Continue.
4: And lo, the angel of the Lord came upon them, and the glory of the Lord shone round about them, and they were so afraid.
2: Continue.
4: And the angel said unto them, fear not, for behold, I bring you good tidings of great joy.
2: Listen.
4: Which shall be to all people.
2: Yes. Why didn't the angel go and speak to the family of Joseph? Why did they go and speak to the family of Mary? Never. I'm preaching.
3: Amen.
2: Continue reading. Yes.
4: For unto you is born this day in the city of David a Savior.
2: A Savior?
4: Which is Christ the Lord.
2: A Savior has appeared. And a manger is a baby. In a manger. It's not true. That's why you have to be careful with the people you do. No matter who the person is. Don't look down people. You'll be shocked. You'll be surprised.
3: I'm
2: telling you. Continue reading.
4: For ye shall find a babe wrapped in swaddling clothes lying in
2: the manger. If I was a shepherd, I would have asked the question. You mean a savior in a manger?
3: I'm
2: sorry.
3: Bye-bye.
2: I want you to know how God decided to appear. That's what I'm trying to let you know.
3: Amen.
2: In the most, your wildest imaginations didn't happen.
3: It's
2: what you didn't consider. It's what happened. The prophetic thing of arranging a man and a woman together in the most casual programming, casual movements, it was prophetic. You don't get a message. Today I feel like going to this place. When you are going there, then you met somebody that was your wife. It is casual, but yet the spirit was operating things, you know. Look, you have to be careful not to miss your time. It can be so casual. You don't know. You know what has happened. And you will not be given notice.
3: Finish reading.
2: I'm preaching. Read it.
4: And suddenly, there was with the angel a multitude of the heavenly host praising God and saying,
2: why didn't these angels be singing in the manger? There should be some light on the roof of the manger, so that people say something is happening here. Let's all come. In the place was so ordinary. Finish reading it.
4: Glory to God in the highest, yes, and on earth peace, goodwill toward men.
2: Peace, goodwill towards men. Peace, goodwill towards men. Continue.
4: And it came to pass, as the angels were gone away from them into heaven, the shepherds said one to another, let us now go even unto Bethlehem, and see this thing which is come to pass, which the Lord have made known unto us.
2: So they said, let us go to Bethlehem.
3: Bethlehem.
2: Guess what? Such a powerful thing is happening in the earth realm.
3: And
2: the people were shocked, never knew about it.
3: It
2: was ordinary men called shepherds. They were not part of even the human civilization. They were in a bush somewhere. That's why you can be so close to God and yet you miss him. You miss him. You miss him. Finish reading it.
4: And they came with haste,
2: yes,
4: and found Mary and Joseph and the baby lying in a manger.
2: Somebody say baby. That baby is God.
3: That's how Bofra no down.
2: It came normal delivery. There was nothing. He wasn't having gold in his hand. Yet that was God's line there. If it was you, you would not believe it. There's nothing strange. His skin of his color, his hair, everything looked like a normal person. That person is God walking among men. You are not understanding the message I'm preaching. He ate like everybody. He went to the loo like everybody. He was educated. He went to school like everybody. He learned under his feet like everybody. He even had a business that he was trading like everybody. Don't allow the ordinariness of things make you lose sight of the supernatural. You'll be shocked at what you are missing. You'll be surprised. You'll be shocked at what you are missing. I pray for you that you will not miss God.
3: Amen. Amen. Amen.
6: We believe you've been blessed by today's message. 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If you've never received salvation, if you've never received Jesus into your life, if you've never experienced this life of Christ we're talking about, then this is your moment. Say these words. Oh Lord God, I believe in Jesus Christ, the Son of God. I believe he died to save me. I believe God raised him from the dead and he's alive today. I confess with my mouth that Jesus Christ is the Lord of my life from this day. And by my faith in him, I receive eternal life into my heart. Thank you, Lord, for saving my soul. I have eternal life now. I am a child of God. I am born again. Thank you, Jesus.
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8: We are still preaching on the subject, waiting for the manifestation of the promise of God. Subtitle today is Perseverance. Perseverance. Now, let me say this. See, the way and manner the Lord called me and the style, as I've been saying to you always, is you can compare it to any of the prophets in the Bible. So, let's say the first time the Lord revealed himself and called me, I always say that spiritually I yielded, but physically I was hesitant because I didn't understand and I didn't want to go. I didn't have any understanding. So 4 years later, when I accepted and I came back, I expected that with the kind of revelation and vision I had, everything should just move very fast. The kind of revelation, the kind of vision, and the kind of anointing, everything should just move very, very fast. It's like, okay, who friend me no? Manye ya fit maba, maba adi abesa mi yena yena yengo ananyesa yengo ngo ha. But see, God's time is on your time, and you see, when you walk with the Lord, what He has in His mind, He gives you something ahead. But it doesn't tie to the time. And you don't control the time, me control the time. All right. So you expect that. And you know, you always hear things like, if you start doing something for 5 years, sometimes if you read management, they'll tell you that when you start something for 5 years and it's not working, just change and move on. So you are working hard and expecting to see things working. And 1 year, 2 years, 3 years, 4 years, 5 years, and you are not seeing things moving, and the tendency is that just leave everything and go. But how do we get the spirit of perseverance? See, that is why in my situation, the Lord had to reveal himself in my calling, to give me a focus, and for me to understand that whatever he said to me is real. Because it's not like I just got up and came. Also, I just heard the voice. I have seen him one-on-one. You understand? So it gives you a spirit of resilience and perseverance. Because you are convinced beyond any reasonable doubt that what you are doing is the truth and it's coming from God. So even if people do not understand you, you must show the resilience and the ability to persevere. Because you have a goal. You have a goal, you don't know when, but you know that you have a goal. And you are fighting on. People may discourage you, but you are fighting on because you have heard from the Lord, you have seen him, you have interacted with him. So, the vision given to you and the revelation given to you, you are not seeing that one. So, every child of God must have that spirit of perseverance. Because you don't determine the time. God determines the time. You understand? When you are walking with the Lord, you don't determine the time. He determines the time for you. So as for the spirit of perseverance, you must have it. Give us Habakkuk chapter 2 verse 3. For the vision is yet for an appointed time. That appointed time, you don't know that appointed time. Only God knows that appointed time. You don't determine that appointed time. For the vision is yet for an what? An appointed time. But at the end, it will speak and it will not lie. Though it tarries, wait for it. Because it will surely come. It will not tarry. So you have the starting time. And you don't know what kind of preparation God is giving you. Okay, so I called you. You were just green. You were green. And God gave me only green people. You yourself, you are green. And all the people he gave you are all green. Are you not green? Is your husband not green? All of us are green. So it's fine. So you have gone through the training, now you are a soldier. So you are green. Have you planted a church before? Have you started a church before? Have you gone through what it takes to build a church before? So start. And in his mind, he's giving you another 19 years to understand what is church, how to manage church, how it must go, how you must build the structures, how you must put things together. And he doesn't tell you that I'm giving you another 19 years. He doesn't tell you that I'm giving you another 19 years. And he allows you to struggle and manage. He leaves you Upon all the anointing, he can hold it back and see how you can fare. So you are struggling. He doesn't even tell you that I want you to manage church 19 years again and let me see how you put all the structures and understand. Then we carry on the next phase. He doesn't tell you. So why won't you shrink back? The tendency is for you to shrink back. See, what I'm saying that the kind of revelations and visions I've had that are not ordinary. So you are struggling again. Then another 10 years, it tells you that 9 years more, and then you are blend down to manage church, put all the structures together. That is when we are going to take off. So another 19 years. If you put it together, you are getting 38 years. So why does he want you to be in the wilderness for 38 years? So why would he wait for when you think that it is time that you say, okay, now it's time, come, I've called you, let's carry on. It is not your decision to make. But you must believe in him. That is how righteousness is measured in the house of God. Those who can live by faith, they are the righteous ones. Those who can not live by faith, let them go. See, and all throughout this period, I've learned a lot. There are so many cases that have come to me, and I've learned a lot. Do you get it? I've learned a lot. See, when the cases come to you, though mighty and before you like a mountain, like Zerubbabel, you have to make it a plain ground. And if you don't have faith, you cannot make it a plain ground. No, this is part of your training and your management. See how you can manage the church. But when you take off, you don't know the kind of problems you're going to get. At least, when these ones come to you and you're able to level them, then you know that, yes, when you meet higher ones, you know what to do. So every child of God must have that spirit of perseverance. It must be in you. Because you must have a focus. You must believe in what God has said. And believe that what he has said shall surely come to pass. So as for you, you are heading towards that goal. You are heading towards God. Nothing must put you back. Every challenge you meet, you must overcome it. Because you must get to that goal. When I was staying with my uncle briefly, one day I think I did something and they beat me in the house. Let me have you in first class. It was around evening. You know, I left the house. I was around like, I think 6 years or so. I walked from Kutuwabi, you know, where the police station is. That's where the house is, just behind the police station. I walked from there at that time. I walked from Kutuwabi to Nima. And what I remember now is that I got to a very big gutter. A very big gutter. So I stood there and was just watching people around. And you know, when the garden boy closed from work around 7 o'clock, 7:30, he lives in Nima. It's a garden boy, no coffee, no. So he saw me and he carried me again from Nima back to the house. Anka my dada. Because from Kutuwabi, my nancy's out with Manka Honey Behumi. I did a Sunday 7:30, remember here. Anka Maida. And then he carried me on his shoulder from Nima straight to the house. Meet me in that because Global Peace Christian Center is implanted in me. And so meet me in that. When my mother

So they were bringing me from my hometown, Etibi, to Accra. Then we had an accident. We were traveling in a mummy truck. We had an accident. Obia si afaneba. Because my mother was not there, my father was not there. And if anything happens like that, straight away, the tendency is that you look for your child. instinctively, you know, what to do. Everybody will be looking for his child or her child. It's me, my mother was not on the bus. My father was not there. Nobody took me. I was just inside like that. Then I heard my cousin, Awo, saying that, hey, Nana, you are him. I don't believe him. Address him. They never saw my top again. I was the only my shorts. My singlet and my shirt, they were gone forever. And they searched in the vehicle, they never found it. And they hear me. But for me, when the accident occurred, I don't know what happened, whether I collapsed or I don't know, but when the accident occurred, I didn't see anything again until they came for me. So I don't know what happened between the time they came, I don't know. But all I remember that after when the accident occurred, I don't remember anything. What I remember next is that they came to take me from the car. But they didn't see my shirt, my singlet, and my shirt. Up to now, they never found it. As to whether the accident was designed for me, I don't know. Where my singlet and my shirt passed, only God knows. What I'm saying is that, as a child of God, you are a child of God. The fact that I am sitting here to preach you does not make you not less than a child of God. Everybody has his work to do. So as long as God has called you and God is interested in you, they cannot take you until God allows that he should take you. They cannot. They cannot take you and they cannot stop you. All you need to do is to believe and focus. Now, I'm counting time because now I've been told that when I was told it was done, I can't say by September, by next month, I can't 7 years, I'm counting. But how come that at the time that the Lord said that, man, I've given you 70 years, and if you are strong, add 10 years, 80 years. When I'm approaching 70 years, that's when the Lord says, that's your time. See how God works. So are you getting it? When the time is approaching for you to die, the 70 years that he has given, man, when the time is approaching, that's when I say, yes, that's when your time begins. But he will not tell you this from the beginning. All you need to do is persevere, believe, and just keep hoping against hope. And overcome every challenge that comes your way. And trust that what he said shall come to pass. Says, for the vision is yet for an appointed time. But at the end, it will speak and it will not what? Lie. Though it tarries, wait for it because it will surely come. It will not tarry. So when God is dealing with you, don't compare your life to somebody's own. Hey, I am growing. Hey, time is going. Hey, you are looking at. Don't look at anybody. Just look at God. Just focus on him. Because he can compensate you. Time, he controls the time. Luke chapter 13, from verse 10 to 13. I'm reading from the NIV. On the Sabbath, Jesus was teaching in one of the synagogues. And a woman was there who had been crippled by a spirit for 18 years. She was bent over and could not straighten up at all. When Jesus saw her, he called her forward and said to her, "Woman, you are set free from your infirmity." Then he put his hands on her, and immediately she straightened up and praised God. This woman's case, well, that was a synagogue. It's a church. Otherwise, we don't call it synagogue, we call it a church. So the woman was bent over like this. Maybe like this. The Bible says for 18 years, that is how she has been. But she kept going to the synagogue. In our case, she kept going to the church. And if she lives somewhere there and she's come to church, everybody around here is, "Opa, why is he?" And she would not stop going to the synagogue or she would not stop going to the church. Maybe every Saturday she will go or every Sunday she will go. But that is how that is her situation. She's bent over for 18 years. So for people who have known her for 18 years, that's how she is. But she kept on going. And she kept on going. One day, the preacher man himself was Jesus because he had invited Jesus Christ to come and preach. So, she saw the woman. She said, "No, this cannot be. This is a child of Abraham. How can she go through all this for 8 years? Woman, come. What's wrong with you? How long have you been like this? I've been like..."

0: it for 18 years. Just straighten up, you are free. And so then that was all. So, can you imagine? Can you imagine? When they close from church and she's going home, all the people who were watching the woman was saying, Mami, ready, Mami, bro. Hey, now I'm not going to be in the So one that day, no, I saw a porn as a coffee. The same people were saying, "Hey, mommy, so there. Oh, kwasora, kwa, kwa, kwa, kwa, kwa, kwa, kwa, kwa, kwa, kwa, kwa, kwa, kwa, kwa, kwa, kwa, kwa, kwa, kwa, kwa, kwa, kwa, kwa, kwa, kwa, kwa, kwa, it's mommy, I don't want to say no. In fact, as I see, bra bra bra, go say bra bra. Mommy, I don't want to say no. Hey, mommy, Debbie, mommy don't know what to say. Where do you want to end to your one? Hey, Missy Pichachabu. Emia. So, can you imagine? So, what propelled this woman to go through this thing, the same stage for 18 years she was still going to the church? Why won't he stay at home? Why was she still going? In her, she has a belief. I don't call on him the entire. Hello? People will discourage her. Now what's all about Kwa but no, she'll go. I said one day they invited Jesus Christ himself to come and preach. Said this day they are inviting someone like this to come and preach. So every child of God must have that spirit of perseverance. And believe and hope against all hope that one day your time will come. One day your time will come. No, the thing people have been saying about you, against you. Hey, Eonua, I know I feel like you say, Eonua, say, you. That day will come. So the Bible says that wait for it. Though it lingers, it will still come. It will not prove false. It will still come. And I'm telling you that your time will still come. No matter the situation. In Jesus' name. Clap for Jesus. Clap. So James says in James chapter 1 verse 2 to 4. I'm reading from the NIV. It says, consider it pure joy, my brothers and sisters, whenever you face trials of many kinds. He's talking about saints like you, children of God like you, people of God like you. When you're going through trials, James says, consider it pure joy. When you're supposed to be crying, he says, no, God has seen it. He says, consider it pure joy, my brothers and sisters, whenever you face trials of many kinds. Because you know that the testing of your faith produces perseverance. The testing of your faith produces perseverance. Because you believe, when the Lord is testing you, you are able to overcome and persevere and show resilience that you believe. Nothing will let you shrink. Nothing will draw you back. It says, consider it your joy, my brothers, and whenever you face trials of many kinds. Yes, go ahead, verse 3. Because you know that the testing of your faith produces perseverance. Verse 4, let perseverance finish its work so that you may be mature and complete, not lacking anything. So by 7 years from now, then after I've gone through the wilderness for 38 years. So let what? Perseverance finish its work. Then you become what? Mature. Not lacking anything. But somebody, the Nigerian man will say, I've seen 99, what 100? Okay, I know so. Say, I have seen 99, what 100? So Bible says that, it says, because you know that the testing of your faith produces what? Perseverance. Verse 4, let perseverance finish its work. So that you may be what? Mature and complete. Mature and what? Complete. Because you have gone through everything. You have been tried and tested. It says, let perseverance finish its work so that you may be mature and complete. Not lacking what? Anything. Clap for Jesus. Hebrews chapter 10. Let's read verse 35 to 39. I'm reading from the NIV version. Hebrews chapter 10. So do not throw away your confidence. It will be richly rewarded. A lot of Christians throw away their confidence. Last weekend, I traveled to my hometown. I attended a funeral and I met a colleague. This colleague, when we were in the school, when we were in the sixth form, they were the Christians. They were driving us to go to church. They were encouraging us to go to church because they were the ones who preach in the churches. In the SU, they would preach and encourage some of us to go. Because some of us at that time, me, when I go to church, my father comes to me, hey, where's Daniel? Oh, yes, okay. Look, this guy will not come and learn. What's he doing in the church? That's my father for you. You understand? So you have to know the kind of house I'm coming from. So in your house, if your parents will encourage you to go to church, then it will show. You should show that you love God. But me, when I go to church, my father comes to me. Hey, no, uncle, see how the other was hiding. When my father became born again, Satan is stubborn. Then he had to try and get us to know God. Then it was not easy for him. Because at the time we were kids, you know. No, he's stubborn. You see how it is. So he had to go through. So I met one of them. And although he has been very successful, he doesn't care about God anymore. I said, what's wrong with you? So you think it's all about success? It's not all about success. That's why I would say, what shall it benefit the man if he gains the whole world and loses his soul? Or what shall a man give in exchange for his soul? If you die today, do you know where you're going? I asked him. So at the time you people were preaching to us and urging us to go to jail, what were you thinking? And for me, what was I thinking? And now that you see before me, what are you thinking? What am I thinking? He said, my friend, you better go back to your God. You think when you're successful in life, that is it. You are just successful in the eyes of mankind. Are you successful in the eyes of God? If you die today, where are you going? So it's not a matter of being just physically successful in the sight of man, but where you go when you die. And the Lord says that when you don't come to me, you can't find your way back home. That's why you have to come to him. And indeed, he has said that when you come to me, when you come to me, then all other things you shall receive. Because all other things, they don't matter. What matters is that your soul is saved. So when you come to me and receive all other things, better than receiving all other things where you don't have me. So rather seek first the kingdom of God and his righteousness, and all other things you shall also receive. Love of Jesus. So do not throw away your what? Confidence. It will be richly rewarded. It will what? Richly rewarded. Let's continue. You need to what? Persevere so that when you have done the will of God, you receive what he has promised. For in just a little while, he who is coming will come and will not delay. 38. But my righteous one will live by what? And if you don't have the spirit of perseverance, you can never live by faith. You give up. Hello? I'm saying that if you don't have the spirit of perseverance, you can never live by faith. You give up. But my righteous one will live by faith. And I take no pleasure in the one who shrinks back. So the one who has become very successful in life and say, oh, forget about God. I don't need God anymore. What is he doing? He's what? Shrinking what? Back. He's what? Shrinking back. And the Lord says, but my righteous one will live by faith. And he's what? If he shrinks back, I will not please with him. 39. But we do not belong to those who shrink back and are destroyed, but to those who have faith and are saved. Romans chapter 5, verse 3, 4, and 5, NIV. Not only so, but we also glory in our sufferings, because we know that suffering produces perseverance. Perseverance, character, and character, hope. And hope does not put us to shame, because God's love has been poured out into our hearts through the Holy Spirit. Capital S, through the Holy Spirit, who has been given to us. When you are attacked by that monster, when you are attacked by that monster, of course, first of all, you'll be scared. But you had something in you telling you that you overcome it, two of us. Yes, because you're a child of God. Although it has come to take away your life and to scare you, there was something in you telling you that you overcome it. That's the faith God is talking about. But somebody else will give up. You start writing as well. And you call my sister. They say, Yari to me there. I'm saying, Cheme continue. Say, Mekwa, you will skip waha. And yeah, and so on catch you. On catch you. Most skip waha. Anyha. And he says, say, I'm going to say, me back way there. On so hard. Just on one was starting to give up that.
1: We give up that.
0: But not you. Not you. Two of us. You see, because if you don't have that faith inside you, there's nothing I can do. But that faith you have, it will tell God that this woman is ready to level the mountain into a plain ground. You understand? So by any means, because of your belief, God must move. The Bible says that the righteous shall live by faith, not by sight. That is the kind of spirit God wants. Yes, that's the kind of spirit God wants. You will never give up because you believe that your God is able to move mountains. And surely he must move that mountain. Zechariah chapter 4, verse 6 and 7. Give us the New King James Version. So he answered and said to me, "This is the word of the Lord to Zerubbabel. Not by might, nor by power, but by my spirit," capital S. So the mountain you are seeing before you, to level it, is not by your power or your might, but by the spirit of God, and which you believe you have. And which you believe that God loves you and his spirit is in you and upon you. So, if it is not by might and by power, but by spirit, God must make himself available. You understand? See, not by power, by might. That is, if medical sciences cannot do it, that is by power and might. But by my spirit, it must work. So you move from power and might and believe in the spirit of God. Verse 7. Who are you, O great mountain? Say, O great mountain. Who are you, O great mountain? Before Zerubbabel, you shall become a plain, and he shall bring forth the capstone with shouts of grace to it. You shall become what? A plain. When you came here to give your testimony, what were you saying? You said that you are an epitome of grace. So that which appeared was a mountain that you cannot level. But you did not try to use your power or your might, but you trusted in the spirit of God to level it for you. And indeed, when you believe the spirit of God, it became a plain ground. So you sitting down there, you are Zerubbabel. So what is that great mountain before you? What is that great mountain before you? It shall become a plain ground. It shall become what? A plain ground. Not by might, not by power, but by the spirit of God. Clap for Jesus. James 1 verse 12. Blessed is the man who perseveres under trial, because when he has stood the test, he will receive the crown of life that God has promised to those who love him. Clap for Jesus.
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3: 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A golden harvest has come. There have been harvests, but this one is the golden one.
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3: 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I see you, Abba, St. Joseph's Senior High. Are you related to Wademaya?
4: Yes.
3: 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In the name of Jesus, the Lord will use you. What is for me will come upon you. See the Spirit of God.
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3: An atmosphere of wonders.
5: Amen.
3: I activate wonders in your life.
5: Amen.
3: Number them wonders in your life.
5: Amen.
3: Which you cannot number.
5: Amen.
3: Receive in the name of Jesus.
5: Amen.
3: Wonders you cannot number.
5: Amen.
3: Wonders you cannot number.
5: Amen.
3: Father, this week unto the end of the month, work a work of wonders for them.
5: Amen.
3: In their lives.
5: Amen.
3: In your finances.
5: Amen.
3: In your ministry.
5: Amen.
3: In your going and your coming in.
5: Amen.
3: In your job places.
5: Amen.
3: Your positions.
5: Amen.
3: The promotion that they decided they won't give you, I compel them by the divine power of God. They will announce it before the end of the year.
5: Amen.
3: I have spoken it.
5: Amen.
3: Everyone at the sound of my voice, receive harvest.
5: I receive.
3: Supernatural harvest.
5: I receive.
3: Breakthrough harvest.
5: I receive.
3: Harvest of appointment.

0: Let there be financial harvest.
1: Amen.
0: In the name of Jesus.
1: Amen.
0: Let there be power of resources.
1: Amen.
0: Receive power of wealth.
1: And see.
0: Power of riches.
1: And see.
0: In the name of Jesus.
1: Amen.
0: I command money to come to your hands.
1: Amen.
0: Come to your purse.
1: Amen.
0: Come to your accounts.
1: Amen.
0: Whatever you need, as far as you need them, to solve issues, problems, let money come to your account.
1: Amen.
0: Receive power over assets.
1: I see.
0: I like the testimony. It says, somebody bought a land, a friend of mine says, I'm not ready, but take it if you are ready and build.
1: Take it.
0: Say to the Lord, Jesus, I'm ready.
1: Jesus, I'm ready.
0: Are you ready to build?
1: I'm ready.
0: Let a land be bought for you.
1: Amen.
0: Or let money be received to buy it your own.
1: Amen.
0: To buy it on your own.
1: Amen.
0: In the name of Jesus. You know the reason why people are martyred? Yeah, because they are not perfect, because their mistakes are many, so they will have to be martyred. Martyrdom, it helps you to be refined to its purest state.
1: Mm.
0: Yes. You were just sent not too long. There are a lot of mistakes you have made. But through the martyrdom of your faith in Christ Jesus, you don't care whether you die or not.
1: Mm.
0: So at the point where you now can receive death to honor Jesus, that means at that point you are perfected.
1: Mm.
0: There's no idea of doubt in you that my faith in Christ is total. It's not fake. Whilst others who are fake will lift up your hands and say, no, I can't die because of Christ.
1: Yes.
0: It's okay. This is where it ends.
1: Mm.
0: This is where this all this nonsense about me being a believer ends. I can't suffer. I need food to eat.
1: Mm.
0: Antichrist, give me food. Let me eat. Forget about all these people. So these are people who cross and come and say, they are hiding here because he was one time part of it. Do you get it?
1: Yes, sir.
0: Yeah.
1: Man of God, you are deep. These are the teachings we need. So martyrdom, if you are not fully perfected yet,
0: yes,
1: it's something you should actually look forward to, because
0: that's how
1: perfected.
0: Yes, it perfects you.
1: Not that we should be running away from it.
0: Debbie, it will perfect you. Jesus says, wait unto all your brethren down there who are set to be martyred. I've finished way, before I come to revenge for you. So in a point, you are being martyred, all right. You have accepted your faith in Christ that, no, my faith in Jesus is total. I won't accept less. So kill me. They kill you. You have made it. But then, the people who have done that, God will punish them.
1: Oh, yes.
0: It takes so many years to perfect the faith because, you see, you need to be, it's like, you see, you need to be perfect with the word.
1: Mm.
0: But time is not permitting you to be. So martyrdom is the way.
1: Okay.
0: It's like a way created within the word of God to help people get perfected.
1: Yes. Man of God, you are deep.
0: So tribulation was never an idea God gave to the church. No, it's not for the church. But we are telling the church that we will all go through, at least the people are alive.
1: Mm-hmm.
0: Many of them will be taken before tribulation. Taken means they will be gone.
1: They'll die. Yes.
0: They will die in Christ.
1: Mm-hmm.
0: Because many of them, their faith will be perfected and all of that. So as it's perfected, you are dead. You are gone. You are gone. You are gone. Those of them who have done things beyond necessary, they will be cast onto the bed of affliction so that when their souls are, their bodies are being afflicted, their souls are being afflicted, then they are receiving perfection. Their confession is now matured. They mean what they are saying. You can see in the church, people are very azan, the azanctious nature of people.
1: It's amazing.
0: When I say azanctious, people don't understand. I have borrowed, you know, some terminologies of the contemporary terminology that I'm using. Azanctious means what?
1: People who are hypocrites.
0: Hypocrites. So God cast them unto the bed of affliction. He says, I will spew you out of my mouth.
1: Sure.
0: So these are the understanding we need to get. The beginning of sorrows, he says it to us. He's saying it to the believers. But Apostle, one of the profound things that I said, okay, and then many false prophets will rise up and deceive many. Because people will be offended, because of the offense, they will betray one another.
1: Sure.
0: Now, you have seen where the betrayer is coming from?
1: Yes.
0: Aha. Once, my man of God deceived me.
1: Yes.
0: I prepared my heart for the first flight. It didn't happen. Now, I received the mark of the beast. I'm part of the mark of the beast. If I'm not going, you two, you are not going. Hey, Antichrist and his team, they are here. They are hiding here. Yeah, so they were formerly part. Now the spirit they've received is not Christ. They've denied Jesus. So when you say once saved is forever saved, it means that people don't deny Jesus. So once you are saved and you do not deny Jesus, you are forever saved.
1: Sure.
0: But when you deny Jesus, you cannot be saved. You have denied your faith. You cannot.
1: Endure to the end.
0: Endure to the end. You say, I'm a believer. You go to sit at a place and then you start bashing the church. You have denied the faith. There are people who don't know they've denied the faith already. Holy Ghost left them. Now, so they will betray one another and will hate one another. They were together. Now understand. Then many false prophets will also what? Rise up and deceive many. So the rest that are left will be also be deceived because now the man of God deceived them. They are men of God all over the world deceived them because they didn't understand. They didn't. It's like they thought they were teaching the right thing.
1: Yes.
0: Yeah. So now a lot of people are confused. They are scattered. Some of them will be channeled to the right places for the hearing of the word. But some of them too, in their own quest for riches and survival, they will follow a lot of men of God who say, he is here, let's go. And they will be, even our man of God deceived us. So let's follow anybody. And that is where the Bible says, many false prophets will rise up. And they will deceive many. There are many of them there now who think they are preaching against giving, tithing, and all of that. They don't know they are part of the deceptive people. Yes. When Jesus said, leave him, it has been said for him to do that. But teach my accurate word of God. Then I mark you that, hey. And remember, I told you that Satan is not going to bring people from outside the kingdom, outside the gospel. The same preachers whose heart will sway off because it is the love of the brethren that is the love of Christ. So anyone who is teaching the word of God but has hatred in him for his brethren, that is not the gospel. He tells you what to teach. He said, teach in love. Even when somebody misses the mark in the gospel, he says, you that you are standing, correct him in love. Otherwise, your correction is useless.
1: Yes, sir.
0: You can't use your own sentiment and emotion to correct people. It has to be love. What is the motive behind correcting people? What is the motive behind? Anybody who claims to be perfect is Christ Jesus. He's the only one who must take preeminence.
1: Sure.
0: I can never claim that. Never in my life. Hey, you may see me as a great prophet, whatever. Listen, don't bring me that line. In fact, me myself, I do not want to go that line.
1: Sure.
0: Do you get my point now?
1: Sure.
0: Yes. I understand some things deeply people don't understand. Anybody who claims that you are not careful, you will scarcely be saved. Please, I'm not interested in that. Yes.
1: Jesus must have preeminence.
0: When the Bible says he must have preeminence, you have to understand. Jesus is the one who is called his eminence. Even though the apostles were called the eminent apostles. But they were eminent apostles because they were with Jesus Christ. Now, let's go ahead. Then he says, then many false prophets will rise up and deceive many. Then the 12, he says, and because lawlessness will abound, the love of many will grow cold.
1: Yes, sir.
0: Because now they've made laws against Christianity. And so now people they feel deceived. They feel offended. So their love will grow colder. They don't care who is a son, who is a wife, who is who. They don't care anymore. Yes, today wives who are supposed to stand as believers and children of God, they don't care anymore about the assignment of Jesus. They don't care that a window of opportunity was open for them to come and support the work of the Lord. They don't care anymore. They don't longer regard God's ordinances. So, you know, Jesus said, I will spew you out of my mouth. I will spew you out of my mouth. When I get to this place, because of the things I see in the glimpse of glory of the Lord, I get very grieved in my spirit. Because I know some things people don't know. I may be speaking on the outside, but there are things, deeper things I see and I know that people don't know. Ordinary, you won't know. We are sent for these things. Now hear this. He says, but he who endures to the end shall be saved. So sorrows are happening. Tribulations are happening and all of that. But the ones who are enduring to the end will be raptured. People will die all right, but matters. But you'll be raptured when you are able to endure. But if you deny Jesus, you are gone. So we need to teach these things so that people understand that, hey, we'll go through, prepare yourself, get the message, period. So their faith is in the fact that in tribulation I'm perfected.
1: Sure.
0: But they think tribulation is a punishment. So how would they be able to prepare and go through? Mm. And this gospel of the kingdom shall be preached in all the world. All the world, though. Mm-hmm. Can you imagine? All the world, the emphasis, all the world. As a witness, not just because he wants to save you. It has to be a witness to all the nations. And then the end will come. And then the end. Not the end of the world, but the end of Christianity, the end of the children of God. He will rapture us and we will go. Our end on earth will be, it will be ended on earth. He will go. Then the people who are dwelling on earth, the unbelievers will live on. At least many of them will die, but they will live on, the rest will live on. And they will be multiplying again until the 1,000 years millennial rule is over. So Jesus is talking about this prophecy is to the believers, not to the people of the world. So when he says the end times, we are not talking about the people of this world. We are talking about the church. Mm. End time, don't think that the world, all over the world will be destroyed. No, people will be here to live on. It is our end of what? Our end of event, kingdom mm-hmm. on earth.
1: Okay.
0: Yes, that's what it means.
1: Okay.
0: You think it's the end of the world? No. No, you are mistaken. He's telling us, the believers, then the end will come. So people are saying, Jesus, even for so, Lord Jesus, come quickly. That's the end. When he comes, everything ends. He takes us. The people of the rest of the world, whatever happens to them, we don't care, we are going. They live on. So in the tribulation, people will be giving 10 cities to man, villages, and to be governors. Or, do you understand?
1: Mm-hmm.
0: There will not be any world president anymore. We will be the one coming back to govern. I will explain to you in scriptures how the prophetic books captured this glory. In the book of Matthew, it was captured. He gave the people who were so, would I use the word assiduous, okay? The people were so determined about their assignment and fulfilled it. What they did was that the Bible says when the end came and they went to the 1,000-year millennium, God gave them cities to rule. So the one who brought in 10 talent with 10 what? Profit, he gave them. So people who work and don't give up, they are worthy of this particular kind of assignment. But believers who don't win no soul, they don't train no soul, when you call for meeting leaders, they won't come. Oh, like I'm a believer, I come to church on Sundays, I'm done. There's nothing for you, don't worry. But those of them who are working, the reward will never be the same. So brace yourselves and then begin to work for Christ. That's what it is. Now, the most profound thing that I was saying is that from 3, the verse 3, Matthew 24, verse 3, to verse 14, it's about the summary of the entire event of the world, of the end times.
1: Mm-hmm.
0: Then from 15 to the 28, talks about the Great Tribulation. The details of the Great Tribulation.
1: Yes, sir.
0: So the opening scripture of the Great Tribulation is that, therefore, when you see, he gives us the sign of the Great Tribulation, the time, the exact time of the Great Tribulation. Now, what opens the Great Tribulation is this one. It is not when the Antichrist is in session. So don't go and fight him when he has been installed as the world leader.
1: Hmm.
0: But when you see that the abomination of desolation, spoken of by Daniel, the prophet, standing in the holy place. Whoever reads, let him understand. This is the question I ask, Apostle. If God says, Jesus is the one speaking, in case people have missed it. If he says that when you, the believers, see, because he's talking to the believers,
1: mm-hmm.
0: the abomination that makes desolation. A lot of people have read this big terminology, don't understand. Abomination is an abomination. When we say abomination, it means something that God did not order. He did not create it. It must not be done on earth. But when you do it, it is perversion, abomination. And abomination brings destructive consequences. Are you hearing a point now?
1: Sure.
0: Every abomination is met with its what required consequences. Amen?
1: Amen.
0: And it's revealing. I'm telling you, when I say revealing, it means eye has not heard, no ear. Ear has not heard, eye has not seen what it means. Amen. It's a very dangerous place to get to. Now, what I'm saying here, that God says, when you see the abomination that makes desolation, so the abomination that will bring destruction, it will cause God to be angry and cause a lot of people and places to be destroyed for allowing that nonsense. When you see it, the believers, when you see it, which Daniel spoke about in his prophecy. This is Jesus speaking. That means Jesus had read the book of Daniel, even though he was the one who gave him. Then he says, standing in the holy place, and I'm asking people, where is the holy place? Where is the holy place? Then the major error amongst those who preach and teach this eschatological taking before the time and all of that, and that when they see the temple being built physically by the Israelites, that is the time when they see the abomination of that makes desolate. They are wrong, because if it was a physical temple, God would not consider it as a holy place for him. Because we have read the Bible and he says that, I do not dwell with temples made with hands, since he's the Lord of all. Didn't we read it?
1: We did.
0: So he's not going to give another word that indicates that he's waiting for a people to build a physical place. Then he will call the place a holy temple, and that is the place the Antichrist will go and operate from. That is erroneous and total fallacy with respect to the gospel. As far as the gospel is concerned, this is not scriptural. But then I went into the Bible to prove to you, where is the holy place? Who is the holy place? What is the holy place? That's what you came to meet.
1: Sure.
0: So the holy place is the people. So when the Antichrist now comes and say, all the believers, I am the Christ, accept me. And many of the believers sway from following the real Jesus unto him. That is the abomination that makes desolate. Then he says, now worship me. Instead of the Christ that you are talking about, he is fake. I am the real one. And that's why the Bible calls him the Antichrist. He is anti to everything Christ represents. So he now makes himself equal with God. And Daniel said, he speaks pompous words and he blasphemes against God, the saint and the people of God. We will go to the book of Daniel, chapter number 8, and then perfect that word.
1: Yes, sir.
0: The book of Daniel, chapter 8. Let's start from the 23 verse.
1: Daniel, chapter 8, from verse
0: 23.
1: From verse 23.
0: Yes.
1: And in the latter time of the kingdom.
0: Yes.
1: When the transgressors have reached their fullness.
0: Because lawlessness will abound, the love of people will grow cold. Now, we are seeing the terms here. Okay, let's go ahead.
1: And in the latter time of the kingdom, when the transgressors have reached...
0: Now, Babylon's transgressions is like a golden calf before the hand of the Lord. It's almost full. They are living in their injury time. So I'm going to show you who Babylon is on earth. Now, remember, I cannot say the entire land is the Babylon. Okay?
1: Mm-hmm.
0: But they are the ones who have inspired everything. I'm going to show you. It's a kingdom. Mm. And kingdom is made of cities and places. So I'm going to show you. And the people. Okay, let's go ahead.
1: When the transgressors have reached their fullness.
0: Yes.
1: A king shall arise, having fierce features.
0: So when the transgressors have reached its fullness, no law, lawlessness, no international boundaries anymore, no sovereignty anymore. Thank you, my Father, for your power and your glory in the name of Jesus.
1: Amen.
0: The Son of God. An angel of the Lord stood by your right hand and spoke directly and said, the time has come for the people to hear these beautiful and gracious words from the mouth of our Lord and Savior concerning the times and events that has been fixed for the destruction of Babylon and its her daughters. You see, Babylon is a she and her daughters. The time has come.
1: Mm.
0: The time has come. Glory be to Jesus.
1: Glory.
0: Hallelujah.
1: Thank you for sending your angel.
0: Thank you, Lord. The others is for me as an instruction. Thank you, Holy Spirit. Now let's go ahead. La praka
1: paradabasha. Says, when the transgressors have reached their fullness.
0: When the transgressors have reached their fullness.
1: A king shall arise.
0: A king shall arise. A king shall arise. Mm-hmm. A king shall arise. A king shall arise. So now it is up to me, by the inspiration of the Holy Spirit. Thank you, my Father, for your glorious audience given unto your servant. I appreciate you and I love you so much.
1: Yes,
0: now, it is up to me with the audience and the authority of the Christ, my boss and my king, to reveal to the people of God and the world about the timelines for this imminent destruction.
1: Thank you, Jesus. Do it.
0: Because it defines timelines. Now, let's go ahead and see something.
1: says a king shall arise having fierce features.
0: A king shall arise and he will have fierce features. Fierce features. Now let me tell you the fierce features. People will think that when the Lord is describing a king who has fierce features, it means that when he stands, you can see his face, that his demeanor is different. That's not what he's saying. He will be one of the most loveliest person on earth. Sweet talk. Smiley face. Deceptive face. Nobody has it more than him. And yet, the modus of operandi, the way he does his things, is fierce. That's what the Bible is saying. Fierce features. But people will not be able to see through to the end of it. So they will give him the nod. And after he reveals his own identity, that's when people will say, we made a mistake. So a king will arise having fierce features.
1: Who understands sinister schemes?
0: For someone to understand, it means he has the knowledge and he's cunning about sinister schemes. Imagine he understands it all. He understands sinister schemes. This is a decorative material. It's very heavy. Wow. This is a decorative material, right? Mm-hmm. Good. Now, it's very, very heavy. Now, the person who did this understood what he was doing and was able to craft it and do it this way. Very beautiful. Golden. Gold-plated. Like the globe or something. Very nice. Now, can you imagine with the candle and all of that inside? Can you imagine? The person who did this had the knowledge of all the metals and how to construct these things, right? The person who did this had the knowledge of how these things work and how these things is done. This one. He had understanding of it. Okay? Yes. Thank you, Lord.
1: Thank you, Father.
0: He had understanding of it. And because he had the knowledge, he was able to now have understanding of how to bring all the pieces together to form this one. Mm-hmm. So when somebody understands sinister schemes, sinister is evil, right?
1: Yes.
0: When we say sinister is evil.
1: Yes, sir.
0: Scheme, when somebody says schemer, is it also evil?
1: Yes, sir.
0: So the person is evil, double evil, sinister schemes.
1: Serious.
0: The schemes he's doing are all evil schemes, sinister schemes. And the Bible says, and his power shall be what? Mighty. In the world, when we say somebody's power is mighty, that means political power, economic power. It's mighty. Everybody has laid everything to him. Then he says what?
1: But not by his own power.
0: But not by his own power. That is not his power. But people will give him the power. And what will happen?
1: He shall destroy fearfully.
0: He shall destroy fearfully. So the destruction, you see, people will hail him. You don't want peace. Die so that everybody will have peace. That's what is going to happen. And people will hail him. And then what happens?
1: And shall prosper and thrive.
0: He shall prosper and thrive. He shall prosper and thrive. That's what the Bible says. He will thrive. He will succeed. And what happens?
1: He shall destroy the mighty.
0: He shall destroy even the mighty. Anybody who is a mighty man on earth. You have money, riches. You are mighty. Billionaires. He will destroy all of them. He must be the one only to be recognized. Then what again?
1: And also the holy people.
0: And also, so the mighty is not the holy people, but also the holy what?
1: People.
0: The
1: holy people have to be around for him.
0: The holy people have to be around for him to destroy. That's why people have coined their own word and say that the reason the Bible is saying holy people is the people who did not prepare for the first rapture. That's why they say first flight. They would have to wait for the second one. They have divided the word of God. Meanwhile, the Bible is not there in the Bible. It's not there. It's not supported. Whatever scripture they claim it is supported, it's not the one. It's not supporting anything. It's just working in misunderstanding. Now, let's go ahead.
1: 25. Through his cunning,
0: he will be cunning. Who is cunning? In the Garden of Eden, Satan was cunning.
1: Serpent.
0: So, yes. He caused what?
1: Through his cunning, he shall cause deceit to prosper under his rule.
0: So, you are eating human flesh, but he's telling you that it's a delicacy from a cow. The food, that's why they are collapsing all the agricultural system, buying all the lands. You eat chemical foods for 3.5 years, and yet he will tell you that this is the most sweetest food that I have blessed from heaven.
1: And it's healthy.
0: And it's healthy. You see, I'm explaining things to you now. Now, so, because he will cause deceit to prosper under his word rule. You think Donald Trump is deceptive? You think Ayatollah was deceptive? You think Russia is deceptive? You have not seen anything. They are not deceptive. This guy, that's the pure deception. That's practical. This is he is the father of deception, son of deception, grandpapa of deception. And when this guy appears, I will be here to tell you. This is the guy. I have seen him, you know, severally in visions. You get it?
1: Yes, sir.
0: Good. Now, let's go ahead.
1: And he shall exalt himself in his heart.
0: He shall exalt himself in his heart. That's pride, right. Arrogance.
1: Yes, sir.
0: Pride. I am the God of the world. Mm. Everybody should worship me. That's the exaltation in the heart. Now, let's go ahead. Let's see it.
1: He shall destroy many in their prosperity.
0: He shall destroy many in their prosperity.
1: He shall even rise against the prince of princes.
0: People will make money, but he will destroy all of them. And he shall even rise up against
1: the prince of princes.
0: The prince of princes. That's Jesus Christ, our Lord.
1: Yes, sir. But he shall be broken without human means.
0: But he shall be broken without human means. That means it is not a bomb. It is not a council of rule of men that will destroy him. None of them can. It is when the power of Jesus strikes him down. So this is when Jesus appears, because that's what he will be destroyed.
1: Yes, sir.
0: If the rapture happens before, then what is this one?
1: And the vision of the evenings and mornings.
0: The marae of the evenings and the mornings. That means the vision of this prophet came, some came in the morning, some came in the evening. He had to stay in consecration rooms until he had received all these things. Please, the people of God, are you hearing the word now?
1: Sure.
0: Are you blessed?
1: I'm blessed.
0: Wave your hand and say, Jesus, I love you that I'm blessed.
1: Jesus, I love you that I'm blessed.
0: Now, so I'm asking a question. I'm asking a question. If Jesus says that he will stand in the holy place, that means he will stand in the midst of the saints. That's where his interest is. And he will make himself equal with God. And he will speak pompous words. Please, you understand the point now?
1: Sure.
0: Let's go to the book of Daniel chapter 7, verse number 24. And 25.
1: Daniel 7, 24, 25. The 10 horns are 10 kings.
0: Yes.
1: Who shall arise from this kingdom.
0: Yeah.
1: And another shall rise after them. He shall be different from the first ones.
0: Yes.
1: And he shall subdue 3 kings.
0: So when he comes, he shall subdue what?
1: 3 kings.
0: 3 kings. Okay, let's go ahead.
1: He shall speak pompous words against the Most High.
0: He shall speak pompous words against the Most High.
1: Shall persecute the saints of the Most High.
0: He shall also persecute the saints of the Most High.
1: And shall intend to change times and law.
0: That's why I say he shall intend to change times and law. Intend to change. Nobody worship any God apart from me. That's changing times, changing laws. Nobody worships on this day, on that day, on that day. This is what you shall do. That's changing things.
1: No prayer, no sacrifice.
0: No prayer, no sacrifices. But he himself worshiped the God of the fortress. The God of the strongholds, the God of the hoods. Do you understand? Now, do you know the strongholds? Remember, since the inception of this world, Satan has sought, or he sought to be the God of the world, and he is the God of the world, as God has actually described. And because he is not visibly positioned in the front of our activities, he's hiding. So you can see that the worship of Satan was formerly hiding everywhere. Do you understand?
1: Sure.
0: So he was the fortress they were going to. So he shall not recognize the God of his fathers, but the fortress. So he shall be doing a lot of evil works inside. He will have no regard for women. Because the guy be gay. So his religious and his spirit activity is what they were promoting for him. It's like their master, they are preparing the stage for him to come. They know he shall be a young man, but he shall be above all of them, as the Bible describes him. Now, this is where we are now. In the book of Jeremiah, this is where we are. The book of Jeremiah, chapter 49. This is where we are. I may not be able to read all the book of Jeremiah, chapter 49, because it is a, if I want to read the whole book of Jeremiah, I have to speak about the Ammonites, the calamities of Edom, Teman. I have to speak about Sodom and Gomorrah as in the day of Sodom and Gomorrah, the kind of thing that will happen and all of that. And I have to also speak about Ben-Hadad, which has happened already in the book of Isaiah 49, verse 27, which I spoke about it here, that Ben-Hadad is a title of a ruler. Remember, I told you the title of the ruler in Syria.
1: Sure.
0: That was Ben-Hadad. And I talked about the judgment of Kedar and Hazor. I talked about it. So all these things you are seeing, Epstein's files and all those judgments coming and all of that is part of all these things that are coming. But the moment we get to 34 verse, you will see the word of the Lord that came to Jeremiah, the prophet, against Elam in the beginning of the reign of Zedekiah, king of Judah, saying, that's here the Lord of hosts. So in the ruling of Judah, Zedekiah, is when this prophet received this word for the end time. It was not for their day. Now, we want to read about it. Let's see it.
1: Jeremiah 49.
0: From verse 35, right?
1: From verse 35. Thus says the Lord of hosts.
0: Okay.
1: Behold, mm-hmm. I will break the bow of Elam.
0: I will break, underline it if the Bible is yours. I will break the bow of Elam.
1: Yes, sir.
0: The bow of Elam is a weapon. Do you understand?
1: Yes, sir.
0: Bow is a what?
1: A weapon.
0: It's a weapon. So I will break the bow of Elam. Yes, let's go ahead.
1: The foremost of their might.
0: The foremost of their might. That's what makes them pompous and talk anyhow and want to match anybody. The Lord says, I will break their bow.
1: Mm.
0: Now let's go ahead and see something.
1: Verse 36. Against Elam, I'll bring the four winds from the four quarters of heaven.
0: So four winds from the four quarters of heaven. Now, God uses wings. The wind that God created and made. The whirlwind or the winds that comes together that creates that force.
1: Mm-hmm.
0: There is a prototype of that in the human race. So anybody who, any kingdoms that God has allowed to be built within the four corners of the heavens, which is the earth, he considered them with military might, he considered them as wings. So when you read the prophetic books, if you are not careful, you don't understand it. That's what it means. God speaks his language. It is up to you to understand. Yes, you can study the four wings of the heavens, and I can tell you the fact of it in its order, which has nothing to do. I'm talking about elements here now.
1: Mm.
0: God has created four elements, four wings, which are elements that he used to pull, okay, and cause it to do things for him. If you remember the time of, thank you, my dear Holy Spirit, if you remember the time of the flood of Noah, when the waters were still subsiding and it was still a great deal on top of the earth, okay, and it was not receding, what did God do? He caused the four winds to blow over the land. Do you remember that?
1: Yes, sir.
0: He caused the winds to blow over the land so that it would dry up quickly,
1: mm-hmm.
0: the waters on the land. So for God to bring those forces, it means that these are people with the same might as those elements. Mm. On earth here, how many four nations can you actually say that they are four winds from the ends of the earth? So this particular, the destruction of Elam is from decisions that is made from four potent armies of the world. Let's read on. Now, Elam. I'm talking about Elam. I've not mentioned anybody or any nation yet. Let me talk about Elam.
1: Yes, sir.
0: Yes.
1: Verse 36.
0: Yes.
1: Against Elam, I'll bring the four winds.
0: Yes.
1: From the four quarters of heaven.
0: Yes.
1: And scatter them toward all those winds.
0: And I will scatter them all towards those wings. Okay? Mm-hmm. I'm going to be explaining something in Jiffy. Hold on. Hold on. Don't go ahead of God. Mm. Hold on. Let's go ahead.
1: There shall be no nations where the outcast of Elam will not go.
0: There shall be no nation that the outcast of Elam, that means they will be dislocated,
1: scattered
0: from their own land. Mm. Like the way God did to the northern army, the northern Israel, scattered all over the world. Yes, let's go ahead.
1: 37. For cause Elam to be dismayed before their enemies, and before those who seek their life, I will bring disaster upon them.
0: Okay.
1: My fierce anger, says the Lord.
0: Okay, it is going to be his fierce anger all of a sudden. Okay, let's go ahead.
1: And I will send the sword after them until I have consumed them.
0: So he will send a sword after them. That means there will be a lot of proxies. Okay? Mm. Proxy militaries. Proxy militants that will go after its various leaderships. Remember, when God is talking about this, he's talking about the government of Elam. Mm. He's talking about the people who have made Elam stand and who have an agenda. But why is God saying that? That means Elam has an agenda. If God doesn't destroy it, it will be very dangerous. People don't understand some things, though. Because they seek to rule over the world.
1: Yes, sir.
0: They seek Islamization all over the whole world. Now, I don't want to go ahead of myself. Let me go. This is Elam in the Bible. Let's go ahead.
1: It's 38.
0: Yeah.
1: I will set my throne in Elam.
0: And then God says, when I am done, I will set my throne in Elam. As it stands now, the modern day Elam, nobody can preach the gospel there. Mm. The gospel is forbidden and banished. You can't preach it there. But God says, when I'm done, I will set my throne in Elam.
1: And will destroy from there the king and the princes, says the Lord.
0: And from there I will destroy the king and the princes. So, there is a reason why somebody is saying that I'm killing the person. If you set anybody, I'm killing the person. Christians have not read the Bible. Mm. They don't understand these things. They are talking. Now, 39 verse.
1: But it shall come to pass in the latter days.
0: Yes.
1: I will bring back the captives of Elam, says the Lord.
0: It will come to pass that in the latter days, he will bring back the captives of Elam. Ah, what?

0: ancient city or nation, formerly called Persia. Now, in Elam, there has been a lot of agendas to control the world. There were the indigenes in Elam, but all of them were displaced. They were all displaced. Now, any attempt to come and reclaim their land, it was only the minorities, but their monarchs, their hierarchical order were not allowed to form it. So what God did was that he replaced the government by bringing in an external incursion. An external incursion was done. They were formidable and went and came to control the place. So first one came and then the latter one comes. And the latter one have ruled for so many years and they've entrenched themselves and they become one of the stubborn-hearted nations of the world. Their military might was serious in terms of the region that they occupied. So they were robbing mines with the superpowers. And they had wanted to be a superpower. But the moment they become a superpower, because they don't fear to die, they would have exchanged things in the world. Why? Because they seek to propagate a certain kind of ideology, which is a religistic one. An ideology which is a religious one, that they seek to make sure that the kind of propagation of their religion will spread the whole world and they will take over everywhere. So they train people, clerics, and send them to the various places, even among to be in the midst of their enemies, to gather people to the day of their own Armageddon. So God, who sees everything and secrets and all of that, he sees their heart. And he says, I will not allow this to prosper. So today, if you check that place, those places, you will realize that there are many people who were displaced from there who are holding the flag, which is quite, it's the same, like, you know, green, white, whatever. But the symbols that is within the flags are different. One of them is the whole world that they've actually done some things about. Have you seen it? Mm-hmm. Then the former flag was like a lion. Who were lions who were conquering everywhere. So their symbol was a lion conquering everywhere. God scattered them. They became captives in several nations with their princes and all of that. And these people took over. And these people, ideology, when they took over, in order to do things different from what God didn't like, they also repeated the same mistakes because their empire has lasted more than 2,500, which was the lion in the midst of it. It had lasted 2,500. But God allowed them to be weakened and weakened and weakened and weakened, even until Cyrus' time and all of that, before he scattered all of them. Then he brought these people, and these people, to when they came, they have their own agenda. They want to take over everywhere, and they've tried. They've tried. But God has a way of dividing them all the time, and so they have not really loved it. So they are grieved, agitated. They are angry. So the place, instead of the place, so you can see that their ruling, their government and their ruling is not just political. One person who is the ruler represent the political, which is the government side, and represent the cleric side, which is the, you understand?
1: Yes, sir.
0: Which is the religious side.
1: Yes.
0: One person.
1: Yes.
0: So once they are together like that, there's nothing they want to do that they won't work. Mm. And anytime people are like that, God must scatter them. Because the ideology is what we are talking about. So that's why I say, hold on until you start speaking. So when God has displaced and they've been dismayed in their leadership and government, which he brings an external aggressor, their enemies. In fact, God uses the word their enemies. Mm. It means these nations have been enemies before. According to them, according to Elam, they have enemies.
1: Sure.
0: But do you know that initially, these enemies that they have used to work with them until there was a change? Mm. Even Babylon, the current, cities of Babylon,

0: nations of Babylon, kingdoms of Babylon, help them build their city. They help them lay their pipelines. They help them build their installations and all of that for the oil and the, you know, mineral wealth and all of those things. But when they now saw that they wanted dominance, they changed their minds. And they became what?
1: Enemies.
0: And started, you know, shooting and getting at their armies and soldiers and all of that. They started to disarm them and their presence in those places. So the reason why they have become enemies, because they also did their research and found out that this is the plan and plot of these guys. And you know, these people, they have the money. They paid people to bring them information. And when they had gathered all the information, they realized that this is their mindset. To totally erase any God's people on earth so that they can take over. And that they believe that every person who doesn't believe their ideology is an infidel and must be killed. And these are the ones who have propagated the gospel, those gospels around the world, which is evil gospels around the world. Now, if you go to their neighbors and their brethren, that is not their mindset. They have built their nations, even though they have similar religion, they built their nations based on economic liberation and political liberation. They have separated their religion from their economic systems and their political systems. Have you seen it?
1: Yes, sir.
0: So you go to all the countries around Elam, okay, who's supposed to be their kind of brethren, even though they are not from the same tribe, they are so from the same line, but religiously, they are brothers in religion. But these people have not accepted them because the kind of ideology they are projecting is different. So these are their sons and their daughters who are in all Europe and America and other places who now can seize the whole street and perform their religious act. Lawless. So they don't want to, so they kept quiet and gathering information. They don't want to go and attack the people who have become their own citizens in their various countries. No, let's go to the source and destroy it. When we have destroyed the ideology holders, why is the, who is the leader again to bring the ideology on hold? And that is the idea and the agenda of God. You don't understand, because anytime you build an ideology for all these years against the people of God, God, he will, you see, when God says, I will destroy you, don't think that he's a spirit. He doesn't come to give you sickness. He will cause other people to rise up against you. That's how God does his work. Yes. So, what is Elam then? Let me explain to you about Elam. Somebody say Elam.
1: Elam.
0: Father, I love you for your word and your power. Shaka pere gebosha. Yes. Can we go there and see it?
1: Sure.
0: Now, Elam is one of the sons of Shem. You know that.
1: Mm-hmm.
0: In the book of Genesis chapter number 10. Can we read about that?
1: Genesis 10 from verse 21.
0: Yes.
1: And children were born also to Shem.
0: Yes.
1: Father of all the children of Eber.
0: Yes.
1: The brother of Japheth, the elder.
0: Yes.
1: The sons of Shem were Elam.
0: The sons of Shem were what?
1: Elam.
0: Okay.
1: Asher, Arphaxad, Lad, and Aram.
0: Okay.
1: So it's there in the verse 22.
0: Yes, it's there in the verse 22. Now, so the nation I'm talking about is the nation which is called Persia. This is their history. Their history, like they are one of the Asian cities or the Asian countries or nations in the world. It was not called Iran or Iran. Okay. For thousands of years, it was still called Persia. They have a plateau, and that was the rise of the Persians, the Persian Empire. The Achaemenids, the Parthians, and the Sasanians, all of them have lived there. Okay? Yes. Now, the Islamic conquest came in when there was the Safavid or Safavid, let me say Safavid dynasty. Okay? Yes. Which is the 1979 revolution. And so in the Asian Empire, empires. 1000 BEC, BCE, okay, and 6651 CE. The Proto-Persian nomads settled in the region, leading to the first Persian empire under Cyrus the Great, the Achaemenid word empire. The Parthians and the Sasanians later commanded the region, often clashing with Rome and Bazan. It's like it's Byzantines. Yes, the Byzantines. But the Islamic conquest and the medieval period happened in the 7th and 15th centuries when the Arab brought Islam to Persia and they changed everything. And that's when they came to Persia, they started indoctrinating them with their culture and all of that. And then later, there was the Mongols also, the Mongol invasions in the 10th century. So the place became a multicultural empire made up of the Muslims and then the Mongols also. All right? Yes. So they integrated into what is today called the Iran. Have you seen the point? Mm-hmm. Yes. So the early modern period, which is the 1501 and 1925 to 1925, the Safavid dynasty established what they call the 12er, okay, Shiism, as the state religion. So they started making it a state religion, forging a distinct modern Iranian identity. Okay, the Qajar dynasty followed, facing significant Russian and British colonial pressure. So then the modern era, which is from 1925 present, the people God is calling about princes and all of that lived and intermingled with the locals. And that is became the Pahlavi dynasty or the Pahlavi dynasty. So it's the Pahlavi prince that is walking around who has been exiled. Now you understand their history. Okay. Yes. So Reza Khan, later Reza Shah Pahlavi, seized power in 1921 coup, establishing a modernized drive. Persia was officially renamed Iran in 1935. Then the 1953 coup, the US and the UK orchestrated the overthrow of the democratically elected Prime Minister Mohammad Mossadegh after he nationalized the oil industry. Because we want the oil, you have nationalized it, so we are not getting it. We can't allow our multinationals to come and companies that we have established to come and work. These are people who dislike. So the reason why they overthrow the young man in Burkina Faso is because he has nationalized the gold industry in the country. Now, Ghana, they are putting pressure on us to reduce the royalties, that the percentage of royalties that we are lifting. We are lifting it from 5% to 15%. And as low as 15%, they still want to. But there's no way you can go and mine in their country and get even, you know, 1%. They won't do it. So that is the kind of unfairness that happens. So they helped overthrow a government that was actually mainly making things work. Okay? Now, so the 1979 revolution, the Shah was deposed. And the Islamic Republic was established under Ayatollah Khamenei. And this is the current, so 1970. So they ruled for 47 years, the Ayatollahs. And since then, Iran has experienced Iran-Iraqi war from 1980 to 1988. It lasted for a long time, it was about 8 years conflict. And that is why they established something called the Shiite theocracy. And they've been in conquest since then. Then prophecy says, God says, in the latter time, I will dispose them off. And I'll bring a fury against them in the latter time. Now, obviously, Babylon is one of them. The nations around the world. Israel is another. There's another that must come from the West.
1: That's their four enemies you're talking about.
0: Yes, four enemies. Now, when they started throwing their bombs, they did that. So you will see that these people will come to be part of the war, which I started speaking about. That people says America will lose and this will lose and all of that. I said, you see, you have to understand biblical prophecy before you prophesy. Because if America loses, then their pride has been lowered. God, because in America is where the Babylon Empire is. The whole land of America is where the Babylon Empire is. 4 to 5 distinctive cities, they call it states, but the Bible calls it cities, will be destroyed, which is the powerhouse of the whole Babylonian Empire. Such as it happened in the time of the book of Genesis, which was destroyed. There's no less, no more. I can give you all of that if you dare me. And this thing, I started seeing it long time, and I told you how drones were flying and all of that. Where the bombs will come from will be about 4 places, which I'll also tell you later on. The place will be scattered. Their passport will no longer be recognized as a world superpower or dominance. The armies that will destroy everything, all of that, we have seen in visions. But you see, they are a very proud country. They will never listen to any prophecy. Now, the Bible calls Babylon in the end time, Babylon the Great. Now, as yet, there was no nation on earth which was great until the president, the last president here has come and is declaring that Babylon is the great. And when I was prophesying about the Donald J. Trump coming, I said he will be the last president. You remember?
1: Sure.
0: Good. People are scared now. Now, I'm coming very clear, right?
1: Mm-hmm.
0: Okay, good. I've been prophesying in parables for a long time. I'm coming clear. Okay. Because the moment that happens, the next in line for destruction is Babylon. Babylon. Apart from the fact that I know, you see, the things we see in visions, okay? He tells us what is going to happen. Then we research the Bible, okay, by the Spirit to understand everything that has been recorded. So God's word must stand. It is not about, if you remember, the prophecy of God was that they would destroy their bow and arrow, weaponry. If you listen to the administrations concerning what they want to do, they said they want to destroy their weapons of their warfare, their bombs, their nuclear powerhouse, everything they want to destroy. Look at how synchronized the messages are. They are in sync with what the Bible says. Like, we read it together. Didn't we read it together?
1: We did.
0: We read it together. So all the Babylons that came previously, they were like shadows. This one is the original. Word of
2: life. It's the golden harvest, a prophetic invasion. Heaven has issued a verdict over your life, and it reads, harvest.
3: It's the prophetic spirit of harvest. It has fallen upon them. The golden harvest has come upon you. It's just like when people say golden age. It means an age that is different from all the other ages. A golden harvest has come. There have been harvests, but this one is the golden one.
2: Prophet John Anoji.
3: This one is a combination of power, combination of anointing, combination of a spirit.
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3: 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Are you related to Wademaya?
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6: The title of my message is The Invincible Warfare of the Believer. And my foundational scripture is taken from 2 Corinthians chapter 10, verse 3 to 4. It says, "For though we walk in the flesh, we do not war after the flesh. For the weapons of our warfare are not carnal, but mighty through God to the pulling down of strongholds." So here, Paul the apostle, who by the mercies of God chose him as a murderer, persecuting the church, by in Acts chapter 9, God by his grace and mercy arrested him, and he became the apostle as part of the original 12 which Judas Iscariot betrayed. But in the upper before the Pentecost in Acts chapter 2, they prayed and they have to have a replacement, and then Matthias took over, and then they completed the 12. But Paul came in and added to it and became the 13th apostle. But many theologians believe that if they have tarried a bit, the disciples, Paul would have been the 12th apostle. But whichever way, Paul became. And Paul, God used mightily to write majority of what we today call the Bible or the canonized scripture. And through Paul, we understand what the body of Christ is, which is the church, which are the call out ones to our fellowship. What to do in church, what not to do. It's Paul who wrote and made us to understand what is marriage. He made us to understand what is church, what is the communion, what is Christ, and the things he even suffered, and who we are even in Christ, and what are the benefits and the blessings of being a child of God. He wrote all of these things for us and made us to understand what we mean by church government, how to even serve in the house of the Lord, how to take care of the things of God, and how to even become a preacher, and how to live your life as a preacher. He showed us all of these things. He did a very great job for the kingdom of God and for Christ today. This scripture, writing to the Corinth, is a city in Rome, just like Thessalonica. So when you hear the book of Corinthians, it's just referring to like the book to the Ghanaians, or the book to the Gans, or the book to the Evers. So it's addressing a specific place with a specific people, with a specific culture, with a specific ideology, with a specific living. So it's all out of context. So the word of God of this is applicable to us now. And Corinth is a metropolitan city, just like Accra is a metropolitan city. And in Corinth, there is a church. So Paul was writing to that church, and they were living at a time like we are living now, which you can say it is full of industries, because around that time, civilization is at its highest peak. And if you know anything about the Romans, they were superpowers once upon a time. And their empire cuts across not only Europe, but even to Africa, to India and to Egypt. And they received the gospel and they believed. So they were saved and they came together to have fellowship like we are having now. So Paul was writing to them to let them understand what they have believed and what they have come into the kingdom of God to do. Not only what to expect, but what is also fighting them. So he said to them that, yes, they are human, like we are all here. We breathe, blood moves through us. We feel ourselves. We do everything. They might forget themselves that because they interact here with the five senses of feeling, touch, hearing, and all of that, they might think they are just flesh. And beyond that, nothing else exists. But it's reminding them that though they have the five senses by which they function as human, there is something beyond their human nature. I have heard from many people who say that there is nothing in the world. Oh, shini yasim, shini kitreyim. So Paul was trying to let them know that, hey, don't make a mistake. You are human, no problem. But beyond you, there is something that is not human. That does not answer to the five senses, but it's powerful. It exists. So I'm drawing your attention to it because you may be ignorant and walk in this world and think there is nothing. But one thing you should know is that anything God created reminds us of something. When you see darkness and when you see light, it should let you know that there is an aspect or there is a moment where there will not be light. And if there is darkness and you cannot see, even if your phone is lying down and the light has not come out, you cannot be able to see. And then you are looking for something. You are walking like somebody who is drunk or blind. And then you hit your leg against a chair. It tells you that in darkness you don't see. But when the light comes, you see. So there is a darkness you don't see. Incidentally, what Paul was addressing then is also with us. We are living as Christians in the body of Christ, going about our business and doing everything. And we forget ourselves that there is an aspect we don't see. So most of us take our existence for granted, our relationship for granted, our work and our businesses for granted. And we run it with our five senses. But we forget that we can only do what we can do by what we see. And what we can see, we have no control over. So we live our life and think that, for instance, we will exist forever. And we forget that there comes a time where we will not live again. So we chase all the money. We chase all the fame. We chase everything. We look at our brother and tell you that, look, you can't do me anything. We rob people of their properties. We take their land. We bully them. We treat people anyhow. We become wicked and vindictive, jealous of each other, not looking for the good of one another. Siblings, born from the same womb, will not be talking. Children against parents, parents against their own children. Husband against wife, wife against a husband. Employer against the employee. Pastor against a congregation member against pastor. Like Bob Marley said, everywhere there is war. And we forget that we are only human and there is something we don't have control over, which should humble us and make us search for the truth and live by it. And who is the truth? The truth is Jesus. He's the truth and the life. But sometimes we forget ourselves. We think it's by our strengths. We think it's by our connection. We think it's by our network. But have you not seen someone with all the money and the political power or the whatever it is that the person might be boasting in today? You look at a person and you even feel pity for the person. Tell somebody you don't have control over yourself. So Paul says, hey, though you are walking in the flesh, you do not war according to the flesh. Which means that there is a battle. There is a battle. But we walk thinking that there is no battle. For the fact that America has not attacked Ghana, Al-Qaeda is not here. I go to my office. So there is no war. You are lying. There is war. But this war is invincible. Yes. And ladies and gentlemen, look at it very well in this context. If you blindfold a person and you ask him to fight this brother, because he's blindfolded, already his power is taken away from him. But because this brother is seeing, is able to land his blows. Now, what Paul is trying to let you know is that when you are walking in this flesh, the realm which you don't see, you are like this that has been blindfolded. You are blind to that world. Do you know, as we sit here, there is a world after here, which you don't see. As you are sitting down now, there are presences around you, but you don't see them. So even though he has the strength physically, he has the muscles, he has everything he takes, there is someone who is hitting him that he cannot see. So he is limited. And this is the world that is going on. So he's receiving blows, but he cannot fight the person. And yet, he's living, but he's blindfolded. The only way he can land his blows is when they take away the blindfold. Now, he can see his enemy. And the only way the blindfold will be taken away, it is by illumination. So, Paul says in Ephesians chapter 1, verse 15 to 20, he said, when I heard of your faith in the Lord, I do not cease to pray for you, that the eyes of your understanding, that eyes of your understanding is that the blindfold will be taken away. Then you can see the hope of his glory. And you can add the rest. The riches of his inheritance, the seeding power of his greatness, and all of that, and the dominion that we have been exalted to sit in high places. That is position and identity. Now that he can see, through salvation, by the illumination, he now begins to walk in that understanding. So when the blow is coming, he will only be a fool to allow the blow to land. Yeah. So be in the Lord as a child of God is not a play, it's not a joke. But do you know that unfortunately, many of us are born again. We know the Lord. We have received him. But we don't have revelation of the warfare we are in. I have said it over and over here that now many of us can confidently say, and my pastor said, but not what I know, your pastor said, but what do you know? You are not attending church because your pastor is popular, because he carries crowd, because he's flamboyant, because he's performing miracles, he's healing the sick. But nowadays, are we not running because of miracles and signs? So when the warfare comes to our doorstep, we are not able to fight. So there is a lot of challenges, of problems in the church. But is that why Jesus came to die? So if there is an offense, we can forgive each other. You don't live your life by the standard of the man of God. You live your life by the standard of Christ. Because there is a warfare. The reason why your Christianity is not solid, it is a performance, is because you are looking at man to serve God. But in the same Corinthians, chapter 1, verse 11, Paul says, Timothy, you are my mentor. Imitate me as I imitate Christ. He didn't end there. He said, as Christ. So when you don't see Christ in my life, don't follow me. All of us seated here, are we not following men instead of Christ? So one church is against another church. My pastor is popular. My church is popular. Is that what Christ came to die for? The church Christ was looking forward to is in Matthew 28. It's called the Great Commission. He said, go ye into the world, preach the gospel, make disciples of all nations. When was the last time you told somebody Jesus loves him? So we come to church every day, but we have not won one soul to Christ. Even the very house we are living in, the compound we are living in, the people are even lost, whether you are a Christian or not. Even among your own family, your nature, your character, and your attitude cannot be said that you are a child of God. Yet, you sing all praises in the house, and you pray more than everybody. Check your heart. So we are not enduring sound doctrine. Listen to me. It is not how many years you have been a Christian, because in Christianity, there is no MBA. Jesus said, unless you are converted and be like a child, you cannot enter into the kingdom of God. The kingdom of God is not entered with an adult sense. It is entered with a childish mind. And who has a childish mind? A child believes everything. It's faith or a faith in the parent that's not waver. How do you approach God? It is not positional. I'm a deacon. I am an elder. I am a knight. Titles don't count in heaven. But the saints whose garments have been washed in the blood. If we understand this, we'll always walk with humility, because you cannot win this battle unless you submit to the authority of Christ. And James made it clear to us. He says, submit yourself under Christ that you may be able to resist the devil. Pride is full everywhere. Arrogance, thinking in the house of the Lord, because we are worshiping and bowing to men. Idol worship has filled our hearts in our temples. Yet the very Christ which brought love and peace has been taken out. People will sit in church, but they are not talking to each other. We are talking today, but there are children who are not talking to their fathers because somebody told them the father is a wizard. For though we walk in the flesh, fleshly things have entered the church. Lust of the flesh, gratification of the flesh. I need to drive a car. I need to have a big mansion. I need to have this. And I ask people, we talk of corruption. Check those who are corrupt. Are they not believers? Are they not calling on God? But yet the church is supposed to be the salt to season the community. But the church is living by the flesh. And if you live by the flesh, you fulfill the gratification of the flesh. Because the flesh has no direction and has no control. That is why it's called the flesh. Our body is from the soil. Adam means soil. And anything that the body, which is the three components, every component responds to where it comes from. So the body comes from the soil. So it gravitates toward things of the soil. And look at the things of the soil. The building you are seeing came from the soil. The car came from the soil. The money came from the soil. Everything came from the soil. And that is what you have. But that is temporal. That is why no matter what you have, when you are living, you don't take it. They can bury you with your private jet or your limousine. But you appear before the Lord with nothing. Because we came into this world with nothing. But are we not killing each other because of these fleshly things? Are families not divided because of these fleshly things? that because of the flesh it is, a child of God in the family can go and consult a juju man and still come. A man of God make an altar call. Holy Spirit told him, make an altar call in your church that all those that are having charms and talismans and everything should come forward. He couldn't believe that he has to, but he obeyed. And to the shock and surprise of him, things people brought, but they are sitting in church, eating communion, reading the Bible. Ask somebody sitting by you, who have you believed in? Man or God? A senior man of God was poisoned, not by outsiders, but by the very people that surround him and taking care of him. He took God and he took his covenant. The question I want to ask you is that you are families, you are friends, we all go to church, but is your heart right? Because we are walking by the flesh, and the flesh is giving us direction. And by so doing, the alliance of the flesh and the soul, the area of our intellect and emotions and feelings, this is how I feel. Oh, yeah? And we ignore the spirit which came from God. Because in God, there is no sensual desires. There is genuine love. And when you love, you love. And love comes out of trust. Incidentally, the marriage which is also supposed to be the example of Christ and the church, the bride and his groom, has become the boxing arena, has become the place of betrayal, has become the place where many have died before their time, has become the place where many are wounded beyond repairs and gone mad, has come the place where children, destinies, and life has been shattered. The place which is supposed to demonstrate the love of Jesus with the church, and here I know you know the church is not a building, the church is you and I, has made families which once upon a time united like you are sitting here, has become now a place of warfare. Some has become drug addicts. Others are in jail. So many atrocities. Why? Because we ignore that there is a war. And this war does not respect personalities. This war does not respect your bank account. This war does not respect how many certificates or degrees you have. This war does not respect how old you are or how young you are. This world does not respect whether you are fearfully or wonderfully made. It's invincible. But he says, the weapons of our warfare, which means that we have what it takes. If we become illuminated in Christ and receive him as the truth, we have what it takes to be able to fight this war. And he said, that weapon is not carnal, it's not flesh, it's not by feeling, it's not by five senses, but it is mighty through God, which means that it's God that sanctions those weapons. To the pulling down of strongholds, that weapon has the ability and the power to pull these things that we are not able to resist and we are not able to see. But through God, we have these weapons to engage those invisible things and have victory. And what are the weapons? The first major weapon is Jesus. At the mention of his name, Philippians chapter 2, every knee shall bow and every tongue shall confess. So why is it that when you're having the dream and they were attacking you in that dream, you couldn't even shout Jesus? And then you woke up. When you woke up, then you, immediately you go for your phone. Where's Pastor Smiley's number? So now there are many people. You have a pastor for traveling, a pastor for food, a pastor for decision, a pastor for whatever it is. So even your man of God that God sent to you to teach you, you don't even know his number. So sometimes you will call and then your pastor will pick. He say, hello, Joanna, how are you? He said, oh, pastor, sorry. I was, because you have said pastor, you have missed it. You have forgotten the line to heaven. Jeremiah chapter 33 verse 3. Call upon me. You have forgotten it. Let me tell you something. The days of being fake in the pulpit should be over. Are we all not seated there and be disappointed in one way or the other about what is going on in the church? So why are we faking? Why are we decorating ourselves and look as if nothing is happening? At an engagement of a lady, and this girl has lived, the parents when has lived with this family, their auntie and whatever, they've raised her. Now she's going to marry. Live her life pure, and has not done anything. Self-faithfully. And then when they put the marriage together, an uncle from the same family, he said, I'll support you with the wedding. He brought them a crate of drink. And they took it joyfully. Oh, use it to serve yourself. This is what I can also use to support you. And they took it. As they traveled through that journey of the marriage, 24 months, exactly, the relationship of the couples that was loving and everybody was happy turned into Iraq and Iran war. The man doesn't understand where the anger is coming. The woman doesn't understand. Every little thing has turned into quarrel. Long and short, woman, pack your things. Woman leaves. Man say, clear off. Woman say, you to go. Marriage, kaput. We walk in the flesh, but we do not war after the flesh. They receive this gift with love. How will you reject it? Why will you think evil? That a member of your household can do this. You can't. But not knowing the 24 bottles represented 24 months. It took prayer and revelation. And it was revealed by the grace of God. And now the person have to confess. Because when you are under the fire, you cannot run away. And it is by that they got to know the truth. And this marriage have to be done all over again for them to go back to live together. We walk in the flesh. We do not war after the flesh. Another scenario. This marriage, when it was contracted, mother-in-law gave a cloth as a gift. The lady took it gladly. But the cloth became the block of childlessness for years. It took prayer, war, to pull down that stronghold. And when the time came, the cloth, color, and whatever was revealed. And it is by that there was deliverance. This invincible warfare can turn families against each other. A woman took her own child who was suffering from work and life and everything is bombarded. And supposedly showing that she's feeling for the child, took him to a man of God. Then the prophet said, woman, why did you bring your son to me? He said, my son, everything is going bad. His marriage, his finances, we are tired. We've been praying from camp to camp and fasting for her and doing all those. He said, but you are the one. Listen, we walk in the flesh, but we do not war after the flesh. A man of God, anointed, a prophet, a seer, live his life holy and pure, now wants to marry. Meets a lady in the church, chorister, who sings and feels anointed. And they propose and agreed. Every sign they were telling him, he said, oh, it's not true. Because if you look at the lady and how conquering she is, even that blinded the man of God. And sometimes he said, about the man of God, didn't he see? No. Bible said that we see in part. It's not everything we see, oh, we see in part. We see in part. That is why when you're a man of God, no matter how you are exalted, you still listen to counsel. Because you see in part. And so they married. We're not coming by. So they went on with the marriage. And when they finished marriage, honeymoon, woman, let's go and wash down. He said, oh, you take care. You know, we women, we have to do that. It's okay. Then let me go and shower first. And I'm telling you true stories. So he went to shower. When he came out, the woman was standing on the bed. Now the hair was standing up like that. And the eyes red and popping out. And he said, me how atiti wo. Yes, mami pa. I was sent to you. You have troubled us. Now is the time. The man thought it's something else. He just stop what you are doing. In the realm that he's working in the flesh. But now he's warring against the spirit. Long story short, this man will be preaching like I'm preaching here. This woman will not come to church. But before she appeared, she has tied wrapper, the cloth, with machete that is brightening. And then enter from the door, shroom, with light. Any of you that wants his life should leave. If you don't leave, I'll slash you. And she was not joking. The man have to run from Ghana to Europe. He ran from the marriage. Flee. We walk in the flesh, but we do not war after the flesh. For the weapons of our warfare are not carnal. Not carnal. From today, stop being simplistic. And she's my best friend. When they are even advising you, you will not take it. Oh, she's my best friend. She's my bestie. Continue bestie. Uber bestie. So whenever somebody proposes to you, you know, they say, bestie, have to hear. Oh, she's my sister. She cares for me. Oh, she's my brother. Bible says that we know no man now after the flesh. Why? Because the warfare is beyond the flesh. It's beyond the flesh. You have fasted, prayed for so long, and you need that job. All the time you are sitting at home. Bible says that when Herod, Acts chapter 12, killed James, people were happy. You think it's everybody who is celebrating you. The job you are not getting, the work you are not getting, somebody is happy. So be careful who you call a friend, who you call a sister, who you call a brother, because there is a warfare. You are not walking in fear or mistrust. No, you have to walk by the weapons, the name of Jesus, prayer, discernment, the blood of Jesus to guide you. That is why as a Christian, studying the Bible is not an optional. It is compulsory. Have you not wondered why you are reading the Bible and then sleeping? Hello? It's not that you are tired. You are not tired. The controller who is afflicting us with that warfare, make sure that you should sleep. And when you even come to church, powerful preaching like this will be going on then. Because he knows when you know, you'll be free from his grip. So you will make sure you feel tired. You feel lazy. When you set the alarm and the time comes for you to wake up to pray, that is where the sleep will change into. When it is fasting and everybody is fasting, that you can consecrate yourself and pray more. That is when that day you say, today, dear, at this time I've repented 6 to 6. By the time it's getting to 12, then the hormones are moving up. You think all these happiness are normal? They are not normal. Oh, hey, there is a war. Tell someone there is a war. This time you realize that, look, my anger is disturbing me. Let me control my anger and all those things because it's making me miss things. And now you are walking, you are praying. And anytime you are singing, you are walking around. The day you make your mind that this is happening, that is the day. Something precious or glass you have bought sitting there. This child has not broken anything before. But that day, oh, cry! No, abono. Before you know, hey! A fire. There is a war. There is a war. You said, now I realize that it is drink and friends that are disturbing my life. So, pastor has preached, I have repented, consecrated my life. I want to live pure. I want to live holy, no problem. Then your friends come. Oh, let's watch Chelsea. Oh, you are watching ball. Then he said, oh, Charlie, you don't have anything to say. Oh, now I have repented. He said, well, pastor, for you, continue. We there, we are not too. Hey, buy us gold, buy us beer. They brought it. And your favorite is Guinness. It's in there. And the way they were drinking and shouting and sweating, before you know, you are salivating. You are salivating. Before they will say, Jack, you do, he say, oh, God, forgive me. But tomorrow, oh, God, forgive me, you are there. Before you know, Paul, I'm on them. There is a war. Ladies and gentlemen, all the happiness and our behaviors is not normal. Have you not worked with somebody and you are looking at them? All of a sudden, the way the person is behaving towards you and speaking, you ask, ah, what have I done? You check everything and nothing is happening. It's not him. There is a war. We are humans, unfortunate. We are like colico to the spirit. Bible says that to whom you yield your members unto him you become a servant. Any of us here, if you like, say you are not choosing anything, there is a master that is controlling you. Either is the master of the light or is the master of darkness. Which one do you choose? There is no in between. Whether you believe there is a God or not, there is still a God. Simple. There is still a God. You can be an atheist. I don't have a problem. But the truth of the matter is that, did you create yourself? Do you know how you were formed in your mother's womb? So why do you tell me there is nothing? And it's only a big bang. The believer is not merely a church attendee. Stop thinking I go to church and this is my church. He is a soldier of Christ. Tell somebody he's a soldier of Christ. Tell the person you are a soldier of Christ. It will surprise me for anybody to be enlisted into the army. And he says that he's going there to go enlist into Shatawale and Stoneboy and always be having party and wearing the uniform with the ranks. And then when he comes, everybody salutes. He says, yeah, soldier. A true soldier is not the one sitting at Bema camp named Chati. A true soldier is the one who has gone to the battlefield. Bible says that no man should boast except the one who has gone to the battle and returned with his armor. He should boast. What ammo do you have? What battles have you survived? Trouble me no more, for I bear in my body the marks of Christ, says Paul. What marks do you bear? There is a war.
7: Yes.
6: There is a war. Many marriages have destroyed relationships, life, businesses, because of lack of discernment. You trust everybody. So they warn you. Your husband will say, no, don't. This lady, I can't put my finger on. But when she comes around you, I don't feel right. Please, avoid her. Say, hey, you like that thing too much. You don't want me to be friends with people. And that kind of, hey. You are a soldier of Christ. The Christian life is not a playground, but a battleground. Upo, umpo, intokwano, erkoso.
4: 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You can also call us on 0598-963-400. Stay blessed, stay inspired, and keep

Welcome to the New Tabernacle Broadcast, a Holy Spirit-led program to share the word of truth to set the captives free with Apostle Mitchell Kofi Webb. This broadcast is to inspire the flock of Jesus Christ to draw closer to Him through His word. For God so loved the world that He gave His only begotten Son, that whosoever believeth in Him should not perish but have eternal life. And now, the word of God.

Good evening. This is the new tabernacle with Apostle Kofi Webb speaking live on Sunny FM. Once again, we have come to teach the truth and to share the bread of heaven with the saints. Today, I want to talk about how we apply the word of God. Amen. Many of us do not know that the word of God is the power of God. We expect power to come from some heaven or some realm or from some other place. But the power that we expect is right there in front of us. It is the word of God. Amen. And beloved, until we come to that understanding, we will be ignorant and we will not benefit from the word of God. Amen. But before I begin to teach this word, let me say a short prayer. Heavenly Father, I give you thanks. Lord of Lords, King of Kings, I give you praise. It is the entrance of your word that giveth light and giveth understanding unto the simple. Day unto day authorize your speech. Night unto night showeth thy knowledge. Let your knowledge come. Let your truth come. Let your word come. In the name of Jesus, let this word that I'm about to teach enter deep into some hearts, some hardened hearts, and break the walls of these hardened hearts and bear fruit in them. In the name of the Father, the Son, and of the Holy Spirit, I have prayed. Amen. So, beloved, if you are joining us, this is Apostle Webb speaking about how to apply the word of God. Beloved, many of us don't know that the word of God is the life force and the creative power of God. We can use it to judge our enemies and do everything that we need. Amen. So, without wasting time, let me go to the scriptures so we can begin to delve into this word that I'm talking about. Come with me to Psalm number 149. The verse 1 says, "Praise ye the Lord, sing unto the Lord a new song, and his praise in the congregation of saints. Let Israel rejoice in him that made him. Let the children of Zion be joyful in their king. Let them praise his name in the dance. Let them sing praises unto him with the timbrel and harp. For the Lord taketh pleasure in his people. He will testify the meek with salvation. Let the saints be joyful in glory. Let them sing aloud upon their beds. Let the high praises of God be in their mouth, and a two-edged sword in their hand, to execute vengeance upon the heathen and punishments upon the people, to bind kings and chains and their nobles with fetters of iron, to execute upon them the judgments written. This honor have all his saints. Praise ye the Lord." Amen. So, beloved, if you are listening to me, listen carefully. The word of God is not just there to guide us and to lead us into the light. No, it is there as a two-edged sword. See, he says, let the high praises of God be in their mouth and a two-edged sword in their hand. Amen. What is a two-edged sword? It is the word of God. So the word of God is for executing the vengeance upon your enemies and to punish the wicked. Amen. Many of us don't know that we are to punish the wicked. We are to execute vengeance upon the wicked. And we are to bind even kings, wicked kings and nobles with the word of God.
In other words, the word of God can even bind spirits. You cannot say, I bind this spirit with your mouth and then it is done. No. It has to be backed by the word of God. The word of God, which is powerful. Amen. It is a two-edged sword. It means that it can cut from this side or that side, either way. It can cut from the spiritual side and it can cut from the physical side. Amen. It can be used to heal and to kill. This is why the Lord said we must meditate on the word day and night to know, to study the word, to show ourselves approved. Approved in doing what? Approved in judging wickedness when our obedience is complete. Amen. The reason why you are suffering, the reason why you are poor, the reason why your life is the way it is, the reason why you are sick, the reason why all that is with going on in your life is passar in some way, is because you do not know the word of God. And most importantly, you do not know how to apply the word of God. Amen. Psalm 119 verse 1 says, blessed are the undefiled in the way who walk in the law of the Lord. Amen. So who is the undefiled? Someone who is walking not in sin. Someone who is holy. Someone who is walking righteously. That he says, blessed are the undefiled in the way. And then the next sentence, he says, who walk in the law of the Lord. Well, how do you walk in the law of the Lord? You know how to understand the word of God and you know how to apply it. Amen? Many of us don't realize that if you are like this, then you have wisdom. Because what is wisdom? Wisdom is the way of the Lord. If you can live and take decisions according to the word of God and know how to apply the word in everyday life, you have wisdom. Amen. So many Christians know the truth. They've been told the truth. They've been hearing the word in the Bible every day at church. But they do not walk or they do not do it or obey it. Their life and what they hear is not the same. Amen. This is why Jesus Christ said, everyone who hears his words and puts them into practice is like a wise builder who builds a house on solid rock. Amen. So only the wise are the one that actually put the word of God into practice. Amen. Some of us don't even know the word. We don't read the word. We don't have a clue what the word of God is. Some of us who know it a little bit don't put it to practice. Amen. And then you can only understand or come to full understanding of the word after you have put the word into practice. Then you gain clarity. Because after practice comes understanding of the word, comes application of the word, comes clarity how to apply and use the word properly. Amen. There is a

praises of men. And God is spirit. So when you begin to praise, you will see that you are inviting the spirit of God to come and inhabit your praises. Amen. As long as you are righteous and you are clean, the Lord will come and draw closer to you. If you begin to praise him, he will inhabit your praises. Some of you, your praises, just he will run away from it because you yourself are full of evil. Amen. So if you want God to inhabit your praises, you must be holy because he is holy. You must be righteous because God is also righteous. Amen. Now, know this. God does not do anything on the planet Earth without his word and without his spirit backing that word up. Let me repeat. God will not do anything in your life if you do not have his word to push it or to request it or to ask according to his word. That's what that means. And according to his spirit. In other words, if you speak under the inspiration of the spirit, the word of God, in your request, God has no choice but to answer you. Amen. That's why the Bible says in Psalm 149 verses, it says, let the high praises of God be in their mouth and the two-edged sword in their hand. Amen. So let me explain. The high praises of God in your mouth will invite the Spirit of God to inhabit those praises. So you become under the inspiration of the Spirit. Amen. You feel the presence of the Spirit when you are praising him. And then he says, and the two-edged sword in your hand. If you apply the word of God during the time the Spirit you are under inspiration to request a situation or to judge a wicked person or to take vengeance upon the wicked who is trying to hurt you, who has been trying to attack you and all kinds of wicked things that they're trying to do to you. That is when the word of God with the power of the Holy Spirit will combine and let it happen. Bang! Just like that. Look at the scripture again. It says, let the high praises of God be in their mouth. Be in your mouth, beloved, and the two-edged sword in their hand, meaning that you know how to handle the word of God well. Do you know the word of God, let alone understand it and how to apply it, how to handle it? Amen. And it says, look at the verse 7, to execute vengeance upon the heathen and punishments upon the people. Amen. You cannot punish disobedience until your obedience is complete. You cannot be doing this if you are not a holy person and you are not righteous. You can only execute vengeance upon the ungodly people and punish the wicked people if you are yourself are not wicked, if you yourself are not ungodly. You can only do that if you are holy and you are righteous. Amen. So to be able to execute vengeance upon your enemies, you need the high praises of God in your mouth and a two-edged sword, which is the word of God, in your hand. So you need the word of God and you need the presence of God or the Spirit of God. These two, they combine to make everything that God does happen. Amen. Everything that God does on this planet Earth, it needs these two, the Word of God and the Spirit of God, for it to happen. That's why the Bible says, in the beginning was the Word, and the Word was with God, and the Word was God. Amen. In the beginning of your success is the Word. Without the Word, you can't begin anything. And the Word

0: was with God, the Holy Spirit presence must be in there, if present with you, was with God, and the Word is God. Amen. So the Word becomes like God, which is impossible. Everything is possible with God. Do you understand? Everything is. Then you see that the impossibilities of your life become possible, because now God has now stepped in. His Spirit, the Ruach, meets the spoken, when the spoken Word is spoken under the inspiration of God, it carries power, because the Ruach is present when the Logos is spoken. It is like you, when the Word is coming from your mouth and you are a holy person, you are righteous, and you begin to speak the Word of God under the inspiration of the Holy Spirit, it is like God Himself speaking, and whatever is spoken, it shall come to pass. Amen. That's how he says, the verse 7 says, to execute vengeance upon the heathen and the punishments upon the people. That's how you execute vengeance upon your enemies who want to kill you, who want to hurt you, who want to destroy what you gather. And he says, look at the verse 8, to bind their kings with chains and their nobles with fetters of iron. Amen. So you see that, how do you bind a king? You can't just bind a king. Kings are powerful people with a lot of resources at their disposal. Who are you to bind a king? But the Bible says to bind their kings with chains. And that is only done through the Word of God. You can judge kings. You can judge even spirits. That's why it's a two-edged sword. It can cut in the physical and cut in the spiritual. Amen? Even if the thing was a spirit, it can be judged. As long as you are under the inspiration of the Spirit and you speak the Word and apply it with understanding, that it will work. And I'm going to go into how to apply it soon. Amen? And it says, to bind their kings with chains and their nobles with fetters, to execute upon them the judgments written. Dishonor have all his saints. He didn't say some of the saints. He says all his saints. So the question is, are you a saint? Are you a saint? Can your praises be heard by the Lord, or it smells to him? Are you a saint? Can you judge the wicked? Can you judge your enemies? Can you judge the demonic entities that fight you? Amen? This is why you must come and you must know that the Word of God is powerful. You must come to this realization that, hey, the Word of God is powerful. We are too familiar with the Word of God, so we don't fear the Word of God. Jesus said this in John chapter 12, verse 44. And let me read the word there. He says, Jesus cried and said, he that believeth on me, believeth not on me, but on him that sent me. And he that seeth me, seeth him that sent me. I am come a light into the world, that whosoever believeth on me should not abide in darkness. If any man hear my words and believe not, I judge him not, for I came not to judge the world, but to save the world. He that rejected me and receiveth not my words has one that judgeth him. The words that I have spoken, the same shall judge him in the last day. Amen. So who will judge you? It is the Word of God. That is why you should fear the Word of God. Amen. You people don't understand that the Word of God that you are quoting in that Bible is powerful. It's not effect to you, because you are not holy, you are not righteous. So you can, it doesn't work for you. But when you become holy, you begin to read the word, meditate it day and night to show yourself approved. You study it to show yourself approved, to be able to apply it. You will fear the word of God. You begin to see the power that it carries. You will know that, wow, you can even judge spirits with the word of God. You can judge men with the word of God. You can put them to check. Amen. Now, I know you are dying to ask me, Apostle, how do I know how to apply the word? Amen. It's simple. I told you earlier that wisdom is the way of the Lord. Amen. So you find wisdom in the word of God. If you know how to apply the word of God correctly, then you have understanding. Amen. And if you know how to use the word well, then you have full understanding. Amen. So we must ask for wisdom from the Lord and pursue wisdom through studies of the word and praying in the Spirit for the Spirit of God to guide us to get understanding of the word of God. Amen. In other words, we need to always study the word daily. But to be able to apply or walk in the word and use the word or obey, you need to pray. Amen. You have to pray. And that's when you get help from above to walk in it, to help you. And then as you do that, you begin to understand the word, know how to apply it, know how to use it. Amen. We must search and pursue the word of God like a hunter searching for treasure. We must fear and tremble at the sight of the word of the Lord, because it is the word of the Lord that will judge us in the last day. That is why the Bible says the fear of the Lord is the beginning of wisdom. Amen. Because the word is God. Amen. The word is God. In the beginning was the word, and the word was God, and the word is God. The word will judge you at the end. Once you get understanding, it means you understand how to proclaim. That's what I mean by apply. How to proclaim the word of God to help you in life and to defend yourself against wicked people, wicked acts, and to judge the enemies of God, to judge your enemies who are trying to apply wickedness against you, who are trying to hurt you. Amen. Beloved, the word of God says we can even bind kings. How do you bind kings and nations in chains as a saint? We are not the one that can judge kings or our enemies. It is the word that will do that. It is the power of God himself that will do that. We are just the executors for God. Amen. Let me explain. Let's say you have a king. He has all the power. And he sends his linguist or chami to come and execute his judgment that the king has judged you in his castle or his palace against you. Amen. So when that linguist or the chami comes and he says, hey, that says the king, you must be punished by so-and-so, right? You can't say because the chairman is a nobody, you will not obey. Because the word of that king is what is judging you. It's the same thing with God and the word of God. When we come and we speak the word of God according to the word in a particular situation, under the inspiration, it is like God himself that has spoken in that situation, and it is done. So as a saint, we are to find the judgments in scripture and proclaim them by announcing them according to the word of God under the influence of the Holy Spirit. And how do we execute the word? We need to take the word of God and proclaim in faith and do it under the influence of the Spirit of God in the situation that we are judging for God. For example, let me give you, look at Psalm 118 verse 17. It says, in Psalm 118, it says, I shall not die, but live and declare the works of the Lord. Amen. So let's say someone was trying to kill you, and you know for they are trying to kill you. You come and you declare this word under the inspiration of the Holy Spirit. They can never kill you because it is done. Amen. You have made a proclamation in that manner, and you have defended yourself well. Amen. As long as you believe that you will not die, you never die. They will do whatever, it will not work. Let's say somebody wants to use voodoo or some evil curse against you. And then you can go to Psalm 54 verse 17 and declare or proclaim that no weapon that is formed against you shall prosper. And every tongue that shall rise against you in judgment shall be condemned. This is the heritage of the servants of the Lord, and their righteousness is of me, saith the Lord. So we see that when you proclaim this in faith, it is done. Whatever spirit that person is trying to use to curse you or to kill you has no choice but to obey. Because the higher spirit, the Holy Spirit, is speaking through you under your inspiration. And they don't have a choice but to obey or to vamoose. Amen. Look at Deuteronomy 33:29. The word of the Lord says, happy art thou, O Israel, who is like unto thee, O people saved by the Lord, the shield of their help, and who is the sword of thy excellency. And thy enemies shall be found liars unto thee, and thou shalt tread upon their high places. Amen. You see what the Bible is saying? He's saying that who is like unto thee, O people saved by the Lord? That's you. So when you speak like this under the inspiration, and it says, thy shield, the shield of their help, and who is the sword of thy excellency? You are the sword of his excellency. You are his sword. You are his battle axe. You are the one in the hand of God to judge the high places of your enemies. What are the high places? It could be kings. It could be people with high altars coming against you. Very, very demonic people. But the Bible says, thy shield, the shield of thy help. Amen? Did you understand? The shield of thy help is for you. God's shield is for you. And who is the sword of thy excellency? That is you. God makes you a battle axe in his hands. And he says, and thy enemies shall be found liars unto thee. The enemies of God and your enemies shall be found as liars in the realms of the spirit when they come against you. And thou shalt tread upon their high places. You will tread upon their altars. See, so when you speak this word in a situation where you know someone has taken you to some high altar, you are judging them. You are breaking the altar itself, breaking the yokes. Amen. Beloved, I could go on and on and on. But just remember that even sometimes in the heat of the moment when you don't even know the word, the Holy Spirit can drop the word for you or lead you there to use it. Amen. So because you need to be fearful of the word of God. Know the word. Study it to show yourself approved. Learn the word. Obey it. Look, walk according to the word. And that is when you come to full understanding or how to proclaim and declare it against your enemies. You become like a judge on the earth, judging all disobedience. Amen. Beloved, this is so sweet, but we don't have all the time. So I want you to learn this, know it, apply it, walk according to the word of God. Amen. That means practice the word of God. Be the wise people, the one that Jesus said, the wise men that build their house on the rock of ages, Jesus himself, that build their house on the word of God. Amen. You will be a victorious person. You will be glorious on this planet Earth. Your life will be beautiful. Until then, this is Apostle Webb speaking truth to power. Shalom to you all out there. Have a great day. Bye-bye.
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1: Like the bread, I need to live.
0: And even when there is a shift in needs, there's the ability to fill in because people are evolving. So what will I say? When it comes to defining roles and responsibilities, a unique family system doesn't copy what others do. No, they don't. It actually comes up with their own modus operandi that will help them grow together. So I would say, going forward, look into all of this and come up with a structured system that will bring greatness and growth to your home. The next thing we are going to look at, remember, steps towards creating your unique family system is what we've been considering. Started by saying, you first of all must reflect on your individual backgrounds. That's where you start from. Identify your core values as individuals and then come together to also settle in on your family values. Then you move on to establishing your communication styles, which I've done an elaborate work on that. And then you move on to defining roles and responsibilities. Wow. Whoa, whoa, whoa. Now we are looking at how to set boundaries. Because without healthy boundaries, the family system will collapse. For every family system that will thrive, there has to be healthy boundaries. How will you manage relationship with extended family? Oh, because all what we have been talking about is managing the nuclear, you know. How do you set boundaries in such a way that the extended family is not completely cut off and they do not completely get enmeshed into what you are trying to build? What are your privacy expectations as a couple? That you will not be that couple that told me, said, my husband is an only child. And whenever the mother bath, she leaves her house because it's in the same compound, comes to the son's room to dress up. And when you ask mama, he said, this is my son's room. Boundaries. How will you balance individual needs with couple's time? Boundaries. Remember, the need for connection and autonomy within a relationship must be really looked into. So we are looking at what? Setting boundaries. Setting boundaries. No system, no family system will be strongly and firmly planted, rooted, that has no boundaries. So I want us to look at that right away and then trust God that we will learn as much as the Lord will want us to learn. But I want us to pray for a minute. Just take 1 minute and pray. For all that you've heard so far, what resonates? What changes do you want God to help you bring about? These things may be so new to you because probably you were not birthed into a family that most of these were taken into consideration. So you may be the first generation to start off something that will leave a lasting legacy in the sand of times. I want you to pray and say, God, I will not fail you. Oh, Jesus, I will not fail you. My family will not fail you. I may not be able to comprehend the depth of what you truly want me to do, but I trust your grace and I trust your help in the name of Jesus Christ. Malagada mashira baba lakade muzuliande. I want you to pray. Reflect on your individual backgrounds. Pray, oh God, the background that I came from will not sabotage your agenda for my life in the name of Jesus. The background that I came from will not, Jehovah God Almighty, mess up whatever you raise me up for in the name of Jesus. Ah, Father, I may never have really established or set core values for myself, but today I pray not just for me and my family, but for everyone listening, that Jehovah, the values, oh God, we come up with, Jehovah, by your spirit, will be such that will give strength to the family you want us to raise in the name of Jesus. Help us, O God Almighty, also come up with communication styles, O God, that will make life, O God Almighty, palatable within the family system that you have put us into. In the name of Jesus, help us to define our roles and responsibilities very well. In the mighty name of Jesus Christ. Thank you, Father, because it is done. In Jesus' mighty name, we have prayed. Amen, amen, amen. Hallelujah. So like I said, the next thing we are looking at in building strong family and unique family system will be how to set boundaries. Okay, so what are family boundaries, if I may ask? What do you think are family boundaries? Boundaries are the invisible lines that define what is okay and not okay in a marriage or family. And you know, some people marry without giving attention to this at all. So everything is okay. Nothing matters. You cannot allow Jesus to become the center of attraction with such a bogus setting. So boundaries are invisible lines that defines what is okay or not okay. It is also what defines what belongs to whom, emotionally, physically, mentally. What belongs to whom, emotionally. Boundaries, that is why third party must be locked out of marriages. Physically, what belongs to who? Mentally, what belongs to who? Boundaries are also those invisible lines that define each person's responsibilities, time, energy, and privacy. I'll go over it again because we need to understand that boundaries are invisible lines that define what is okay and not okay, what belongs to whom, emotionally, physically, and mentally. And also defines each person's responsibility. Responsibilities, time, energy, and privacy. Hallelujah. Hey, hey. I want us to read a scripture. 2 Samuel, turn with me there, please. Except you are driving. Otherwise, you are to read this scripture with me. 2 Samuel chapter 13. When you have time, please, okay, let me say, create time to read this scripture because it's a whole storyline that will open your eyes a lot to when there are no boundaries in a family. The consequences of running a family with no boundaries. 2 Samuel chapter 13. And so it is a story of brothers and a sister. The children of David. The Bible says that Amnon was David's son and Absalom's stepbrother. And Absalom had a sister called Tamar. And somehow, Amnon had an ungodly desire for his sister. So I'll read from verse 1 first of all. It says from verse 1 down. And it came to pass after this that Absalom, the son of David, had a fair sister, beautiful sister, whose name was Tamar. And Amnon, the son of David, loved her. Take note of that. Absalom, the son of David, and Amnon, the son of David. So Absalom had a beautiful sister whose name was Tamar. And Amnon, the stepbrother, the son of David, loved her. This love was not a godly love. It was a lustful love. And Amnon was so vexed that he fell sick for his sister Tamar, for she was a virgin. And Amnon thought it hard for him to do anything to her. But Amnon had a friend whose name was Jonadab, the son of Shimea, David's brother. So he had a cousin by the name Jonadab. And Jonadab was a very subtle man. Verse 4, and he said unto him, why art thou, being the king's son, lean from day to day? Wilt thou not tell me? And Amnon said unto him, I love Tamar, my brother Absalom's sister. And Jonadab said unto him, lay thee down on thy bed, pretend to be sick. And when thy father comes to see you, say unto him, I pray thee, let my sister Tamar come and give me meat, and dress the meat in my sight, that I may see it and eat it at her hand. Boundaries is what we are looking at. No family system will be effective without set boundaries and respected boundaries. So Amnon lay down and made himself sick. And when the king was come to see him, Amnon said unto the king, I pray thee, let Tamar, my sister, come and make me a couple of cakes in my sight, that I may eat at her hand. Boundaries. Then David sent home to Tamar, saying, go now to thy brother Amnon's house and dress his meat. So Tamar went. Long story short, now let us jump to verse 15. Then Amnon hated her exceedingly. Can you imagine that? After raping the sister, she now turned and hated her exceedingly, so that the hatred he hated her was greater than the love wherewith he had loved her. I stop at this moment and I pray and prophesy. May no demon trigger any family member or stir up the desires of any family member in a weird, wicked way, or even a total stranger, to come and assault, rape, and violate a family member. No cousin, no nephew, no niece, and all of that. I decree every organized wickedness packaged to bring destruction through rape or sexual violation, I decree it is stopped by fire in Jesus' name. This same guy that said he loved her, he couldn't do without her, form sickness and all of that, now hated this girl, that the Bible says the hatred was more than the love. But that's not even where I was going to. Now let's jump to verse 20. And Absalom, her brother, said to her, hath Amnon thy brother been with thee? But hold now thy peace, my sister. He is thy brother. Regard not this thing. So Tamar remained desolate in her brother Absalom's house. But when King David heard of all these things, he was very wroth. And Absalom spake unto his brother Amnon nothing, good or bad. For Absalom hated Amnon because he had forced his sister Tamar. Now, this is where I'm coming to. We are looking at setting boundaries in every effective family. You see, the issue had happened. Amnon had defiled his sister. Absalom is extremely very distraught. The sister had become desolate. Nobody married her. She stayed in the brother's house all the days of her life because of that incident. But now, the father heard it, and the Bible says that he was very displeased. You know, David heard all these things and was very wroth, very angry. But he did not address it. He did not address the issue. So what am I saying here? Boundaries are things you put in place, invisible lines you put in place, such that certain occurrences are kept even before it could have ever happened. How? Somebody will ask me, what would David have done? Did he know that was what the son was going to do? You see, when David fell into the hands of Bathsheba and had sex, he should have known, he should have done a little family history to know that he came from the tribe of Judah. And that the weakness of the tribe of Judah is nothing other than immorality, is sexual weakness. Unlike the house of Levi and Simeon, that is anger, you know, and other families. So this guy should have known and should have done homework, set boundaries that will protect the sons from falling victim into sexual sin. Remember the son of David, Solomon, he married altogether concubine and real wives, 1,000. Because the demon of the bloodline will always want to manifest itself, find its expression. And so when you are building up family system, you must do due diligence to your root. I will worship the Lord, for he is worthy.
2: 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Your host remains Mama Kathy Onwi Odwoki. Please stay tuned as the message continues.
1: The Lord is mighty.
0: So you can set adequate boundary, proper boundaries that will stop the reoccurrence of certain patterns that the devil is waiting to make happen. Setting boundaries. What is okay, what is not okay. If he took cognizance of the fact that he cried when kings went for war, he was on the rooftop, he saw some woman naked bathing, he sent for the woman, killed the husband. All those antecedents was to help him know, when you raise sons, protect them from having encounter with women anyhow, even your daughters and sons, because the temptation of sexual immorality is very high in your bloodline. Boundaries is what we're talking about. Boundaries. So all these boundaries will help you manage your family well without incidences that will bring pain and tears and weeping. They help you say, this is me, that is you, and I love you, but I'm not you. That is what boundaries helps you to do. This is me and that is you. I love you plenty, but I am not you. So we create certain boundaries in order for things not to get out of hand. So the question to ask then would be, why are boundaries important in a family system? I know I've shared the example of David with you. Examples are bound in scriptures that issues would have been curbed before even they started if boundaries were respected in marriages and families. So boundaries are important in family system because, one, it preserves individual identity. Each person, even children, needs space to explore who they are without being absorbed by family roles and expectation. They need space to explore. And in the exploration of who they are, you help give them tidbits wisely. Let them know, this is our family. This is our family history. And then you allow them process the information by preserving their individual identities. Number two, boundaries are important in family system because it promotes emotional safety. It promotes it. Oh my goodness, I don't know how to overemphasize that. Boundaries promote emotional enmeshment, protect or prevent emotional enmeshment. Boundaries. And I think, where was I? I was ministering somewhere recently. And a woman after the ministration asked a question. What happens if you are married to a man who, anything that happens, the next second, his family all have heard it? And there are people who say, How can I protect my wife from taking everything into the family house? So boundaries, when well set, you must establish it, set it, let it be known to all of you, from the couples to the children. It prevents emotional enmeshment because there are people who come from families that they are enmeshed. Enmeshed means everybody is into everybody, but the two shall be one. And you separate, you move from father, mother, and even your family. There are things that you must protect your marriage from by not letting your family know. So boundaries is that. When you set boundaries, you come to a place you agree. No matter how enmeshed you were before we married, it is not permitted. Because there are things that must be kept away. We respect the boundaries of our home. So boundaries prevent emotional enmeshment, manipulation, or overdependence. That is what boundaries protect from. It does. It does a good job. And that is where oneness becomes extremely beautiful. Because you realize that you've cut ties. Not that you won't greet, not that you won't support, not that you won't help, not that you won't visit. But boundaries helps you know how far is too far. Boundaries are also important because they encourage responsibility. Clear boundaries will make it easier to know who is responsible for what. Who is responsible for emotions, for chores, for decisions. Clear boundaries will make you know that. So if it is emotion, clear boundaries tells you that the person responsible for the emotional thermometer of this home is not your colleague at work. It's not even your pastor in church, except it has gone beyond what we cannot handle. It's not your siblings. It's not your parents. No, responsibility comes to who handles emotional issues of our lives. The two of you are stuck with each other. And who handles chores? Boundaries lets you know that. Who handles decision making and the rest of the things that will come up in the process of becoming one. You know, boundaries also will help reduce resentment. I tell you, it reduces it. And the question you are asking me is how? It happens because when roles and limits are respected, fewer people feel overburdened and unappreciated. Mm-hmm. You heard me. When roles and limits are respected, then your spouse will not feel overburdened and will not feel unappreciated. Boundaries will let you know your roles and responsibilities, and that within that boundaries, you must not transfer it, ignore it, or make it look as if it's important and overburden the other person. No. So it reduces resentment. How are people resented? A husband can resent the wife when boundaries are not respected. A wife will resent the husband when boundaries are not respected. Children will resent the parent when boundaries are not respected. When you carry your children's matter and talk about it to everybody, and it looks as if your children don't have any privacy again or any secret again, because you share everything about them with the outsiders, they will resent you as a parent, and they will not share their private matters with you any longer, because it can't be trusted. Boundaries will also help model healthy relationship. Just as it reduces resentment, it helps in modeling relationships. So how does this play out? Children raised with boundaries learn how to form respectful, reciprocal relationships outside the home. You have a relationship with somebody, they can't even respect boundaries. You tell them, by this time, don't call me after 10 o'clock because I'm sleeping. 11 o'clock is when the person will call and says, oh, but what is wrong with that now? Oh, but why now? They are always coming up with excuses why they want to break the rule. You know that the person was raised in a family where there were no boundaries. And even if you were raised from such a family, the onus is on you to change the narrative by raising your children differently. So children who are raised with boundaries, oh my goodness, you want to work with them. You want to associate with them. You want to have something to do with them, because they will give you your space. They know how far is too far. They know how to respect boundaries. And they also know how to reciprocate relationships, because they have been taught that. But even if you were not and you are married, you can learn this thing. Because the journey of marriage is the journey of learning, unlearning, and relearning. Whichever of the three you have to do at every season, you do it in order to grow to the place where you are so desirable because of what you've turned into. So now, how do you set boundaries in a family system? How? Because we don't want resentment. We want to encourage responsibility. We want also to model healthy relationships. But how do we do this? The question to ask. Number one, define core family values. Set boundaries will not be upheld in any family where they are not clear about their core family values. It will not work. So you start with shared principles, and this gives context to boundaries. Typical example will be, we value respect. That is the family value, respect. So we don't interrupt when someone is speaking. You see how core value that a family upholds now influences how life is lived and how relationship is carried out. So because we value respect, we don't interrupt people when they are speaking. Now, you know where those who interrupt very easily come from. No boundaries. There were no boundaries. How do you set boundaries? Again, number two, you communicate clearly and directly. Clearly. If David had done this in his home, I don't think things would have gotten out of hand. Where after the death of Solomon, Rehoboam came, the kingdom was divided. 12 tribes went with one. 2 alone stayed with Judah. No. You curb excesses when you set boundaries. So you communicate clearly and directly if you want those boundaries to be upheld. And you remember again, you use I statement. You can tell your spouse, I need just 30 minutes of quiet time after work, please. Then after that, I'll come back to you. Today was so overwhelming. So you set expectations up front. Somebody called me up and said, the children were just barging into the room without knocking. And that is a family that there are no boundaries. Because if there are boundaries, you communicate clearly and directly. This is what I want. You can also say, we knock before entering each other's room. That is boundary. You clearly and directly communicate it. And children know, knock, knock, knock. 2-year-old, 1-year-old will come, knock, knock, knock. It looks like laughter. They'll grow into it. And so they respect it. Number three, you respect autonomy at every age. So you can look at children and say, no, within reasonable limits. or you allow your children to also say no. Because most of the people who are getting wasted in life are people who don't know how to say no, because they think saying no means you are rejecting whatever is coming, and they were not raised. So from early age, when you set boundaries, you help children to say no within reasonable limits. And what are the reasonable limits? A stranger wants to give you a hug, say no. When they want you to sit on their laps, say no. When they touch your private part, say no. So what? You let children learn to say no within reasonable limits, and you protect your family from unnecessary exposure to evil. And then what it does is it respects autonomy by letting adults maintain separate interests, friendships, and downtime. So what are we saying here? Autonomy, boundaries helps you. So you are not engrossed. You can have time to be with friends, to play, do sport, to do something on it. It allows, and you know, it allows separate interests, that somebody is not clinging to you like, no, boundaries allows people to have separate interests, friendships, and downtime, even though they share who their friends are, but at least they allow them to be themselves. Okay. And then it creates structural boundaries. I want to run through this quickly with us. Boundary type, time, family screen time after dinner. That is set. Boundary is, we have a family screen time, that after dinner, no more screen. Okay? You set that boundary. Or regarding space, you can say each person has private areas or belongings. You respect each other's privacy, and every person is entitled to making their privacy look attractive. Or it could be emotional. You can be angry, but you cannot yell at people. That is boundary. In this family, you can be angry, but you don't use abusive words. I remember my mother as a child who said there are words we couldn't use up till this age. I can never use those words because there were boundaries, the kind of words to use and the kind of words not to use. And you don't yell when you are talking to people, no matter how aggravated you are. Those are emotional boundaries that somebody will carry into their own homes. And then when it comes to chores, certain boundaries says clear role. You do laundry and I cook. Those are boundaries. You will do laundry this week while I take care of the kitchen this week. Those are clear boundaries. And then probably boundaries regarding telephone. Phones off during meals should be a boundary set. And then nobody will put password. As a couple, we each will know our passwords. So nobody passwords a phone that the other person doesn't have the passcode. Boundary. Oh, the two shall be naked and not ashamed. You said clear boundaries. Hallelujah. We'll stop here. And from this point, going forward, next episode, we are going to look into it intently, still on setting boundaries for effective family system. God richly bless you for being a part of our conversation in Christ tonight. God bless you. Judgment coming. Thank you for sharing this time with us. The broadcast was brought to you by the servant of the Lord, Reverend Mrs. Catherine Onwuyi-Odwokit, fondly called Mama Kathy, founding president of Family Renaissance International. For all inquiries and sponsorship, please call or WhatsApp us on 0501-289955. Until we come your way same time next week, may the God of the families protect and guide you and your family. See you same time next week. Families together, rooted in faith, grounded in love.
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0: 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You are on a collision course with us. 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

Just lift those hands, everybody, in this place. I love the song. It just says this.

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Ask him for something. And goes back the same way. It's not possible.

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0: Love is patient. 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It does not envy. 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It is not rude. 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It is not easily angered. It keeps no record of wrongs. Love does not delight in evil, but rejoices in the truth. It always protects, always trusts, always hopes, always perseveres. Love never fails.
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5: Dr. Dana Carson is recognized globally as a powerful voice of the Kingdom of God. 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
3: The kingdom of God is the dominant theme of the Bible, expanding from the Older Testament through the intertestamental period between the Testaments and the New Testament, and then culminating in the book of Revelations. Now, the Bible focuses upon God as King, not simply as God, because the culture of God is beyond the intellectual and spiritual grasp of man. When you just say God, you have no handles. It's like, God, what is God? How do you relate to God? Therefore, God frames his existence within a culture of kingdom, thereby creating a context for us to understand who he is, how he is, and how we must respond to him. So the parable reveals that the seed in the parable is the word. So I want to give you some points here. Here's the first point. They're not alliterations. They're just literacy. Now, point number one, let's talk about the origin of the seed. So the seed is the word of God. So when we talk about the seed, which is the word of God, we're talking about the divine logos. Okay, so when we see in Genesis 1:1, where it says in Barashit, which means in the beginning, Barashit, in the beginning, Bara Elohim, God created. So, but then in verse, that's 1:1, but then in verse 3, it says, Vayamir Elohim, and God said. So I want you to understand. So it says, and God said, in chapter 1, it says 10 times God said. God, which meant nothing happened until God spoke. Okay, so when I tell you the kingdom is a conversation, nothing happens until God talks. No. So, the seed is the word. Number four, the word of God is your source of salvation. So if you ain't in the word, guess what? You ain't saved. Well, don't say that to me. 1 Peter 1:23. Having been born again, anagana'o, which means to be born recently. It means having been born again, not of corruptible spara, not of corruptible seed, but incorruptible, which means the word cannot be corrupted. People can mishandle it. People can say whatever they want to say, but they can't change it. Can't change the word. No matter what. It won't return void. That's why when he blessed Jacob, wasn't nothing else could be done about it. Because he already said it. Couldn't take it back. Because his word won't return void. And that's the reason you ought to be shouting for about 10 seconds. Because if he spoke a word over your life, it can't be taken. If it was God's word, if it was his, you don't have to worry about it. Well, I'm worried about it. I got a prophecy. If you got a prophecy from God, you ain't got nothing to worry about. But watch this. So it says, having been born again, not of corruptible seed, but incorruptible, through the word of God, which lives and abides forever. So the word that God speaks to you never moves. It abides forever. Even while you in hell, your word will be alive. God never takes it back. It lives. Okay, now watch this. Then 1 Peter 2:2 says, as newborn babes, brephos, recently born, desire the pure milk without deceit, pure, unadulterated, uncontaminated. This word is commonly used in the sense of corn, wheat, barley, oil, wine, and farm products. Adulos, without deceit, pure. You want a pure word. You don't want nobody just to be shouting you all the way to hell. Let me tell you. There are people that mishandle the word, and you get all worked up, and then you're going to be in hell chasing them. There you go. Now, listen to what it says. So, it says, desire the sincere milking of the word of God that you may grow thereby. How are you trying to grow spiritually without a word regimen? That's impossible. So what happened to your word? Satan took it. So now watch this. Number five. The word of God is your offensive weapon. See, your problem is you get beat down too much because you always in the defense mode. You got to get on the offense. You got to stop devil running and start doing devil hunting. You got to stop. I ain't done nothing to nobody. I ain't never done nothing. Well, that's the problem. You just sitting there doing nothing, and the enemy comes to steal, kill, and destroy. Now, you got to get on the offense. The Bible says, for we wrestle not against flesh and blood, but against principalities, powers, rulers of the darkness of this age, against spiritual wickedness in heavenly places, which means you are engaged in a battle with an enemy you cannot see. So when you're fighting what you cannot see, that means the enemy that you cannot see is having dominion over you. You're fighting people, but we don't fight people. Y'all not hearing me? So your problem is you want to fight people, blame people, talk about people, say this is what people have done. People ain't done nothing to you. The devil has. And he's coming to you for the word's sake. He knows how powerful the word is. You don't. So the scripture says in verse 17 in Ephesians 6, and take the helmet of salvation and the sword of the Spirit, which is the word of God. Your offensive weapon. You know, it's when you just doing this, you at the mercy of when they get tired of swinging.

0: offensive weapon is the devil. But you don't give nobody an automatic weapon that cuts to the right and the left, a two-edged sword, without training them. You got to be trained on how to handle that sword. And when the enemy comes, you got to know how to draw your sword. Draw your sword. You got to know how to lift your shield. See, you got to know how to fight. You got to be like the 300. You got to, when the enemy comes against our community, we say shields. And every one of us are covered. And then we say thrust. I wish I had somebody that ain't afraid of the devil. You don't break the line. The only people that break the line are those that are not good on the line. And so they'll break the line for a shield and a uniform. Now. So your word is the sword of the spirit. You will never get the devil off your back until you can say, like Jesus did in the wilderness, Satan comes against you. You have to be able to say, as it is written. And the more as it is written, you know. He comes again and you say,
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0: Number 8, the Word is a lamp and a light. In essence, you asking everybody what to do, what should you do, and the answer is in the Word. That Word is a lamp unto my feet and a light to my pathway, which means God will guide. It's not a floodlight. It's a little lamp. He will guide you one step at a time, and as he guides you, he will give you illumination. He will help you to understand. You need to understand you're confused because of your lack of interaction with the Word. Psalm 119 and 105, the Word is a lamp unto my feet and a light unto my pathway. Number 9, and it's only 10. Number 9, the Word is the wisdom of God. Be not conformed to this world, but be transformed by the renewing of your mind. The Word renews your mind. Paul says this. He says, brethren, my heart's desire and prayer to God for Israel is that she may be saved. He says, for I bear record, they have a zeal for God, but not according to knowledge. So I want you to understand, you can be as zeal, you can run here and do cartwheels. You're so happy about God. They are zealous, they're hot, but not according to knowledge. And them being agnueo, without knowledge, ignorant of God's word, they righteousness, they went about setting up their own righteousness. Like some of you have already

0: drawn up your own Bible. The Bible that I believe in. And you come up with stuff. But now, this is important because the Word of God is the wisdom of God. And so, when we look then, Jesus said this. Ignorance, it's a statement. I said, ignorance is suicide in disguise. It's not okay to remain ignorant when knowledge is available to you. So Jesus said in Matthew 22 and 29, you do err because you do not know the scriptures nor the power of God. He's talking to the Sadducees who don't believe in the resurrection. And he tells them, you're in error because you don't believe the scripture. Some of you believe people more than you believe the Bible. Now, here's number 10. Listen to the preacher. The sower and the seed are a package deal. You need to understand that you can't get the word without the sower. Now, you have to understand how important sowing is. When God is ready to do something in your life, he's going to come in a conversation. And so in Genesis 14, we see Abram offering up a tithe, a ma'asir, unto God. Now you see in Genesis 15, it says, and the word of the Lord came unto Abram, saying, Debar Yahweh, the word of the Lord came unto Abram, saying, because God says, you met the king, but now it's time for kingdom. And so he came to the Abram and he says, I am your shield and your exceedingly great reward. So I'm your protection and your prosperity. And when God tells you that, that means something is about to happen that's going to try that. So it doesn't matter what your circumstance says. It doesn't matter what your situation says. If you're a kingdom, believe the king. So now watch this. And when you look at Genesis, it then says, Abraham said, but I don't have an offspring. Eliezer's son is the heir presumptive to my throne and inheritance. What will you give me? And then in verse 4, it says again, and the word of the Lord came unto Abraham. See, you have to understand, when God is going to do something in your life, it's coming through the word of the Lord. That's the reason staying home and when I'm not going, I'm not going, I'm not doing well, I'm not. Listen, when the word is being preached by your sower, I don't care what you're going through, you need to be there. Because the word of the Lord is coming. That's the reason the Bible says, how beautiful are the feet. Every time I walk in here, I got something for you. Every time I walk in here, I've been sitting alone with God for hours, for days, hearing what he has to say to you. So the Bible, you have to understand, God works with the preacher. People don't understand. You think he works with you. No, he doesn't. He works with the preacher. And listen, matter of fact, the first human in the entire creation was a preacher. His name was Adam. And God showed him the mysteries of God, but he didn't show them to Eve. Eve had to believe her preacher. And when she stopped believing her preacher, that's when she got in trouble because she didn't hear what God said. God said it to Adam. He didn't say it to Eve. But when Eve stopped believing her preacher, she then believed the devil. And so the devil snatched her word. The devil sabotaged her word. And then because Adam didn't cherish his word more than his woman, he gave up his word. The devil is a liar. Somebody say, thank God for a preacher that won't give up his word. So I want you to understand, in that garden there was kingdom. In that garden there was kingdom. What do you mean? In that garden there was protocol. In that garden there were parameters. In that garden there were provisions. In that garden there was a covenant of protection. So in that garden there was the kingdom. And then God said to Adam, the day you eat thereof, you will surely die. What are you saying, Dr. Carson? I'm trying to tell you that the sower and the seed and the seed is a team sport. You can't get it without me. You say, I don't believe that today. Well, Paul said it like this. How can they call upon him and whom they've not believed? Which means that you can't call on a God that you first don't believe in. So he says, then how can they believe in whom they've not heard? So he says, you can't have a relationship with a God you don't believe. You can't believe in a God you've never heard of. And how can they hear without a preacher? And so that means that you can't hear the word of the Lord without the preacher. You better give somebody a high five and say, stop preacher killing. Because you need the preacher. Thank God for the preacher. The preacher's under a lot of pressure. The preacher's under a lot of pain. The preacher has a lot of, but he got to show up every day. Why? Because how can he preach except he be sent? That's the problem. You want to preach. I got to preach. See, that's the difference. You like preaching. It's my mandate to preach. And so he says, so then how beautiful are the feet of them that preach the good news. And then it says, faith comes by hearing, and hearing by the word of God. Which means you can't even have faith without the preacher. Because how can you hear without a preacher? And faith comes by hearing, and hearing by the word of God. And the sower sows the word of God.
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8: God to give me a birthday gift, because indeed he's the love of my life. So he should gift me on my birthday. And that same month, 28 was my birthday. So I had a dream that night, and in the dream, an apostle from our church had visited our church. And when he came, I offered him my seat. So after I gave him my seat and he was leaving, he decided to bless me and pray for me. In the dream, he had a deliverance session on me. He took my phone and told me he was deleting certain people and contacts from my list and certain things from my life, and he did that in the dream. So when I woke up, I knew God had done it. I prayed to him and I thanked him for doing it for me. So I believe that that month, being my birthday, 28 May, God was going to show his glory in my life. And on the 28th May, I missed my period and I had a test and it was positive. And today, being the 27th of May, 2026, I'm here to give God all the glory. I have my Aya baby boy here with me. I promised God I was going to make a video testimony if he granted me this wish, and indeed he did it. So I'm here to give him all the glory, all the praise, and all the adoration. Aya!
9: Every day with God is every day in victory. 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Every day with God is every day in victory. Aya, share the link. And so, yeah, me be family, you know, me buy, and me dear friend, a chick, a crack, a crack, a crack. And yeah, all the time, I'm going to put it up. Then I'm in, I'm sorry, and you're my marvelous, I can see it, your mommy, I'm past Davis.